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So I eased on my brakes, and I pulled in the drive, gunned my motor twice, then I walked inside. Dealer came to me, said, trade in your Ford, and I'll put you in a car that'll eat up the road. 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

Yes, indeed. 1957 for that one. Chuck Berry, No Money Down. Dean and Jean before that, and Tra-La-La-La, Susie. Hank Bauer and the Midnighters brought us into the second hour of the Record Hop with Sugar Ray. And we finished off the first hour with a couple artists that I just don't invite into the Record Hop as often as I would like. Del Shannon and his version of the very first song that I ever bought on 45, Red Rubber Ball. I bought it by The Circle. That was Del Shannon's version. That song co-written by Paul Simon. Followed by Jay Black and the Americans and Walking in the Rain. Song first recorded by the Ronettes. And Timmy Euro, live at PJ's in Los Angeles, California, 1969. The live version of Stevie Wonder's classic, A Place in the Sun. My name's Rick Michael. This is the RDV Radio Network. You're listening to the Record Hop. And let's get back to the music and set the Wayback Machine for 1956. Here are the Cadets having a little trouble. They're stranded in the jungle.

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I was stranded in the jungle, afraid and alone, trying to figure a way to get a message back home. But I was out of know that the wreckage of my plane had been picked up and spotted in my girl in Lover's Lane. And meanwhile, back in the States...

0: Meanwhile, back in the jungle. The boys in the jungle had me on the run when something heavy hit me like an atomic bomb. When I woke up and my head started to clear, I had a strange feeling I was with cooking gear. I smelled something cooking and I looked to see. 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
1: Great! 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
0: And meanwhile, back in the States...

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So I thumbed down a whale who was in my way, and I reached the States in about a half a day.

0: I always loved that song, Long Tall Girl and a Little Meatball, the Carnations. Forever, My Darling, the Star Tone slowed things down, and we started off that set with the Cadets, Will Dub Jones, on lead, and Stranded in the Jungle, 1956 on that one. 8:19 is the time, and the Ben Salem Book Club meets on Saturday, June 13th at 1 p.m. You can come and discuss The Engineer's Wife by Tracy Enerson Wood. Emily Roebling's fight for suffrage is put on hold when her husband, the chief engineer of the Brooklyn Bridge, is injured on the job. She assumes his role, wonders whose legacy she is building, hers or her husband's. The library is located at 3700 Humeville Road in Ben Salem. 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
3: That time at the Regal, young man went out and made a name for himself. He's been on every record-breaking show in the Regal Theater in the last 2 years. Ladies and gentlemen, the star of our show, how about a nice warm round of applause to welcome Mr. Gene Turner?
4: Thank you so very much.

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And I know the things I've done you is wrong. I'm asking you to give me one more chance, just a one more chance to prove to you I thought I know I was wrong.

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You look so good this evening, baby. 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I just wanna reach out. I wanna reach out, baby. I just wanna reach out. 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And I just wanna ask you one thing, baby. I just wanna ask you one thing. I just wanna ask you one thing. I just wanna ask you one thing.

It's 8:43 in the second hour of the Record Hop. Rick Michael is my name, and this is the RDV Radio Network coming to you from Todd H. Allen Studio in beautiful downtown Hatboro, Pennsylvania. We started off that set with Roger and the Travelers, Roger Kube. I was privileged to have Roger as my very first guest on the Record Hop many, many years ago. And what a nice man and what a talent. And sadly passed several years ago, but just one of the nicest men I've ever met. I found a girl, the Valadeers, the very first white group signed by Berry Gordy to the Motown stable of artists. Your Memory, of course, the sound of Fred Parris and the Five Satins, my favorite singer, my favorite group. If I could write a letter, if my heart could write a letter, Johnny Maestro and the Cress brought us to the bottom of the hour. And we came out of the 8:30 stop with what I consider, anyway, the Mount Rushmore of Chicago soul. Gene Chandler, Jerry Butler, and the Impressions in that order. Gene Chandler and Rainbow 65, song he recorded at least three times, in 62, 65, and in 80. And Jerry Butler followed that up with a brand new Me, the Iceman himself, and the Impressions, song written by, of course, Curtis Mayfield, and I'm a Fool for You. 8:44 is the time. Let's get back to the music with a little doo-wop, and here are the Cadillacs.

0: again. Ray Pollard and the Wanderers and Great Jumping Catfish. Man, that was the Cadillacs. And Zoom getting things started. 8:49 is the time. And time for us to walk over to the Community Bulletin Board. 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And I'll be back with more music to take us to the 9 o'clock hour. Then, when we enter the third hour of the show, we're going to dim the lights. Plato's Great Love Songs in the Still of the Night portion of the record hop. Any requests, give me a call, 215-674-8002, and I'll be back after this.
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Truly one of the great voices to come out of Philadelphia, Anthony Maresco, the late great Anthony Maresco, and the Sophomores. Gee, but I'd give the world. Their recording of a song previously recorded by Johnny Maestro and the Crests, but that record just knocked me out the first time I heard it, and I stole the record. I stole the 45 from my sisters and just wouldn't give it back. You Can Depend on Me with Smokey Robinson and the Miracles. And we came into the third hour of the Record Hop with the Temptations, David Ruffin on lead from their great, great album. Temptations in a Mellow Mood and Somewhere from West Side Story. We rounded out the second hour of the show with Richard Barrett and the Valentines and Woo Woo Train. The Vibrations, Gonna Get Along Without You Now. And Kim Weston brought us to the 9 o'clock stop. Little Motown magic, and don't compare me with her. Let's get back to the music now with this one from the Avalons.

0: The Dominoes and These Foolish Things. Clyde McFatter on lead on that one. And prior to that, Eddie Holman and Don't Stop Now. The Avalons and that classic, Heart's Desire. 9:20 is the time in the Huntington Valley Library. Is presenting Tired of Being Tired? 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

9:40 in the third hour of the Record Hop, the still of the night portion of the show. Started off that wraparound set with the Boltoneers and Tears in My Eyes. The angelic sound of the Chantels followed out with He's Gone. Don and Juan, one that we think we can all sing along to, What's Your Name? That brought us to the bottom of the hour. We came out of 9:30, stopped with the Berets and the Bells, followed by the Originals and the Bells. Two different songs, same title. The Emotions wrap things up with Do You Love Me? It is 9:40 in the final 19 minutes and change of the Record Hop. Let's get back to the music with this one from the Harptones.

0: Out of Englewood, New Jersey, the Rivieras' Homer Don on lead, 11th Hour Melody. Prior to that, the Duprees and their classic, You Belong to Me. The Harptones got things started with On Sunday Afternoon, Can I Come By, 9:48 is the time, in the waning minutes of the record hopping time for us to take another trip over to the Community Bulletin Board. Redeemer Family Farm is hosting a wreath-making workshop on Tuesday, May 19th from 6 to 8 p.m. You'll turn everyday garden hoses into a charming garden wreath, a perfect accent for your backyard. 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And I'll be back after a couple station messages to wrap up this week's edition of the Record Hop. 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Back after this.
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My favorite singer, my favorite group, Fred Parris and the Five Satins, and I'll be seeing you. I'll be seeing you next week from 7 to 10, and once again, I'll swing the doors to the Record Hop open. Before that, it was Jesse Belvin and Good Night, My Love. And I want to thank you for tuning in. Thank you for your phone calls. And thank you for your continued support of radio in the Delaware Valley. My name is Rick Michael. This has been the Record Hop. Stay tuned for Sports Page. And I don't know if you've looked at the forecast, but we've got some hot days coming up. And a heat wave beginning of the week. So, as I always say when I close out, tonight and every night of your life, as difficult as it may be, why not rest your head on the cool side of the pillow? Time for me to say so long, good night.

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0: Well, good evening and welcome to Sports Page. This is the Delaware Valley Radio Network's weekly sports update. I'm Al Thompson, here tonight with a guy looks like he's from one of those old fathers in West Side Story, Chris Burden.
1: And yeah, but Al, it's about 100 degrees in here, so I had to take off the long sleeve flannel.
0: That's why I left the door open. To cool things down, and if that thing goes off in the ceiling, then we're a talk show, so people are used to, you know, racketing going on in the background. And so anyway, but great night tonight. Lots of talk about here tonight. We're expecting Rock Hoffman here in a few minutes, and Rick Michael, great job on the record hop, yep, as always. And he's off into Phillies bliss. The Phillies are back to 500. They've been playing great baseball for the last couple of weeks since
1: they made the managerial change. They did. You know what, Al? Like, I gotta say, they did the same thing for Topper. You know, when I think they navigated through a difficult part of the schedule, and Girardi was falling flat on his face, and the team was in last place. They bring in Topper, they bring him into a softer part of the schedule, and it just seems like they're running the same playbook again. And I'm not discounting what they've done. They've won 14 of 18. They're beating the teams on their schedule, yeah, that they should be beating. But I think they gave Don Mattingly a pretty they gave him a soft runway to get started, to rack up some victories.
0: I guess you could say that, but if you want to get that, I can continue the conversation. I'm not sure who that is calling in, but we'll get to that. But of course, like Chris was saying, the Phillies have been won 14 of 18. They've surged back into the talk of postseason, of course, and I can always look this up real quick and tell you who is the. Where they are standing as far as standings. Let's see here. Where the Phillies are standing right now, because mainly we're worried about the wild card. And in the National League, of course, the league leaders are Milwaukee, St. Louis, no, excuse me, the, or Atlanta, Chicago, and the Dodgers, of course. The Atlanta Braves have been off to a crazy start, 31-15, 674 winning percentage. The Cubs are at 630, they're 29-17. The LA Dodgers have not been playing all that well. They're 5-5 in their last 10 games. They have a record of 27-18. They are a division leader. The wild card leaders now are Milwaukee, St. Louis, and San Diego. The Phillies are four games out of the last spot, so they're creeping up the standings. They have a way to, they can sweep the Pirates tomorrow, and
1: And then the entire National League Central as of tonight is they all have winning records.
0: Yeah, which is, so
1: tomorrow is going to be a great matchup. That'll be Zach Wheeler against Paul Skeens. That'll be worth the price of admission.
0: Cy Young Award winner right from last year. So today Trey Turner. It was 2-for-4. His batting average is up to .237. He led the majors in the National League, in batting average last year. The Kyle Schwarber, no home runs, but he did contribute with a hit, an RBI, and a run scored. He is, as of last night, I don't know what after the results today, he's in rarefied air. He's four home runs. Last night he had 20 home runs. The nearest guy to him in the whole all majors had 16.
1: Yeah, Aaron Judge. Yeah.
0: Yes, and the big dumper, Raleigh and Shohei Ohtani are they're on the second page of the listings of the top hitters in the on MLB.com. I mean, that's how far behind. They're seven home runs each, and they were
2: it was just. Raleigh's on the injured list.
0: Pardon me?
2: Cal Raleigh is now on the injured list.
0: Well, he was, how long ago did he go on the injured list?
2: A few days ago, I think.
0: Yeah, so he's not had a good year. And so maybe this will help him get straightened out. Maybe there was something that was bothering him that had him, he smashes how many home runs last year? 61? And then He's up to seven before he goes on the injured, you know, goes on their injured list. Something's going on with that. And Shohei Ohtani has been.
2: Well, he also did kind of come out of nowhere to hit those 61 home runs. So it's not like
0: true.
2: He was, you know, Aaron Judge.
0: No.
2: Before Aaron Judge.
0: But he had a great year last year.
2: Absolutely.
0: And so right now it's Schwarber and Judge.
2: Yeah.
0: You know, so in the majors anyway. But so Harper has been.
1: He has a so
0: Cal lead the last couple of weeks, right? He's elite.
2: Yes.
1: but for the record, Cal Raleigh has a strain, a right oblique strain. That's why he's on the that's why he's on the injured list.
0: Yeah. So maybe it was something he was trying to play with, and it just caught up to him. You know, he's like, I'm just not functioning. You know, so Bryce Harper. Had a hit, one hit today, but he was a three-run homer. It was an absolute shot. He's batting .283, so he's approaching. He's been playing elite, but now he's approaching to where you can say his season is elite. Not quite yet. Alex Bone, two more hits today. He's over the Mendoza line, .201 batting average. Marsh, he's got to make the All-Star team if he keeps doing this, right?
1: He's leading the entire major leagues in batting average.
0: Well, it's .331. Is that leading the majors?
1: That's leading the majors.
0: And you've got Garcia finally got his hit. He was 0 for dozens of at-bats, and finally got a hit today.
1: It was like going for it was like at least like 0 for 20.
0: But last night he had a big walk. You know, when they made that incredible comeback, and he did get a walk. I mean, he contributed to
2: That he's the guy that you want to point to for on-base percentage, because it's well under 300 for him.
0: But last night.
2: But I'm saying that's why on-base percentage means a hell of a lot more than batting average. Bryce Harper, at one point today, had a .374 on-base percentage, which is elite.
0: Pedestrian. It's not elite.
2: .374 on-base percentage is elite.
0: But yeah, it's elite. So the But
2: whatever
0: last
2: his,
0: night,
2: I don't care what his average is. I don't care what Kyle Schwarber's average is, because they get on base. They walk a lot. They get on base.
0: I'm just explaining
2: how I feel.
0: Okay.
2: You can feel what you feel.
0: And the new manager last night trusted two guys that were 0 for 17 going at the plate. Marchand gets that big hit, right?
2: Yes.
0: Who knew that? He was batting like, what, 061? And, I mean, he hadn't even broke 100.
2: When he's up there, you know, in that situation, like, good hit.
0: Well, they didn't have any outs, in that incredible 10th inning.
2: We need you to get on base, so just, you know, get hit.
0: Don't screw up the at-bat. Don't hit into a double play, you know, or triple play, you know. But then he gets a hit.
2: Yeah.
0: And, like I said, Garcia, he gets on base, right? During that, so two
2: yes,
0: over 17
2: yes,
0: guys came through and got on base.
2: And it's not like they've got, you know, benches are not what they were. I mean, they've got, so they don't have a very deep bench. They've got four guys on the bench. So it's, you know, you can't pinch in for everybody.
0: No. So, but that was a heck of a night last night. I watched that whole end of that last three innings and then.
2: Yeah, it was amazing. The repeat of what they did last Friday night at home. Only they wound up losing that game. They wound up winning this game. So, because I was thinking, you know, it was,
0: I criticized him. I said, "You're going for, you know, and what does Schwarber do to go ahead? He earns a walk with the bases loaded, right? He didn't go for the fences. He was patient at bat, mm-hmm. one run at a time. Yeah. Can't eat a pizza all at once, right? So he knows that.
2: To try,
0: but he can try. But
1: well, how much of this is Mattingly that now that they are just because I've been noticing, like, in addition to this 14-4 start under his leader under his managerial leadership, that it just seems like they're grinding out at bats. They're not giving away as many outs as they were.
0: Yeah, it's a different.
2: Well,
0: voice.
2: You know, it's always so hard because you say, "Well, they're playing a softer part of the schedule now," and I more so because the Braves, you know, look at their schedule for the first month. Why are they 9 games ahead? They played a pretty soft schedule. But in my way of thinking, they're also playing incredibly well. I mean, they're right now, at least earlier today, they were, I think, a plus 92 or 98 in run differential. And it wasn't all just because they were mashing the ball. They've given up 140-some runs. So they're getting a lot of great pitching as well. So they're playing really well against teams that are not playing well and aren't as good. the Phillies weren't playing well and were playing better teams. Now they're playing well and they're beating teams that are.
0: Pittsburgh was a pretty good team coming into tonight.
2: Absolutely. Yeah, absolutely. So it's, you know, it's all, you know, semantics, I think. You know, oh, they're playing a tough schedule. That, and I think it's more.
0: The Dodgers are losing to everybody.
2: More so.
0: Yeah, right now.
2: You know, I think in football, that's a bigger thing, is how you're playing and how the team you're playing, regardless of record. But in baseball, I think it's a factor a little bit. So I think the Phillies are playing well. It's just, you know, are they playing well because they're playing inferior teams? I don't think so. I think they're just playing well.
0: Yeah. I don't think it would have mattered who they were
2: no,
0: playing,
2: absolutely.
0: Pretty much. You know, so, you know, great night tonight. Again, 6-0, and they have a chance to sweep, go over 500. And I think they can, you know, they can continue the role. He's had a good impact on Alex Bohn overall. You know, sitting him for a couple games.
2: Yeah,
0: that seemed
2: to work out pretty well. And I was going to say about last Friday when, and it was kind of bittersweet because, yeah, the kid hits his first major league home run to tie it, and you know, Justin Crawford, and then they, you know. It's kind of lost because they went and go on and lose the game. I mean, that's a, you know, a thing of dreams, right? To hit a game tying home run and then your team goes on to win, you know, hitting game time home run and then your team goes on to lose is kind of like, you know.
0: Yeah, he had to wait to call everybody. So there are no, got to his car, you know, he's been doing it in the locker room.
2: No moral victories in professional sports, and that was kind of, you know, a moral victory, but
0: yeah. So they just need somehow get Andrew Painter
2: and
0: Aaron Nola to
2: go out and imitate Christopher Sanchez.
0: Exactly. Those two guys are struggling right now. Aaron Nola.
2: The good thing is Painter looked pretty good the other night.
0: Yes, he did. One run. They lost the game.
2: In Boston. They lost the game, but he looked pretty good. And I think they got him out at maybe a certain, just try to build the guy's confidence a little bit. He'd been brutal on the road. So the fact that he goes to Fenway Park and pitches pretty well, hopefully is a confidence boost for him.
0: Yeah.
2: Aaron Nola, you know, a friend of mine said it's between his right and his left ear.
3: Well, the Red Sox are one of the worst teams in the American League. So, it's just,
0: but they've been playing better.
3: Yes. They have been playing better, but they're still in the last place in their division.
0: No, he did 6 runs in 1 inning, 2 home runs. They just mashed. And no, there's just no excuse for it. He has this thing where he pitches really good, you know, for every inning but one. And he has this one inning outlet.
3: This is like 10 seasons now.
0: He does the same thing. He has this one inning where he just implodes.
3: Guess what? The Phillies overvalued him, and he's sticking up the joint. So it's...
0: He's got more years.
3: You can't trust him. You can't trust him. right now...
0: It makes Joel Embiid look like... Whew,
3: You got Wheeler and Sanchez. Like if you're in a postseason, you're in a short series in the postseason. You got to like your chances with Wheeler and Sanchez as your 1 and 2. You can't. I don't think I'm not saying that Nola's getting into Taijuan Walker territory, but he's kind of toeing the line right now.
0: Yeah, no, he's
3: you're almost getting to the point where you can't trust him in a big spot.
2: But today, Christopher Sanchez was sensational. 9 innings, complete game, shutout.
3: 13 strikeouts,
2: 13 strikeouts, no walks, 108 pitches. So we'll see. 6 hits. We'll see how that impacts, you know, going forward. That's a lot of pitches.
0: Well, he had, you know, he went into the ninth like in the at 90. All those pitches. He had like 18 pitches in the ninth to get the 3 guys out.
2: Yeah.
0: He gave up 2 hits. So he had the longest inning he had was the last one, and you wonder if he's sitting there going, I should have pulled him, you know, they weren't in danger to
2: because
0: lose
2: to
0: the
2: me,
0: game.
2: I just the other day, I should bring it up so I can quote it directly, but Roy Halladay's birthday was the other day, and the Baseball Hall of Fame put something out about his, since he debuted in 1998, about his record with complete games and shutouts. So if you'll just bear with me for 1 second while I pull this up. Since his debut in 98, no pitcher has topped Halladay's 20 shutouts or come close to his 67 complete games.
0: Wow.
2: Now, my way of thinking is that, you know, and a lot of, oh, so so great to see guys complete games. I'm like, you know what? How many what do you get extra if your pitcher throws a complete game?
0: Nothing.
3: You give your bullpen
0: a win or a loss.
2: You give your bullpen a break, but
3: you give your bullpen much needed rest. They've been overtaxed.
2: That's a slight thing because, you know, most teams are pretty good at managing their bullpens so they don't destroy them. But that's maybe the one little bonus you get for having your guy throw a complete game.
0: And last night they had an extra inning game, so tonight
3: they had an extra inning game, and what, Aaron Nola couldn't get past the third inning? Yeah. Come on.
2: You get
3: they needed a day off, and they got one today.
0: Yeah. Okay. But go ahead, Ron.
2: You only get one win, though, so a win is
3: exactly.
2: A win. And to me, I don't care if it takes one pitcher or 10 pitchers to win the game as long as you win.
3: But it's also a long season.
2: Certainly it is. And somebody took exception to my point by saying it's called finishing what you started. You can't get a no-hitter or a perfect game if you don't throw a complete game. And then he called me a casual fan with that mentality. And my response was, thank you for pointing out my deficiencies as a fan. I do appreciate it. If it's not too much trouble, could you post a list of opinions that I need to have so I can be a superior fan such as yourself?
0: Say, I'll write you from the press box.
2: Exactly. Now, you know, it's one thing if you want to say, like Chris did, that's a great point. You rest the bullpen. That's a good point about a complete game. You know, but you don't have to get personal with it. I didn't get personal with him. So
3: yeah,
0: some people have keyboards.
2: Keyboard
0: bravery.
3: It's like social media courage.
2: Yeah. So. You know, now
0: could have been a bot.
2: This was the
3: I'll take things that never happened for 500, Alex.
0: Yeah, like some Russian crew and Boscals trying to get
2: the
0: used
2: Phillies
0: to
2: jumped out 5-0 today, and then you was getting a little concerned. You know, are they? They're not creating any additional offense, and they finally did scratch off one more run in the eighth. And tomorrow does not. You know,
0: tomorrow's like going to be a 2-1 or 1-0 game.
2: Pittsburgh's got to be throwing.
0: Or until those two guys go out for the bullpen.
2: They're going to be throwing Paul Skeens, and the Phillies are countering with Zach Wheeler.
0: Yeah.
2: So that should be, like you said, a 2-1 game or 1-0 game or something like that. So, hopefully some of that offense that the Phillies had, especially early, carries over into this game because, you're not going to touch really either of these guys. Wheeler, has only thrown 24 innings to this point. 255 earned run average, a whip of .93. Somehow, Paul Skeens, 198 earned run average, a .64 whip in 50 innings. Amazing. The one thing about him, he's given up 4 home runs in 50 innings. Other than that, and that's nitpicking. right there with that. So this should be a great game to watch tomorrow. Great pitcher, hopefully a great pitcher to watch to go out and be like
0: 9-8 slugfest in 13 innings.
2: But like a Wrigley Field with the wind blowing out game or something. But no, it should be something to watch.
0: All right,
2: far as the pitchers,
0: we're going to take a quick break. We have more baseball to talk about. Of course, the Eagles. We've got
2: scheduled day. I mean, I don't know about you. I took the day off from work.
0: I forgot about it, to be honest with you, by the end.
2: Who cares?
0: So,
3: you're canceling Christmas Eve to go to the link that night.
0: Yeah, I'll be there. Yeah, so anyway, we have to take a break. We'll have all that to talk about after this. But we start off with the new way
3: true.
0: We do things here is that Chris is going to try to measure up
3: to
0: Mark Feig.
3: It's some big shoes to fill, but I will do my best.
0: I'm going to give you a countdown. 3, 2, 1.
3: All right, I hope everyone's pulled over on York Road at this time because I got some very important information to provide. It's a neighborhood note. The Warminster VFW Post 6493 and Warminster Township are sponsoring the annual Memorial Day service Monday, May 25th. That is also Lee Burden's 76th birthday. 10 p.m. at the Warminster Township building located at Henry and Gibson Avenues. A parade will follow the service, weather permitting. The route will be east on Henry, north on York, east on Street Road, and then a left on Lewis Drive, where it will end at the VFW post at 645 Lewis Drive. There will be entertainment and refreshments, and RDV will be broadcasting both the ceremony and the parade. 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
0: And welcome back. This is Sports Page here on the Delaware Valley Radio Network. I'm Al Thompson here with Chris Burton and Rock Hoffman. And we're talking some Phillies because that's, two big nights. Last night was one of the great comebacks of the year, the game of the year.
3: Yeah.
0: That's what Tom McCarthy said.
3: And you've also figured that they don't do too well generally out in Pittsburgh. They usually lose two out of three most of the time. And the fact that they not only got the win, but now they also got the series win. So even if they come up short tomorrow, they won another series, and that's the other point I wanted to mention. The Phils, like prior to Rob Thompson's firing, lost six consecutive series. Now they've won six consecutive series.
2: 10 in a row, 10 games in a row.
3: Yeah, but now they've won six consecutive series. So
0: only the third team in baseball history.
3: Yeah, I think the first time
0: the Phillies have ever done it.
3: Yeah. First time since 2005. I couldn't tell you. I honestly am not sure who, but first time in 20 years.
0: One of them was the Yankees. I'm not sure if that was the year or not. But it's kind of a weird record. Not exactly like you're going to post it on the website. You know what I mean? So
2: well, somebody must have posted it if you know it.
0: No, the announcers were saying it. That's okay. How I knew.
2: Wow. Lots of times they post that stuff.
0: Scott
2: Fransky?
0: Fransky, yeah. And Kevin...
2: Stocker.
0: We're doing it. They had a great time. Last night, it was funny because when you listen, I listen to the games on my car radio, almost every day. And when I'm driving, if they're on, and the tone of the announcers, and when I got home, I watched the rest of it on TV. The tone of the announcers from like when it was 6-0 and 8-3. And I was thinking about you, Chris, Alec Bowen booted the ball. They scored to go up 8-3. I just can't wait till tomorrow night, when Chris goes off on this. And they came back, right?
3: They did.
0: And Schwarber, he's in rarefied air. Two home runs last night, two run home runs, and he's just been carrying this team.
3: We're only in the middle of May, and he's already got 20 dingers. So
0: yeah.
3: But
0: the thing is,
2: is ahead of. They had a list on the broadcast today, like more than McGuire had at this date in '98. But they also
0: passed all his drug tests.
2: They also started the season earlier than they probably did in '98. So he's probably played more games than McGuire did at this point in the season. Yeah. So it's sometimes. Those things can get skewed.
0: But they're trying to make a point that he's at a crazy pace.
2: He's on a great pace, and it's not even June yet. Remember, June used to
0: be his big month.
2: So, hopefully that carries on. But you had an interesting thing the other night on the Wednesday show, Football Stories Live, on Facebook. You had asked Dr. McMillan about, and oftentimes really don't study, or at least I don't think, especially in baseball, they study like when a guy is on a streak like this.
0: Yeah,
2: they don't look at. He's seeing the ball well,
0: take
2: or
0: a physical and see what's going on.
2: Obviously, when a guy is struggling and 0 for his last whatever, you know, that they're
0: does he
2: watching
0: have an oblique
2: video.
0: Injury? Does he have an oblique injury?
2: But I mean,
0: does he have
2: they are studying.
0: Speck
2: like,
0: in his eye
2: they're or? Looking at video. All right, what are you doing here? What are you doing there? Why are you doing this? Why are you not hitting?
0: Yeah.
2: But like, you know, you're doing well. Just, you know, don't think about it. Don't mess it up.
0: Yeah. Caitlin Clark would have won a 10,000 horse games in those two runs, 2 years in a row for Iowa. She was hitting so many shots from, you know, the parking lot, you know. And so when somebody's on a streak like that, you know, what are they doing? You know, did you ever look at that as an orthopedic surgeon? And he said, no, it's really mental.
2: Exactly. And
0: it's how do you maintain that mental state you're in?
2: But I mean, that was my point, is I don't think they do look at it because you're going well. So, you know,
0: why touch it?
2: Why touch it? So, but you're going bad. Everybody says, well, you're tipping pitches or your pitcher or whatever.
0: Your grip is a little off.
2: Yeah.
0: You know, so
2: I remember, you know, back when Kruk was playing, he had, I think it was in 93. He had a great season, but he had a stretch there where he was going really poorly. And they like finally figured out how he was like kind of gripping the bat differently or something like that.
0: Yeah.
2: You know, he was holding on to, you know, the handle at the bottom, almost like in his palm, as opposed to, you know, hands together or whatever.
0: Yeah.
2: So it took him a while to figure that out. And once they did, he started hitting again.
0: Yeah.
2: So it is, but, you know, when you're going well, just shut up and do well. And last night in Pittsburgh, Schwarber did talk about that. And then he's like, you know, even if a pitcher makes a bad pitch, like, you know, the one that the guy threw to Bryce Harper today that, you know, would probably have wound up, you know, in the Ohio River had it not hit the batter's eye the way that thing was carrying. Sometimes you miss those.
0: Yeah.
2: Right? You know, so even though the guy makes a mistake, you miss them. And that's what Kyle Schwarber said. And one thing, you know, the one of the cool things people have always felt about baseball is that – you don't have to be 7'4"
0: no.
2: or have, you know,
0: built like a
2: 4.25 speed or be 350
0: Cal
2: pounds.
0: Raleigh, I mean, he looks like the guy on the bus.
2: Exactly.
0: You know? And,
2: but what you do have to have is, and it's all bat speed, it's quick wrists. So even though Kyle Schwarber looks like, you know, Joe the Plumber,
0: he's got incredible wrists.
2: Got better wrists than Joe the Plumber, I guarantee you.
0: Yeah. So whatever you're doing, Carl, Philly wants you to keep doing it.
2: For
0: you
2: five
0: know?
2: More years.
0: And so
2: or
0: it's
2: four more years, whatever it is.
0: So, but no, they're playing well. We got to take a break. We'll be back with more after this on Sports Page on the Delaware Valley Radio Network.
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0: And welcome back to the Sports Page here on the Delaware Valley Radio Network. We're going to have a scoreboard, but first we're going to hear from Brock Hoffman and his
2: Phillies manager Don Mattingly
0: coverage of
2: talking
0: the,
2: about
0: of the Henway
2: about Christopher Sanchez. This was from the last time Chris when he started at home, not today.
10: He put you in a bind, right? Because he's got the sinker, but both sides of the plate, and the changeup looks just like it. The slider comes in, so he puts you in a bind at the bottom of the zone. You're trying to push him up, but when he's getting ahead in the count like that and throwing strikes, he's forcing you to swing the bat, and then you got to deal with, you know, basically three different pitches there with the sinker, you know, the change in the breakable. So it's like they all seem to tunnel right out of the same spot, and that's really where it gets tough.
11: What have you seen?
2: Dom Mattingly talking about his stuff, as they call it.
0: Yeah. So
2: Christopher Sanchez and stuff.
0: And he's also had three consecutive shutouts. He's got like 24 consecutive innings right now at this stage of he hasn't allowed a run.
3: I think it's more than that. I think it's like pushing over 30 innings now
0: it is 30 innings.
3: Scoreless, yeah.
0: Yeah. Yeah, so he's on in fuego. He's
2: 29 2/3.
0: All right, there you go. So he has a beat on the All-Star game and a beat for the Cy Young Award, you would think. He has to be in the conversation, right? So
2: was a runner-up a year ago.
3: Oh, and today Dusty Wathan managed the game because Don Mattingly was out at Purdue University. His son Trevor graduating with a PhD from engineering. And he actually missed the undergraduate and postgraduate ceremonies previously due to the busy and demanding baseball schedule. But very nice that Donnie Baseball was able to go out there and
0: Donnie Baseball
3: catch his isn't that what they called him?
2: Yes.
0: Donnie Baseball went to see the Boilermakers.
3: Yes, he did. He went. Yep.
2: Well, one particular one. And that's a hell of an accomplishment. A doctorate in engineering from Purdue is that's a hell of an engineering school. So,
0: like,
2: you know,
0: math at MIT or something, right?
2: Whatever. Yes, it's an accomplishment.
0: All right. Well, he's not going to worry about unemployment, I don't think. You know, but you never know. So anyway, without further ado,
2: and Mark brought up a point like, is this Dusty's chance to audition for the full time managerial job? And I mean, I think he's on their radar, but I think that Middleton and Dombrowski are big game hunting when it comes to a new manager.
0: Really?
2: Next year.
0: Like who? Like who would be big game?
2: Well, I mean, he reached out to Joey Cora, the former Red Sox manager, days after he had been fired, to see if he was interested in the job. So somebody like that,
0: I thought Mattingly's a pretty big name.
2: I don't know that Mattingly wants...
3: But Mattingly may not want to do this long term.
2: Yes.
0: Oh, okay.
2: Yeah. I think he likes being the bench coach. He was the bench coach in Toronto before he came here. The one caveat would be that his son Preston is, one of his other sons, is a Phillies general manager. So they're kind of, a chance to work together. So that may change his way of thinking, but... he said they called him an interim manager, so I don't think he wants the job long term. But who knows? Maybe if they win a World Series, he'll want to stick around and go for another one. I mean, I looked up his record. I don't want to rain on anyone's parade. He has never won a postseason series as a manager.
0: Wow!
2: And I think in four tries. So.
0: Wow. Okay. Well, Phillies can't do any worse than they've done the last couple of years, Neither the Phillies the last couple of years, anyway. So they can't even – it's lucky they can win a game, let alone the series. So, but whatever. You have the baseball scoreboard?
3: I got it right here, sir.
0: All right. Good news for Phillies fans, because they got one knocked off in the East race, right?
3: Well, they're at 500 now, so they can.
0: No, I meant the team that's ahead of them.
3: Oh, yeah.
0: But go ahead.
3: Yeah, So they're still 8.5 behind, but we'll see. One game at a time. Yeah, it may take them till the middle of August to catch the Braves at this point because the Braves built such a tremendous lead.
0: Yeah, those are famous last word.
3: Yeah, but anyway, so right now the Dodgers are leading the Angels 1-0. Looks like it's a rivalry
0: weekend. It is rivalry weekend.
2: Stop playing succotash.
3: Yeah, you are the that's why you are the wee twactor. So anyway. Yeah, so apologies to Kripke from the Big Bang Theory on that. But anyway, also in the bottom of the fourth, the Giants taking on the Athletics. That score, 3-0 in favor of San Francisco. The Athletics are now batting in the bottom of the fourth out in Sacramento this evening. All right, the rest of these are finals. It was the Blue Jays in 10 innings over the Tigers 2-1. It was the Cardinals doubling up the Kansas City Royals 4-2 in a battle of the Show Me State. It was the Rockies over the D-backs. That score was 4-2. The Battle of the Beltway, the Nationals bested the Orioles 13-3. The Nats tied with the Phils for second place. They improved to 23-23 on the year. Marlins over the Rays in 10-5. Marlins scored 8 runs in the top of the 10th to pull away in that contest. Up next are the Phils next week. They will be taking on the Cincinnati Reds, who dropped one to the Cleveland Guardians this afternoon, 7-4. In the Battle of Chicago, it was the Southies defeating the Northern Cubs. The White Sox defeat the Cubbies 8-3. It was the Brewers doubling up with the Twins 2-1. Astros over

0: That is your major league scoreboard.
1: And one thing about now, it doesn't. I don't think it officially goes down as a managerial win for Dusty Wathen since he was filling in. But I'll have to look at it. But I don't think it does. But he joins. His father was a major league manager. There's only been a handful of father-son duos that managed in Major League Baseball. The Boones, Bob Boone and Aaron, have both managed. And I think there was like three others. So it's not been a deep pool there of guys and their fathers who have managed. David and Buddy Bell and Felipe and Luis Rojas. Felipe Alou and Luis Rojas, his father and sons, that have managed in the majors. And Dusty kind of joins that group a little bit. And we'll see.
2: What was the name of the Bugs Bunny baseball team?
1: They had a name. Seriously, you don't remember?
2: No. Not off the top of my head.
0: Well, it was Bugs Bunny 96, Gashouse Gorillas 95.
1: Oh, I thought you meant the Gashouse Gorillas. I'm like, how can you not remember the Gashouse Gorillas? Because Rick Dinzine named his band.
2: Who was the...
1: They were the Teetotalers.
2: Teetotalers, well, who was the manager?
1: Bugs Bunny.
2: He was a manager and he played.
1: Yeah, Bugs Bunny first base, Bugs Bunny second base.
2: Yeah, it didn't say manager.
1: I don't know. It doesn't say.
2: I thought maybe it was a father-son thing, that like duck to duck, you know.
0: But if memory serves, Rick
2: Father
0: Dinzine.
2: Father duck to baby duck.
0: Didn't Rick Dinzine copyright Gashouse Gorillas?
2: As a band, see, it's you can use the same name if it's completely different. So a rock and roll band is different than a cartoon about a baseball team. So you can use gas. He could technically.
0: Yeah, but I thought it's a registered trademark.
2: I think Bugs Bunny would have him beat. Walt Disney would have him beat. Is it Walt Disney or Warner Brothers? It'd be Warner Brothers.
1: Yeah.
0: Well, soon to be Paramount, probably.
2: Yeah. Well, whatever. But the Gashouse Gorillas have been around since the 30s. Rick Dinzine was not even the twinkle in his grandfather's eye.
1: No, you know? And it was a takeoff on the St. Louis Cardinals team of the 30s. It was called the Gashouse Gang. Minor league baseball scoreboard. The Lehigh Valley Iron Pigs fall to Rochester 5-0.
2: Well, we got all their good players.
1: not all of them, because maybe they should bring up some from Reading. Reading pounded... You thought the Phillies were in control? Reading 20, New Hampshire nothing.
2: Wow.
1: 20 runs, 22 hits for the Fighting Phils. New Hampshire, no runs, 4 hits, and 3 errors in that game they'll like to soon forget. Jersey Shore over Greensboro 8-1. In 10 innings, it was Clearwater over Lakeland 4-3. So that's the Phils affiliates and what they did tonight on the... Minor league baseball scoreboard.
2: Reading would play games in Florida in the AA league, right?
1: No.
2: So how far away do they go?
1: Well, they're still in the Eastern United States, the Eastern League, essentially. There might be Atlanta's AA team might be down in outside of Atlanta. I'll have to check. I'm not sure.
2: So they're all bus rides.
1: Pretty much, I think so.
2: Yeah.
1: As far as some other local affiliates, Altoona defeated Harrisburg. Harrisburg is a Washington affiliate, as are the Wilmington Blue Rocks, who fell to Winston-Salem 8-3. And last but not least, the Scranton-Wilkesboro Rail Riders, they defeated Syracuse in 10 innings. No, excuse me, Syracuse defeated them in 10 innings, 6-2. So that's the minor league score.
2: Okay. The Sixers, of course, are out of the playoffs.
1: I've heard that.
2: Got crushed by the Knicks, an embarrassing game. And if you have that that hookup, I did kind of found the press conference from Thursday, where they brought in Josh Harris showed up with. It's his new guy, Bob Myers, and unveiled him. Did not get good reviews.
0: Oh, and Mark called that, by the way.
2: Called what?
0: Bob Myers would be in the search for a new president of basketball operations.
2: Well, he's not. He's just in charge to find the...
0: Yeah, correct.
2: He's not technically. Right now he is. But again,
1: he's the interim president.
2: He's the interim president.

0: president, and so neither of these guys are great orators here. I mean, Josh Harris literally sounds like a guy you would be talking sports with on the bus, and Bob Myers was.
1: But it'd be a really nice bus.
0: It'd be a very nice bus, yeah, you would think. But it looked like literally Josh Harris rolled out of a bed and showed up at this thing.
1: Well, the helicopter and, probably mussed his hair.
0: How about it? Yeah, something did. But it wasn't very impressive. And, you know, I listened to this thing, and it's, you know, 33 minutes long. 33 minutes
1: that you'll
0: long.
1: Never get back?
0: Huh?
1: 33 minutes that you'll never get back?
0: Yeah. It's. I found a little clip here to play. Hopefully it works. Where someone asked Daryl, about Daryl Morey, was it his call to trade Jared McCain? Now, when they asked about Joel Embiid, all he said was kind of like what the Eagles did with A.J. Brown.
1: He's on the team.
0: He's on the team. You know, he's welcoming him back for next year. That's what his line was. Well, he must have looked at the press conferences about A.J. Brown and said, I'm not going to say the exact same words. So his line was, we're welcoming him back next year. So so he danced around those questions. But one, he was asked about who made the call to trade Jared McCain. And watching him, you know, hit a big three in the deciding game of their second round playoff, hitting a big three in that, scoring 18 points in one game for the best team for the defending NBA champions. It's excruciating for Sixers fans to see that. If you had this kid, do you think you could have used a 3-point shooter in the series against the Knicks? Whose thing? That's what his thing was, of course. So, but anyway, here is Josh Harris, and I hope, like I said, I hope it plays right. Answering questions on who made the call. Was it just Daryl Morey? Or was it you guys? Bob Myers and Josh Harris. And here is what Josh Harris had to say.
2: Aftermath.
3: Yeah, so the way these things work generally with something like that is the front office makes a recommendation, and then ownership, which included Bob at that point, you know, we okayed it. So I think we were involved in it. It was part of a bigger plan. It's not, I wouldn't say that, you know, as Bob said, we don't know the outcome of that trade right now. We are sitting here with the 22nd pick, but I understand what you're saying, and I understand the question. And I heard, obviously I understand, you know, the view of it here. So I think that, you know, right now we're focused on, you know, what do we do with all the assets we got in that trade? And we'll know whether that trade was a good trade or not a good trade, you know, over the next year or two. And but, yes, that's the way it works.
0: And that was about the best quote I could find that would sound okay on the radio. The rest of it was just, I mean, they could have
4: that was word,
0: had it sponsored
4: that was
0: by,
4: word salad. That was a by, horrible trade.
0: It was a horrible. But that was the best one of the whole thing. I mean, they could have gotten what is it, Howard Johnson's. Who has great salads? They could have had him sponsor the press conference. You know, so
1: Salad Works.
0: Salad Works. There you go. Or what are the names? Of Kraft dressings. You know,
4: so like Hidden Valley Ranch.
0: Yeah,
4: but anyway,
0: but there's another one.
4: But Howard Johnson's had the 28 flavors of ice cream.
0: More ice cream. Yeah, you're right. But the. Anyway, it's this was a brutal press conference.
4: Remember Rockovitz? Yeah, remember
0: not
4: the
0: slogan? Not being kind, for some commercial radio station said about it.
4: The slogan was, if it's not your mother, it must be Howard Johnson's.
0: Oh, God.
4: It was their slogan.
1: You brought it up. I mean, Howard Johnson's been out of business probably for 40
0: that.
1: Years.
4: You know? I still think there are resort hotels that are Howard Johnson's.
0: Okay.
4: But I know it was like, I think it was around 2021 that it was like the final, it was in upstate New York, the final Howard Johnson's restaurant closed during the pandemic.
0: Oh, okay.
4: But there was one remaining.
0: Yeah. All right. Well, so the Sixers, there's rumors that a team like Golden State, who this guy Myers already has a relationship with, that they would take Joel Embiid because they are trying to they renewed their coach for two more years, and they're going to try with this old team give it two more seasons to make a run at another title and before they break it up. So same thing with Paul George, would be an older team that just needs a piece or two. And so, but we'll see. But I don't know who you could, who's going to take these guys with these massive
4: contracts.
0: Who's going
4: to take the, who's going to take that money?
0: Yeah. So I mean, it's a. I did put this out here on my newsletter to you. I don't know if you guys saw it or not, but on the Sixers, I put their salaries, I believe, out here. And let's see here. Yeah, Joel Embiid is owed for next year. He has a max contract. His deal next year is for $58,100,000. Paul George is $54,126,380. I don't know how they come up with $380 at the end.
4: What are you going to do with all that money? Seriously.
0: Tyrese Maxey is $40,770,520. And then it drops dramatically to B.J. Hedgecomb. Because he's a third overall pick, he's going to make $11,600,000
4: wow.
0: next year. So, yeah, those three contracts are, you know, Tyrese Maxey by NBA standards is pretty much the caliber of player he is, matches his salary. But Joel Embiid and Paul George are not even close.
4: No.
0: And so the and you're stuck with them. Because now, Paul George is a little bit more inviting because the only guaranteed contract they have is for next year. He has a player option the year after, where Joel Embiid has a contract that escalates, and you said it the a couple of weeks ago, that it escalates to a third year after starting next year, where it's $67 million player option. And, like,
1: you might as well go exercise that option now.
0: Yeah. So, I mean, and the same thing with Paul George. He's got the same thing. He's got a player option. But it's less offensive. And the NBA is playing these guys this kind of money, so... but it's going to be an old team that needs, like, that one extra player. And we'll see. But Boston, like, they may go after Giannis. But they have a chip. You know, Jaylen Brown sounds like he wants to – he's going A.J. Brown on them. That he's not real happy there. But you could trade him straight up with the contracts, right, with Giannis. And that would work for them. But there's nobody who's going to – I mean, who wouldn't want Jaylen Brown? He's awesome, right? He's durable and, you know, an all-NBA player, MVP of a championship team. So, but who's out there is going to take either of these guys at their age? I just don't know. So, anyway, we had to take a break.
1: And, you know, Embiid is only 32, but he's a road hard, put away wet 32.
0: How about it? You know, so, yeah. So, he's and what was it? Paul Domowicz talked about. Dallas Goedert being 30 or 31, he said, but he's a hard 31. Mm-hmm. You know, he's taking some hits.
1: Yeah.
0: And so, yeah, it's a very, very tough situation. We are going to take a break. And we will be back after this.
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0: And welcome back. This is Sports Page. Quick program note, Rock Hoffman is going to be doing a night in the town following Sports Page tonight.
1: That's tonight?
0: Yeah, it's tonight.
1: I know.
4: And I think the wingman is in tomorrow for, the wingman is in for George Haggerty tomorrow on the RDV jukebox.
0: There you go.
4: After
1: the wingman ought to pay rent because he's also going to be filling in for Pete C. on Wednesday night. Actually, that's a couple Wednesdays, the 27th. So 2 Wednesdays.
4: Oh, and Kathy Townsend will be my guest DJ on Wednesday evening. Kathy Townsend, Townsend till Tuesday. Tuesday nights with Townsend. She's back.
0: Okay.
4: For one night only.
0: Okay.
4: And it's the Memorial Day. It's the block party to usher in Memorial Day.
0: Okay.
4: So,
0: are you still itching?
4: Yes.
0: Okay.
4: If
0: I'd known, I brought my spray with you. I have ointment for that.
4: Oh.
0: Sure, Rock would have put it on for you.
1: You're always the one that you do something, and I point it out. You'll be like, Pete Townsend never says he broke a guitar string on stage, and now you're pointing out stuff like that.
0: He's itching. He's been sitting there. At least he's awake,
1: Jeez. Do you owe money or something?
4: Touche.
0: All right. Anyway, so the Philadelphia Flyers, we talked about that. They're done. I'm going to go through the we have an NBA. Let's see here. The NBA playoffs, the Western Conference, the conference final has been determined. It's going to be OKC against San Antonio and Wemby. I think OKC is going to be knocked out. Jalen Williams has had hamstring issues. And hasn't even played since October 23rd, so I think it's going to be that'll be a little bit of a difference that San Antonio needs to get to the to win the West and get to the NBA Finals. And tomorrow night, Cleveland is going to be in Detroit for Game 7. They got wiped out at home, 115-94, and James Harden. Kurse may be coming back if he goes up there and butchers the game seven, and so. But he's been playing really well overall in the playoffs for Cleveland for not being there very long. So he has played pretty well. But Donovan Mitchell was brutal the other night, and so interesting to see. That'll be tomorrow night, and then the Knicks will be. I think they would either be hosting Cleveland or at Detroit to start the Eastern Conference
1: Finals. Yeah, because the Knicks, I think, are the 3 seed, and right. Detroit, obviously, is the number 1 seed in the East.
0: Yes, and Cleveland is 4th.
1: Cleveland will be number 4.
0: So, but I think the Knicks beat either one of them. I think it's going to be Knicks against San Antonio, and I think that's a great break from just the same old, it seems like.
1: Well, I mean, OKC won it last year, so it's all,
0: Yeah, but I don't know. I'm already tired of them. You know what I mean? So, did you see the walk he had, the Chet Holmgren for the OKC at the sweep at the end?
1: No.
0: It was the most incredible.
1: Oh, you
0: walk.
1: Brought that, I think you misprinted because you're like it tie the score or
0: no? He won ahead by one.
1: Okay, but
0: and they never came. That
1: I had to look it up because you said in your notebook you said it made it 110-100. I'm like. So
0: no,
1: we walked in the final minute in a 10-point win, but I looked up and saw it was much closer. So
0: yeah, it was 111-110. His dunk made.
1: Yeah,
0: and he should have been called. I mean, it was a ridiculously bad call. One of the worst non calls in the history of the NBA. He danced around. I mean, he was literally dancing around on his feet. I even played a clip from Gene Kelly.
1: I saw that.
0: So, but what did you think of the Nicholas brothers? Did you see any of that?
1: I know I've heard of them, and I've seen that. Some of that dancing.
0: Stormy Weather. From the Stormy Weather movie.
1: I'm not sure where it was from, but yeah. I'm pretty sure I've seen that dancing before that they did.
0: And the splits and everything.
1: Yeah.
0: Yeah,
1: I don't recall seeing the splits down the stairs like that. That was...
0: Did you see the clip I had on
1: yes.
0: the show?
1: Yeah.
0: That's insane, isn't
1: yeah.
0: it? And I said, you know, A.J. Brown would give up his fortune to be able to have hamstrings like that or a groin, right? So, and Dr. McMillan was just stunned.
1: Yeah.
0: He'd never seen it. He is. I hope nobody ever tries that again.
4: Actually, we have a schedule to talk about. Can we drop A.J.? God, yeah, I'm so
0: talking about
4: AJ's so played
0: out. I didn't talk about AJ. I was talking about the Nicholas brothers.
4: Okay, well, you brought him up in an analogy. Like, he's not going to be an Eagle anymore. Can we please just drop it and talk about the schedule? When we come back for the break, I think we should talk about the schedule, the upcoming NFL schedule, Eagle schedule.
0: Okay.
4: Where they're playing on back-to-back holidays.
1: Okay. Without AJ Brown, according to Chris.
0: And we're not going to have A.J. Brown because they did put out, NBC put out the projected starting lineup, and he's not on it for this year. So they must know. We'll be back after more after this.
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0: And welcome back to Sports Page here on the Delaware Valley Radio Network. And in case you were hiding under a rock, the NFL put out their schedules.
1: How many networks was the show on, do you know?
0: I don't know. I didn't pay that much attention to it.
1: Nah,
0: I just saw I get an email from the Eagles.
1: What?
0: And they give it to you in a really good way that you can cut and paste it and put it on your website.
1: It's become a joke because they have the show, but everything gets leaked before.
0: By that afternoon, about four or five of the Eagles games were leaked.
1: Yeah, and if not more. But they have a show. I guess people watch because they've got absolutely no life.
0: No, because a lot of people plan their trips on this.
1: You got to watch the show, though. I mean, you can't wait till it pops up.
0: No,
1: online.
0: They're just going to look at the schedule, but people do depend on the schedule. Like having it early like this.
1: Oh, absolutely.
0: In May,
1: I have no problem with them releasing it in May. It's just they act like it's, you know, the coronation of the queen.
0: I know. Well, they make a cottage, what do you call it, cottage industry out of everything.
1: They sure do.
0: Major baseball is doing it, you know, mundane stuff gets blown up into huge events because you make money from it, you know. So
1: I guess
0: advertisers advertise to be sponsors of the release of the NFL schedule show. And so they'll keep doing it until sponsor stop sponsoring it, you know. So,
1: but
4: brought to you by Spirit Air because.
0: But anyway, it was interesting that if you look at it, they have the worst schedule in the NFL for rest time. Like when they go to England, normally that was your bye week, right? Or you played on a.
4: It is not your bye week.
0: No, the Eagles had to play a game for the very next week, right? So, but. If you take the deep dive into it, and some lazy commercial radio dudes on a sports talk shows were screaming that the Eagles are going to only win 9 games because of the schedule, blah blah blah. But Vegas, who does a little because they have a lot of money online to on the line to get things right, so they make money. They take a really deep dive into these schedules, all of them, and the Eagles are because of the way. Now, the NFL did stick it to the Eagles on certain circumstances. They have very little rest time in between games during the entire season, right? But if you take a deeper dive, the Eagles had the sixth easiest schedule in the entire NFL. Why? Because after week five, they don't get on a plane for 6 weeks. They are home.
4: That's true.
0: They're bye week, and I think it's a might be the Washington Commanders.
4: They have four games
0: They're at the Commanders. That's a bus ride.
4: They have four games out of five at home, including the bye week.
0: Right. So,
1: instead of guessing, they play the Cowboys Monday, October 26th. Then the next week, Sunday the 1st, they're at Washington. That's a Sunday night game.
0: Yeah.
1: The following week, they host the Giants Sunday the 11th. It's a rare Sunday 1 o'clock game.
0: Yeah.
1: They have their bye. Then they host the Steelers. They're at the Cowboys and at Arizona in back-to-back weeks.
0: Yeah, it's two long trips. That's not a great
4: deal. No. They got the Colts in between.
0: 22nd is Pittsburgh. The 26th is at Dallas.
1: They got the Colts after Arizona.
4: No, they have the Colts before Arizona.
0: December 13th.
1: On the Philadelphia Eagles website, they have week 13, Arizona, week 14, Indianapolis.
0: Really? Yeah, December 13th, the Indianapolis Colts.
4: Okay,
0: close. Here at 1 o'clock. So they have a stretch there in the middle of the season after they do all these terrible, they go in England and having no breaks and all this stuff. They have a stretch where to dream of, and that's why they, when they factor all that in, they come up with the six easiest schedule.
1: I guess because it must start because they play Jacksonville in London on October 11th. Then they're home the following week for Carolina, home for the Cowboys,
0: right,
1: at Washington, home for the Giants, bye, home for the Steelers,
0: right,
1: and then that's the stretch there that they don't have to get on a plane,
0: right? So they're hanging out, you know what I mean? It's much
4: okay, Rock. I stand corrected. I was given something else. Okay,
0: so the people are complaining about it.
4: There are
0: legitimate, holy cow, what did they do to these guys? Parts of this schedule, but there's also, wow, that's a stretch that they could really, land some punches, as far as their schedule goes. So, do we dare do the thing with, L's and W's?
1: Everybody does it. Why not?
0: Everybody does. Why not? Do you want to do preseason first?
1: Oh, please. Can we? Let's see. They're on the road at Baltimore. I think the Ravens on that first preseason game. At home, they're going to be tough. They're going to be loaded for bear to win that one.
0: Dalton's going to have a big day.
4: They make a statement. Baltimore makes a statement. They have a new coaching, new head coach.
1: You've got to make a statement your first exhibition game. You might as well cancel the season.
0: There you go. Anyway.
1: And then the next week they're at New England where they'll face A.J. Brown and whoever the new New England coach is.
0: He won't see the field.
1: Presumably,
0: he's got a hamstring problem. I think this is one of the greatest cons.
1: Be single. Maybe they should get a single coach. That way he can sleep with whoever he wants.
4: It might be Diana Rossini. She might take over.
1: There you go.
0: But I think this might end up being one of the biggest cons in Harry Roseman's career is that this guy's got hammies. Remember the guard for the Knicks came out of game three with his hamstring towards the end of the game. It was a blowout, obviously, in Philly. Obinobi?
1: Sure.
0: Yeah. And so and he couldn't play. And as he's coming out, the national announcers were going, hamstrings never go away. Once you have a hamstring strain where you have to miss time and they have to, work on it or whatever, it never goes away. It's always going to resurface. You're always going to miss time for the rest of your career. A.J. Brown has missed the entire offseason. I've said it, a bunch of times, right?
1: Mm-hmm.
0: And there's
1: really... you're violating Chris's rule. You're talking about A.J. Brown again.
0: No, I'm just saying.
1: And we have a Cincinnati Bengal, the final exhibition game.
4: We have to prognosticate.
1: That is the only home exhibition game. That's where the Eagles got screwed. They only have one home exhibition game.
0: That's all they ever do.
4: Yes, the new Cincinnati Bengals with Dexter Lawrence on defense.
1: Yeah. Friday night, 8 o'clock Friday night, I guarantee half the people that are stupid enough to go to that game won't see most of the game because they'll be sitting on I-95. What, 8 o'clock on a Friday night? Brilliant scheduling there.
0: Anyway, regular season opener, they're home against the Washington Commanders. Everybody's going to be healthy.
1: Except A.J. Brown, who will have hamstrings.
0: I didn't talk about that. He's going to be in New England. Not going to be
1: maybe not
0: the Washington Commanders.
1: What if they trade him to Washington?
0: You're going to answer. Don't yell at me.
4: I'm not saying.
1: what holidays are left for them to trade him on? Like they traded Donovan on Easter Sunday night.
0: Right.
4: Right before the Phillies have the opening day. Yeah.
0: What's the one in September? Is that Labor Day?
1: Labor Day.
0: Yeah. They'll trade him on Labor
1: Day. There's nothing going on in Philadelphia on July 4th. Maybe they'll trade him on July 4th.
0: Yeah. Anyway, the Washington Commanders. I'm going to say
1: W.
0: W.
1: The Commanders took a step back last year after making that playoff run. So we'll have to see about that.
0: Jane Daniels took a step back in general before he got hurt again.
1: And he got hurt. So, I say that's a W.
0: Yeah. And then you have Chris.
4: I think it's a loss.
0: Okay. The second game would be at Tennessee. They stink. So that's a W.
1: Absolutely.
4: That's a win.
0: All right. Then they're at Chicago at 8:15 on a Monday night football thing.
1: Yes.
0: And so do they have – this is a revenge game.
1: Big-time revenge game. The Bears came in here and
0: walked all over,
1: stuffed the ball, where the sun don't shine.
0: Yeah. So I think it's a W.
4: I think, I agree. I think they'll be, yes.
0: The Bears aren't that good. They weren't anywhere near as good as what they did that
4: day. They'll be two and – I think the Birds will be 2-1. But just
0: – the coach goes into the locker room. Remember, he rips his shirt off, and they're doing – dancing all over the place after that game.
1: Sure.
0: And then they crash and
4: burn. Oh, Ben Johnson?
0: Yeah.
4: We will get better. We better get better. We will get better. Yeah, so anyway.
0: All right, then you have the L.A. Rams here. L.
4: That's a loss.
0: Yeah, they're just...
4: They, you know what? And
0: that's a revenge game for them.
4: Sean McVay's due to beat Sirianni. And they should have beaten them last season, but it wasn't for two blocked field goals. So the Eagles kind of won on a fluky play. So
1: I'll give them an L there. So they're 3-1 at that point.
4: 2-2. They're 2-2.
0: You have them 2-2.
4: Yeah. I have them 2-2.
0: Okay. Then you have at Jacksonville,
1: which is in London.
0: Which is in London, and I'm going to give that a W.
4: I'll give that a dub.
1: I just want to say Tottenham Hotspur because it's fun to say. I'll give the Eagles a win as well.
0: The Carolina Panthers here.
4: Trap game loss.
0: Really?
4: Jet lag.
0: The W.
4: Trap game. Loss.
1: Right. It's a 1 o'clock. So they
4: loss.
1: 1 o'clock Sunday game.
4: They will come out flat as a pancake.
0: Thinking they're looking ahead to Dallas.
4: 3-3.
0: Then Dallas Cowboys here on Monday Night Football.
4: All right. That'll be a win.
0: Okay. I think it's a win, too.
1: I say Carolina's a win and Cowboys is a win.
0: Yeah. All right. Then you have... then they're at the Washington Commanders. That might be an L.
1: I think that's an L, too. Again, you trip up in a game like that.
4: I think that'll be a win.
0: All right, there you go. You keeping track of these?
4: Yeah. So
0: I
4: got them at 4. So I have them at – I got them at 5-3 right now.
0: 1, 2, 3, 4, 5, 6. I have them at 6-2.
1: I think I have them at 6-2 as well. The Rams and Commanders, my losses.
0: Yeah, then you have your home against the New York Giants at 1 o'clock.
1: W.
0: You have...
4: I'll say W also.
0: By this time,
1: the
0: Aaron
1: big
0: Rodgers...
1: Bye week. Well, this
0: big
1: is,
0: bye week.
1: What are you going to do in the bye week? It's going to be...
0: then you get the Steelers.
1: Mid-November, so it's probably too late to rake leaves. I guess start putting up your Christmas lights.
0: It's super overrated Steelers. Come to town. Another W.
4: And Aaron Rodgers still playing.
0: He'll be hurt by then.
4: Yeah.
0: He'll be out.
4: I tend to agree.
1: I don't know that he'll be hurt. Yeah.
0: Dumbest signing.
1: I think that it's
0: after that playoff game, how did they sign that guy?
1: Crash and burn.
4: I'll
1: you're not available.
4: All right. I'll give him a dub there, too.
1: Yeah. The Steelers haven't won here since Al was young.
0: Isn't that weird streak?
1: Yeah.
0: They never win here.
1: They never win here.
0: You know, so then you're at Dallas.
4: 7-3, okay, that's a loss. 7-4.
0: Loss.
1: On Thanksgiving?
0: It's an L. So,
1: I'll agree with you guys.
0: You giving him an L?
1: Yeah.
0: Okay. Then you have, they're at the Arizona Cardinals. You know, that's a, the Cardinals stink.
1: That's going to be a snowbird game because it's going to be early December and all the people who are, sissy about the cold will be...
0: So they'll pack that stadium.
1: They'll pack that stadium December 6th.
0: Okay.
1: So that'll be a big Eagles...
4: I'll give it a dub.
1: ...home game.
4: I'll give it a dub. 8-4.
1: And a dub.
0: All right. 7-3 we have here.
4: No, 8-4. That's.
0: I have 7-3.
4: Well, that'll be
1: you have three. Two less games. You probably have 9-3.
4: That'll be 13 games.
0: 1, 2, 3, 4, 5, 6, 7, 8, 9. 9-3.
4: Yeah, that'll be 12 games, yeah.
0: And you haven't made it in four.
4: Yeah.
0: Okay, then you have the Colts. Danny Dimes will be out by then. You know, so
4: I tend to agree with you.
1: If you're the Eagles, you want him healthy by then.
0: Yeah, this is true.
4: Because he'll be a turnover machine
1: by
4: then.
1: I'll take the Eagles.
0: The Seattle Seahawks here.
4: Loss.
0: I gave it a loss.
4: The Seahawks are just too formidable, and the Eagles just they don't beat them. They just don't. Their track record against the Seahawks is abysmal these days.
1: The Seahawks play well here. It seems like over the years they've played well here as a franchise. I will agree and give the Eagles a loss there.
0: And then after that, you have the Houston Texans here.
4: Loss.
0: And on a Thursday night football.
1: Christmas Eve. That's Christmas Eve.
0: I'm going to say W.
1: I think that's a W as well.
4: The Texans have the best defense in the National Football League. They did last season, so I think the Eagles have a banked up offensive line at that point, and I just think I don't think they have any answers. I think DeMeco Ryans is a tremendous coach. He's going to run circles around Sirianni that game. I think that's an L.
0: Okay, and then you have they're at San Francisco. I'm going to give it an L.
4: Yeah. So that's going to be three losses in a row going into the New York Giants on the season finale.
0: And so that makes them 1, 2, 3, 4, 5, 6, 7, 8, 9, 10, 11. I'm going to say that the Giants game means something and they win.
1: Of the Texans and 49ers games, I think they'll go 1-1. They'll win one of those and lose one of those. And then obviously they will fillet the Giants in the season finale.
0: So that's 1, 2, 3, 4, 5, 6, 7, 8, 9, 10, 11, 12, and 5. I have them at.
4: I will have them at 10-7.
1: So there you go. A bad break, and Chris will have them at a 9-win team.
0: So
1: and a good break. They're an 11-win team.
0: Yeah.
1: So.
0: All right. We did what
1: crazy
0: everybody does
1: happen.
0: When the schedule comes out. Yeah. We went through it, and
1: that's important. I guess that's why they leak them, so you can be prepared. And you're sitting with all your buddies there, drinking beers and eating wings. When you said you didn't watch the show. Do they do it like they put it up like they do on the NCAA tournament where they we're gonna just the Eagles
0: I didn't see
1: schedule.
0: Any of the shows.
1: Okay, so.
0: No, I just looked for the email.
1: Yeah.
0: I got from the Eagles. What I mean?
1: I'll have to watch that show one year to see what it's like. It's just mind-boggling, but whatever.
0: So, they're going to, they have a tough schedule in rest time, but they have that stretch there that, made up for it. So there was a method to their madness that I guess these algorithms or whatever come up with, that if we're going to stick it to them at this one stretch, we have to ease up in another part of the schedule, right? Used to be you got a bye week after your trip to Europe, but now they
1: I think there's too many games, that they have in international games to be able to do that, perhaps.
0: It's extraordinary how many games they now have.
4: And you know what? I'm just thinking out loud, if you're not going to give the Eagles a bye after the Jacksonville game in London, why wouldn't you possibly give the Eagles either a 4:25 game or give them a Monday night game at home? Give them a little extra time. That's why I just think that Carolina's gonna be a trap game.
1: And then they are because they're then on Monday night the week after with the Cowboys. So They have 4 1 o'clock Sunday games because people are lamenting, their schedule. They got, Christmas Eve and Thanksgiving and this and that and all. And then somebody said, "Well, would you rather they were all Sunday at 1 o'clock?" Which means
0: you suck.
1: Yeah, exactly.
0: So anyway, the international games start on September 10th.
1: I don't know which network I saw. Maybe it was Comcast Sportsnet or NBC Sportsnet was reviewing the schedule. I just saw a brief blurb . The Eagles are the new America's team.
0: They are.
1: They have 8 standalone games.
0: Right. They are America's team.
1: Yeah.
0: Now. You know, and so, they are all right, ratings bananas.
1: Again, would you wish they were, you know?
0: No, I mean, to players, I remember.
1: Rich Cote era was great, right?
0: The year after they won the Super Bowl, the players were like, I mean, every week were on national television, and it's on a Sunday night or a Monday night or a Thursday night or whatever. So players were saying it's a strain, you know, so, but whatever. The international games start September 10th on week one, where they're going to be in Melbourne, Australia, the 49ers against the Rams. And then you have the weeks they get, and then there's week two, there's no international games. And week three, the Ravens are against the Cowboys in Mexico City. No, excuse me, they're in Brazil. And good luck with that.
4: That's crazy.
0: And
4: that's
0: then just... week four, you have the Colts at the Commanders. They're going to be in London. Week five, the Eagles are at Tottenham Hotspur Stadium in London against the Jacksonville Jaguars. Then week six, the Texans are against the Jacksonville Jaguars, so they stay over there 2 weeks. So they're, you know, I think their owner owns all these stadiums over there, whatever. But they're going to be at Wembley. That's the stadium he has ownership in, is Wembley. So, but anyway, the week seven, the Steelers are playing New Orleans. And they're going to be in Paris, France. And then week eight, there's no international games. And then week nine, Cincinnati Bengals against the Falcons. They're going to be in Madrid, Spain. Then you've got New England Patriots playing the Detroit Lions in Munich, Germany. And then the last international game is November 22nd, week 11, Minnesota Vikings at the versus the San Francisco 49ers. And they're going to be in Mexico City. So the 49ers are leave the country twice this season. That's crazy.
4: That is, yeah.
0: At least it's Mexico. It's not like it's some crazy international flight. It's a pretty regular flight.
4: But it's still an international
0: flight.
4: From
0: California, you're right there. Mexico's right there. So, but still, it's that's just nuts. So we'll see. But we have to take a break. We'll be back. We have auto racing. How did we do last week? You'll tell us that after the break, right?
4: Yeah. Hossevar.
0: You won. I can't believe it. You picked last, and you nailed it. I should have known. I'm thinking about that, and I'm like, how stupid can I be? You know. So, but anyway, we'll be back with more Sports Page after these messages.
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4: Old Blues Brothers boy band is back together. Remember, yeah, the good old boys are, we're the good old Blues Brothers boys band or something like that, you know, so it's.
0: But we have Mark Feigen here so many times that it's kind of, it's really a four-man show.
4: It really is, and it's the teamwork makes the dream work. And oh, Mark did chime in the NHL Stanley Cup playoffs in the Eastern Conference semifinals. The Sabres dispatched the Canadiens 8-3 up in Montreal. That series now tied at 3 games apiece. Seventh game will decide it in Buffalo. I believe that game will be on Monday.
0: Does anybody know why the Vegas Golden Knights, they lost a draft pick because they refused to talk to the media after their series-clinching win?
1: Yes, they did. Lose the draft pick.
0: Why they didn't? What was the big deal? Like, no,
1: I don't.
0: Who cares about the Vegas Golden Knights? I mean, really? So, kind of odd.
1: Yeah, anyway. And well, it was. I guess it was a coach's decision. Our old buddy John Tortorella is the coach out there.
0: I'm shocked.
1: So they forfeited a second round pick.
0: That's not chicken feed.
1: And he was fined $100,000.
0: Wow, you know, when you're the NHL, you're not the NFL, and even the NFL would never dare do something like that. And so the you need all the. The coverage you can get, right? The NHL?
1: Yeah.
0: Especially if you're a brand new team in the middle of nowhere in a desert, you're playing ice hockey.
1: Yeah. Well, I mean, they're...
0: A boiling hot desert.
1: Yeah, but I mean, it's... They're... You know, they're... Looks like they... I mean, they've been successful since they've joined the league, so I think they get pretty good crowds out there, so it's not like they're, you know, hurting, but... It's the playoffs. You just clinch a spot in the playoffs. Semifinals.
0: Do you think people in Boston are like having Golden Knights, you know, watch parties? No, I mean they're a small market, and the NHL, when the Flyers
1: people in Las Vegas having Bruins watch parties?
0: No, but I'm saying the franchise is bumpkus. It's there's nothing to it from attention standpoint, and they're not a hit. And so they're part of the NHL, yeah. But outside of the handful of fans they have out there, which is the only people that are in that building probably, I'm just wondering why you would do something so boneheaded, you know, and not talk to the media after the game that you won. It's weird. You know, so, but whatever. The anything else we have here? Are we going to talk about auto racing?
4: Well, PGA, Aronimink is happening.
0: The who?
4: Aronimink, the PGA Championship.
1: It's golf.
0: Yeah, it's being played here somewhere in the Philadelphia area.
4: It's being played in Newtown Square.
1: Yeah.
4: And after 3 rounds with a -2, Alex Smalley is in the lead.
1: The best part of it was, I think it was Thursday, probably the best golfer in the world, Scottie Scheffler. I think it's how you pronounce his name.
4: Scheffler, yeah.
1: Scheffler. He was born in Jersey, but he was like 6 years old. His family moved to Dallas, so he's a Cowboys fan. So he was on the green, and he wasn't getting ready to shoot. He had already shot, and just kind of standing there, and the other guys on the green are kind of standing there, and somebody yells out, "Cowboys suck. We're going to flay you on," or something, on Thanksgiving Day. And the camera angle I saw, his back was to the camera, and he turns around and he is laughing his you know what off. And he talked about it. He's like, you know, the passion that Philadelphia, even in golf, that, and even though I saw a stat where like 2/3 of the people at the event are not from here.
0: Yeah, I imagine.
1: But that 1/3 is heard.
0: Yes.
1: That's
0: you're a known Cowboys
1: typically,
0: fan.
1: Typical Philly fans. And I saw another thing.
4: And I heard of Go Birds today, by the way, too.
1: Yeah, I'm sure. But there was a thing, I think it was Philly Magazine did, and they just interviewed the mothers of some local, you know, celebrities kind of thing. Like Alex Holly from Fox 29, her mom, and some famous chef, and a couple other people, some guy that's a state representative, about like mother things. And one of the people they interviewed was Jesus Luzardo's mother. And the, one of the questions was, how did you feel, you know, the first time he got booed? And she's like, well, it was in Philadelphia, of course. And she's like, he played. Now, granted, it's not like he's, you know, played for the Washington Nationals, the Athletics, and the Florida Marlins. So it's not like, you know, these are roaring fan bases that he was playing in front of.
0: He wasn't playing for the Mets.
1: But the first time he gets booed was in Philly. And he's like, hey, he didn't have a good outing. He got booed. So, you know, the moms remember.
0: That's right. That's good. So,
1: and that's Philly fans in a nutshell.
0: Yeah. So what is the what was the verdict last week? I know my guy did okay.
1: Yes.
0: AJ Allmendinger.
4: My guy did not.
0: I know.
1: Well, before we get to auto racing, through the MLS, the Philadelphia Union.
0: That's right.
1: They didn't lose.
0: Yeah.
1: But they didn't win.
0: They didn't play.
1: No, they played. They had a 1-1 draw with the Columbus Crew. Milan Iloski scoring in the 70th minute to get that equalizer for the Union, who their winless streak has reached 7. Now they're 1-4-9.
0: They came back the other night. They were down 3-1, tied the game, and that let in a cheap goal.
1: I saw that they lost 4-3. So,
0: yeah.
1: So it's been just a brutal season for the Philadelphia Union. Elsewhere on the scoreboard, 87th minute, Real Salt Lake leads Colorado 2-1. 90th minute, 2-2 tie San Diego and FC Cincinnati. Halftime, the San Jose Earthquakes and FC Dallas tied at a goal apiece. Finals, Chicago Fire defeated CF Montreal 2-0. Charlotte over Toronto 3-1. 1-1 draw for DC United and St. Louis City SC. The New England Revolution were 2-1 winners over Minnesota United. 1-1 between Orlando City and Atlanta United. The Red Bulls in the Battle of New York with New York City FC, they tied at 1. Sporting Kansas City was a 2-1 winner over Austin. Houston Dynamo were a 1-0 winner over Vancouver. And a clean sheet for the LA Galaxy as they shut out Seattle 2-0. That's the MLS scoreboard. Now on to NASCAR, which raced on the road circuit up at Watkins Glen. I didn't know what you guys did. You know, I thought maybe you figured that I was going to pick SVG, so since I should have had first pick, that you just didn't take him, and he won in kind of dominating fashion at Watkins Glen when he pitted with like 25 laps to go for new tires and came out like 25th and passed everyone and won the race by 7 seconds. It was an amazing run, but it was men against boys. Last week for Shane Van Ginsbergen in NASCAR up at the Go Bowling at the Glen NASCAR Cup Series race. So as far as our standings are concerned in the RDV Cup, I got the win, so I now have 327 points. Al, you had I thought it was a great pick. You must have actually done some homework last week,
0: yes,
1: picking AJ Allmendinger, who's a really good road racer. He was seventh, so you've got 342 points. You are in first place, Daddy.
0: Wow.
1: Yeah, imagine all of our shock. Carson Hocevar was 28th for Chris. Chris has 333 points, so he is in second place, 6 points in front of me. And Mark took Joey Logano, who had a horrible day, finished last, 38th on the field. So Mark got a measly 1 point, so he's got 321 points. So he goes from second to last.
0: Did he pick yet?
4: He did
1: not. Well, there's no race this week. It's the All-Star race.
0: So we're not picking on that.
1: So we don't pick the All-Star race.
0: Because Denny Hamlin's got the pole in the...
1: yes, he does.
0: At all.
1: For the...
0: I was actually doing my homework on this for nothing.
1: Convoluted, you know, that's three segments, 75, 75, and 200 laps. The one interesting thing is it's at Dover.
0: When I saw Dover, I thought it was a real race.
1: Yeah, so they took Dover's regular season race from them this year and gave them the All-Star race. So hopefully that is not a, you know, thing of the future that they skip over Dover. It's a great track and usually really has good races. So... but, you know, you say it's an all-star race. Typically, you know, you've got less than 40, at the most, there'll be 40 guys on the track. In the final race, there's guaranteed to be 26 guys in the final race, the final segment. Like I said, it's two 75-lap segments, and then a 200-lap segment. And, you know, I mean, I guess I know they want some cars out there because if you get one guy that runs away with it in a 10-car field, it's a pretty bad show. So I guess you need more cars out there. But really, are you when you're only eliminating like 10 guys from the field, is it really the elite? Is it the all-stars? You know, it's like, you know, well, we need a pitcher. Aaron Nola's an all-star, right?
0: Yeah.
1: No.
0: Well, Shedeur Sanders for the Pro Bowl last year. He played, yeah, about four games, and he's in the Pro Bowl.
1: Yeah. Well, I mean, because everybody bails. Plus, it was,
0: right,
1: you know, if you can't bail because your team's in the playoffs, you have to, you know, drop a cinder block on your foot so you're hurt and can't, yeah, play.
0: I'm trying to think who the other quarterback was. It was, like, kind of ridiculous. He made the Pro Bowl. Mitch. I'm trying to think of his last name, but I can't think of it. But anyway, but there's
4: Trubisky?
0: Been
4: Trubisky?
0: Might have been, yeah. And he got in because everybody bails.
1: They bail. Everybody bail. So yeah, NASCAR, it's their all-star race at Dover. Denny Hamlin's starting on the pole for whatever that's worth. So I guess it'll be interesting to watch. I hope it's interesting to watch. But like I said, the most interesting fact is it's at Dover, which, you know, 1 mile high-banked concrete track, always lots of excitement. So I think that's what they're counting on for the All-Star race.
0: Okay.
1: And then, of course, next week is Memorial Day weekend, and they'll be at Charlotte for the Coca-Cola 600. I, for the first time in my life, will be in Indianapolis for the Indianapolis 500. So I won't be here next week. So
0: you
1: don't text me all week asking me if I'm going to be here, because I'm not.
0: Okay.
1: So the qualifying, they were supposed to have qualifying today at
0: Indy.
1: Do
0: you have a credential, or are you just going to the race?
1: No, I'm just going.
0: Okay.
1: Never been there. You know, okay. I hate to say bucket list, but bucket list. So qualifying rained out today, so they're going to have everything tomorrow to set the 33-car field. And there's only 33 cars entered, so they're all going to make the make the field. It's just obviously the starting order and pit selection is what they're going for. But they have the everybody gets 1 4-lap qualifying effort, and the guys from 13 on back, they're locked into their spot. The top 12 will then do another 4-lap qualifying thing, and the top 6 advance to qualify for the pole. Then 7 through 12 are locked in their spots, and then one more 4-lap qualifying effort for those top 6, with obviously the fastest guy getting pole, and
0: wow,
1: so on and so forth. So
0: I'm impressed if you just keep that all like you
1: did. Well, it was good when it was 2 days, when they were supposed to do it today and tomorrow. It was actually going to be more complicated because they were going to allow, it was going to be 16 through 33 locked in, and 11 or 13 through 15, or excuse me, 10 through 15 were going to vie to be in that top 9. So it was really, because back in the day, they used to get 40 and 50 cars out there trying to qualify for the Indianapolis 500. You know, as important it is and as noteworthy it is to be on the pole, the most exciting was the last hour of the final day of qualifying, bump day, when you would get guys just showing up at the track, buying somebody's backup car, and trying to race their way in the field. And it's not just one lap. Like I said, it's 4 laps, 10 miles. So you've got to put four good ones together to get in the show. And so you'd bump your way in the field. That guy would then have to, he couldn't then qualify that car that got bumped out. He'd have to go get another car to try to bump his way back in. It was, you know,
0: like the FA Cup.
1: It was really dramatic.
0: Yeah.
1: And you know, now with only 33 cars entered and 33 starting spots, that's going away. So they've tried to create some kind of drama at the front with the polls. So, and you know, I'm a little leery because, like I said, now if you're running for the pole, you're going to have to do like 4 10-lap qualifying efforts. The chances for something going wrong increase. You're out there by yourself. And, you know, so it could be dramatic. So hopefully, you know, everything is goes
0: well.
1: You'll
0: talk about it when you come back.
1: Absolutely. Get a great poll day. I can't wait to been looking, because I bought tickets like right after last year's race. And they expect a second straight sellout. So hope it'll be a great race. I can't wait to be out the Indy for the first time.
0: All right. Is that going to do it for tonight?
4: It's going to be a lot of fun.
1: It should be.
0: All right. That's going to do it for tonight. My name is Al Thompson.
4: My name is Chris Burden. I will see you on Wednesday night for Primetime 70s, 80s, and More with special guest Kathy Townsend. Mark After Dark will be here tomorrow in for George Haggerty in the RDV Jukebox. And then, of course, he brings in your gateway to the weekend, Mark After Dark, and Late Night Flashbacks on Thursday.
1: Cool. My name's Rock Hoffman. Al's next with an abbreviated FM audition. I'll be back at the top of the hour with A Night on the Town. 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

Welcome. It's A Night on the Town here on the Delaware Valley Radio Network. My name is Rock Hoffman. That is our theme song, A Night on the Town, from the great band Little Feat. We're here about once a month or so on the odd Saturday night to fill in for Al on to cover for the FM audition. We heard an abbreviated version of that great show, and now it's on to what we do, playing Roots and Americana, and we also have a couple features. I got a block of the blues coming up at 1:30. We've got the Zydeco song of the night and the Rockabilly song of the night as well. So that's our kind of our regular features, and we hope to have a lot of fun along the way. And we're going to get it started. You know, people say, oh, there's no good music, new music anymore. And, you know, a lot of radio stations play old stuff and don't give new stuff a break. But I discovered this band recently. They've been around for a while, at least. But they're called The Record Company. And this is Off the Ground from their latest release here on A Night on the Town on the Delaware Valley Radio Network.

0: It's a night on the town here on the Delaware Valley Radio Network. And that is a guy by the name of Jesse Malin, Room 13, from his album Sunset Kids from several years back, I think 2019. Lucinda Williams helped produce, and she also sang some vocals on that. And we kind of worked our way into a kind of a little Bruce Springsteen block there, because in the far past, Bruce and Jesse Malin did a song together, and then Bruce covered a Jesse Malin song on a Sweet Relief benefit record for Jesse Malin, who a few years ago suffered what was called a spinal stroke, and he is now confined to a wheelchair. He's paralyzed from the waist down. Still plays music, still makes albums, and goes out on tour, but he's in a wheelchair. And Bruce covered She Don't Love Me Now. Great song there, I thought, with some nice sax work by Jake Clements, Clarence's nephew, who is now, of course, part of the E Street Band. We also heard Joe Ely with Bruce Springsteen, Odds of the Blues, from the last album that Joe put out prior to his death, Driven to Drive. I don't know if there's stuff, you know, in the can for future releases from Joe Ely, so we'll have to wait for that. His wife and daughter have done a lot of events to you know, memorialize his life since he passed away late last year from Lewy body dementia. One of the things they did, he had heard about a guy that had taken his ashes. He loved to shoot skeet, you know, pull and you fire the shotgun and you blast the clay pigeon. This guy had some of his ashes made into clay pigeons. So his friends went and shot skeet and shot him. And they did that for Joe Ely. His wife and daughter had some of his ashes turned into clay pigeons. And they went out and shot him. So that is an interesting way to remember someone. We heard the record company there to start things off. Give It Back to You here on A Night on the Town on the Delaware Valley Radio Network. This is a Roots and Americana musical showcase. My name is Rock Hoffman. Washington Crossing Historic Park invites you to join them on the second Saturday of each month from 11 a.m. until 3 p.m. for Soldier Saturdays, where historical interpreters and reenactors bring pieces of history to life. Upcoming topics include the next one, which is June 13th, and that will be Continental Army Foodways. There's no need to register. The park is located at 1112 River Road in Washington Crossing. If you need more information, you can call 215-493-4076 or visit their website, which is washingtoncrossingpark.org. That's a note from the RDV Community Bulletin Board. Recently, the New York Times released a list. They got all kinds of people together and came up with a list of the 30 greatest living American songwriters. And because several people went, oh, why come this guy isn't on the list? He's not American, you know. I pointed out, I guess Neil Young isn't on the list because he was born in Canada, even though he's an American citizen now. So, but anyhow, they seem like they got more criticism than support for the people they left off the list, including the guy we're going to hear from when A Night on the Town continues here on the Delaware Valley Radio Network.
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That is John Hiatt here on Night on the Town on the Delaware Valley Radio Network. That is Child of the Wild Blue Yonder from Stolen Moments. We also heard Jason Isbell in 400 Unit with Last of My Kind. Again, a guy that should be on that list of the greatest 30 living American songwriters. So anyhow, like I said earlier, and I say this I think every time I'm here, about that there is great, relatively new music out there. You just have to, you know, be keep your ears open and look for it. Eyes and ears, right? And I had played that Jesse Malin stuff, and I was introduced to him just last night by a guy named Jack Kerry. He is part of the Yes Network, the cable network up in New York. I was part of a Zoom call, and he's obviously a baseball guy, and also really loves music. Grew up in the time, you know, he was in the early to mid-80s. He's going to CBGBs and stuff like that. So he kind of likes a little bit of the harder core stuff that I do. But I asked him about, you know, stuff that he likes, you know, relatively recent stuff. And Jesse Malin was one of those names he brought up. So I checked it out and really like it. So another band, my friend Eric from back in the college days, introduced me to this band. And I don't know where they've been for a while, but they're back now. It's Driving and Crying. You may remember Fly Me Courageous, I think, was probably their biggest hit. This is called Dead End Road. It's a Night on the Town here on the Delaware Valley Radio Network.

think it'll be very long now, darling, because I'll soon be gone. Someday, someday, I will shake your hand goodbye.

0: The Dixie Chicks, of course, here on A Night on the Town on the Delaware Valley Radio Network, Wide Open Spaces. We had our Block of the Blues prior to that with Selwyn Birchwood, the Church of Swamp Funk and Blues, and he will be at Jamie's House of Music on Thursday, and that is in Lansdowne, Pennsylvania. Prior to Selwyn Birchwood, we heard Houston Stackhouse, Kind Hearted Woman Blues, and Coco Taylor, Come to Mama, for our Block of the Blues tonight here on A Night on the Town. My name is Rock Hoffman. This is a Roots and Americana musical showcase. We do about once a month or so. We try to average that here on the Delaware Valley Radio Network. Prior to the Block of the Blues, we heard the Band of Heathens, brand new stuff from them from Countrysides. That is High on Our Own Supply. And started the set off with the great Johnny Cash, The Ballad of Ira Hayes. And it was April 1970. That President Richard Nixon invited John and June Carter to the White House and had the guts, you know, the you know, something, the fortitude to request Johnny play some songs, including Welfare Cadillac and Merle Haggard's song Okie from Muskogee, which were kind of, you know, more conservative-leaning country songs, and that did not go over well with one John R. Cash. And his set included What Is Truth, The Man in Black, and that one, The Ballad of Ira Hayes. So I think he, you know, set it with the music, if you will. So this is A Night in the Town. My name is Rock Hoffman. We've had a great time here tonight. I hope you've enjoyed it. I know I have. The Peace Valley Nature Center's Walkabout Wednesdays take place on the following dates from 10 until 11. The next one will be May 27th, then June 3rd, and then every Wednesday in June after that, the 10th, 17th, and 24th. This series is for adults who want to stay active and expand their knowledge of the natural world. Each week has a unique theme, which will be explored through an educational hike. There's no need to register. The Peace Valley Nature Center is at 170 North Chapman Road in Doylestown. 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That's a note from the RDV Community Bulletin Board. We will get instrumental to wrap things up here on A Night on the Town.
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5: 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And then you'll be cleared for takeoff.

The Suffragettes from Easy as Pie. That is the title track. They're a quartet of young ladies from the Toronto area that play surf instrumentals. And their latest album is called Easy as Pie. This is A Night on the Town on the Delaware Valley Radio Network. And that's pretty much going to do it for me. I hope you had a lot of fun, like I said a few minutes ago. I know I did. Thank you for your support here of the Delaware Valley Radio Network. I'm off next Saturday from Sports Space, so I'll be back at 10 in 2 weeks on Saturday night with Al, Chris, and Mark, and all the gang having a lot of fun here on Sports Page. Thanks for listening. Stay cool, whatever you do. Going to leave with Marty Stewart and his fabulous Superlatives off of their brand new album, which is all instrumentals. And this one is called The Surfing Cowboy. Thanks for listening.

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Who's hoping? Yes, hoping you're thinking of me. Because my time's about up, doll. So long until I'll be

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2: 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POISE has been involved in getting legislation passed at the state and federal level that has successfully helped push back on those promoting steroid use. Protect Our Youth from Steroids is an official endorser of the Rodchenkoff Anti-Doping Act that is now federal law. POISE founder Al Thompson gives presentations at no charge on the dangers of steroid use and about those who promote steroids to our high school student athletes and other groups around the country. For more information on having Al Thompson speak at your school or group, or if you want to learn how you can help, please email protectouryouthfromsteroids@aol.com or visit poise.org. 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
1: 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Their telephone number is 215-674-8000. Lee's offers eat-in and take-out food, including hoagies, steak sandwiches, wraps and salads, and is open 7 days a week with delivery in the local area. 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Lee's Hoagie House of Horsham can be reached at 215-674-8000. 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

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Time stands still when I hear that song. 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I don't think anyone

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1: It's Madison time. 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

restless. Well, I shake all over, and you know why. 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Cause when you call my name, you know I burn like wood in flame. 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Ooh, baby. 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
2: Do not despise small beginnings. That's the big idea behind James Clear's best-selling book titled Atomic Habits. James contends that changes, healthy changes anyway, that seem small and unimportant at first will compound into remarkable results if you're willing to stick with them for years. A friend of mine, Tim, read the book Atomic Habits and applied it to learning Spanish. Tim was in his 40s and had neither studied nor spoke Spanish before in his life, and honestly, I thought he was a little crazy for trying to start now. It's hard enough to learn a new language when you're young and your brain is malleable, but when you're middle-aged and stuck in your ways, why even try? But Tim started small. 17 minutes a day. That's what it would take, according to his Spanish tutor. Just 17 minutes is sufficient to become proficient, if you stick with it every day, for years. In between his daily 17-minute study sessions, Tim met with his tutor online, twice a week at first. Later, they cut it back to once a week. Eventually, Tim did a month-long immersion trip to a language school in Mexico, which also became sort of a commitment device for him because he figured that if he had devoted a month of his life to this, it'd be harder for him to quit later on. So far, it's been 4 years, and he's still at it. Every few weeks, he might miss a study session, but the next day he'll make it up with 34 minutes. He wouldn't say that he's fluent, but he's definitely functional. Tim is who I picture in my mind when I think of this saying, don't despise small beginnings. Don't discount them because small habits compound over time. So why is Tim learning Spanish? It's because Tim is on the compounded side of a once despised small beginning. Tim is a follower of Jesus Christ, the Messiah. And he's a pastor, like me, which means he is called to be a full-time public witness of the resurrection of Jesus. And in the place where he's been called to do this, a rural town in Kansas with a population of about 400 people, 17% of those people are Spanish speakers. And Tim's church decided that 17% is too many people to ignore. So they wanted to reach out. And they asked Tim, their pastor, to lead the effort, which meant he had to learn Spanish. It was as simple as that. Now step back a moment and consider how astounding this is. That some white, small-town, English-speaking farmers of mostly German heritage support and encourage their middle-aged pastor in learning a new language so that they can reach out to strangers from another culture who live nearby. Why would anyone do that? It's because they're on the compounded side of a once despised small beginning. A Middle Eastern Jewish rabbi crucified for claiming to be the Son of God was resurrected from the dead by God because he really is who he says he is, the hope and the Savior of the world. Now, at first it was small, easy to ignore, easy to despise. Only around 120 people believed it. But then it grew to several thousand, and it got harder to ignore and more tempting to despise. While this Jesus movement was still relatively small, a wise observer advised those who were tempted to take their spite to the next level. He told them, just leave them alone. Because if this plan or purpose is of man, it will fail. But if it is of God, you will not be able to stop them. You will only find yourselves fighting against God. And here we are, 2,000 years later, and no one has been able to stop it. And roughly 7,000 miles west of where it started in Jerusalem, or 17,000 miles east, depending on which way you go, in rural Kansas, a pastor learns Spanish little by little so he can tell his neighbors about Jesus. It's tempting to despise small beginnings. So many hasty plans, impulsive schemes, and half-hearted efforts do amount to nothing, but self-improvement gurus point to atomic habits, and the witnesses of Jesus point to the record of history. Now, I don't mean the historical record of our moral and cultural superiority, because that doesn't exist. Christians are as sick and as broken as anyone else. We just know where to go to get help. We point to Jesus, to the one-of-a-kind quality of Jesus and his ability to make something of our small beginnings. But looking on from the outside, it is easy to despise. The book of Acts in the Bible records the beginnings. There was the inner circle of Jesus' followers, 11 failed, cowardly men, 11 of his closest students who had abandoned him in his hour of greatest need. There were 12 originally, but one of them, the one who had betrayed Jesus, had since committed suicide. So it was just these 11, plus some women who had followed Jesus to Jerusalem, and as he was being crucified, watched helplessly from a distance. Along with them, there were some others on the margins, including Jesus' own half-brothers, who had also once despised his messianic claims. All in all, it was about 120 people. They weren't much of anything. But Jesus had risen from the dead to make them something. He said they would become his witnesses to the ends of the earth. They didn't need to know when or how exactly. It was enough for them to know that Jesus had, in fact, come from God, and that he was going back to God, and one day he would return to put the world right again. And when the Holy Spirit came upon them, they would receive power to make this known to everyone. In the meantime, they devoted themselves to reading the Bible. The Old Testament, anyway. They didn't have a New Testament yet because they hadn't written it yet. So they read and studied and talked about the scriptures they had, devoted themselves to prayer, and as best as they knew how at the time, took small steps forward toward the future into which Jesus was calling them. It wasn't much, but it was a beginning. Today, even though this Jesus movement has spread to the ends of the earth, and no one has been able to stop it because it is from God, we still might be tempted to despise it, but in a different way. Not with spite, but with apathy. People today may not be asking, how can I stop Christianity from spreading? But rather, why should I care? Maybe they say, look, I'm trying to live a good life like everybody else. I'm trying to do to others as I would have them do to me, which is what Jesus taught, right? So why do I need to get together with a group of people and read from this book about Jesus and worship him and pray to him as God? What difference does that make? Those are good questions. And I admit, on a practical level, the difference does seem small, almost negligible. Maybe it's only a change of 1 degree to the left or to the right. But remember, small changes compound. For example, in flight navigation, pilots use the 1 in 60 rule, which says that if you're 1 degree off course, just 1 degree on the compass heading, 1 out of 360 possible degrees of travel, just 1 degree off course after traveling 60 miles, you'll be 1 mile off course. For short distances, 1 degree doesn't amount to much. Travel a football field and you'll only be 5 feet off course. But travel across the United States and you'll be 50 miles off course. Travel to the moon and you'll miss the target by 4,000 miles. Travel to the sun, just 1 degree off, and you'll miss it by 1.5 million miles. See, human beings were designed by God to go on forever. 1 degree off, on that scale, is the difference between eternal life with God versus eternal suffering in hell. That 1 degree of difference is the difference between letting God be God for you versus trying to make your own God or be your own God. It's the difference between centering your heading on Jesus versus centering on yourself, on what you think is best. It may seem like we're all roughly heading in the same direction, but go a few hundred more miles and you'll see the paths diverge. Go a few thousand and the difference is undeniable. Go 100 million miles and you may be lost forever. God sent his son from heaven to earth and raised him from the dead to bring you home. God didn't send a set of laws or self-improvement principles to bring you along. You're a way bigger deal to him than that. You're worth more to him than that, worth dying for, in fact. So God didn't stand back 100 million miles away and say, I sure hope you can find your way. No, God sent his son, Jesus, here to show you the way, to walk with you on the way, to be the way. Now, maybe you have walked with Jesus on the way for a while, and you know that even now it can be tempting to despise small beginnings. Maybe not by denying the truth of Jesus, but by doubting whether your small efforts are enough. Now, I'm not talking about any efforts for you to save yourself. No efforts on our own would ever bring us home to God. Left to our own, we'd miss the mark by 1 million miles, at least. I'm talking about the efforts that start after Jesus has saved us, our small efforts to become the people Jesus has saved us to be, to complete the mission Jesus has saved us for. Those efforts are easy to despise because they look so small, so insufficient. But again, small efforts compound. Picture it this way. You're walking with Jesus at the base of a tall mountain. Jesus says he wants to get you to the top. But to you, the path looks so steep. I can't do it, you tell him. So you just keep walking around the base of the mountain at the same elevation. Around and around you go. And Jesus walks with you. After a while, you tell him, see, I'm never going to make it to the top. So Jesus says, what if we alter our heading just 1 degree toward the mountain? Just 1 degree? That doesn't seem like much. Every 5 feet you walk, what? You go up maybe an inch? The change is barely noticeable. But remember the 1 in 60 rule. After 60 feet, you're a foot higher. After 60 miles, you're in Denver. You might have to walk around that mountain 100 times with Jesus, but eventually, he'll get you there. Do not despise small beginnings. The saying comes from the Bible. It's from the Old Testament book of Zechariah, the prophet. Zechariah spoke God's word to God's people about 500 years before Jesus was born. It was when God's people had returned from exile, and they had to rebuild their lives as they waited for God's Messiah, the Christ, to come. And the going was slow. They couldn't see what difference this was making, and they didn't feel like their small efforts would ever be enough. So God gave Zechariah a dream, a vision in the night to share with them, to encourage them. Zechariah saw the obstacles against God's people piled up like a mountain. And then he heard the voice of the Lord saying, "What are you, O mighty mountain? Before God's people, you will become level ground. But not by might nor by power, but by my spirit, says the Lord of the heavenly armies." And then another message came from the Lord. He said to Zechariah, "Do not despise these small beginnings, because the Lord rejoices to see the work begin." When God looks at our small beginnings, he doesn't see what we see. God sees small change compounded into eternity. God sees the baby steps of his children in whom he delights. God sees the mural he's making from our broken mosaics to form the perfect picture of his son, Jesus. My friend Pastor Tim says his first sermon in Spanish was 372 words. And it took a long time to write. To preach it, that took all of 3 minutes. And it was all about Jesus. That was 2.5 years ago. And since then, every Sunday, after he leads the morning worship service in English, he comes back at 6 p.m. to lead the Spanish service, followed by a fellowship meal afterwards. Tim says the fellowship meal is the most important thing they do. Not because what happens in worship is less important, but because everything important that happens in worship is not done by them, but God, even with a 3-minute sermon. So far, after 2.5 years, the average attendance at the Spanish service has been about 14. But that's just the average. Sometimes 24 people show up, and at the quinceañera they celebrated, a worship service followed by an all-day party celebrating a girl's 15th birthday, 70 people came. But I don't think Pastor Tim figured that into the average. He did, however, factor in the 3 services when only 1 person came, and the 2 services when no one showed up. Those didn't help the average. But he still prepared a sermon, so it wasn't a total loss. He got to work on his Spanish. Besides, God doesn't work on averages, but through the accumulative. Tim says his sermons are up to 1,000 words now, and his people tell him that his Spanish is bueno. Helen Keller, who was struck blind and deaf by a disease she had contracted as a toddler, but went on to become an influential author, speaker, advocate for those with disabilities, Helen once said, "I long to accomplish a great and noble task, but it is my chief duty to accomplish small tasks, as if they were great and noble." And so we go about our duties as God's people. They are small, but noble, because God delights to see his children take their next step. And he rejoices to see the work begin, and he promises that our labor won't be in vain. Pastor Tim tells me there's a Spanish proverb he's learned. It says, "Poco a poco se va lejos," which means little by little, one goes far. Tim is not sure how far this ministry will go. He said he wouldn't give himself permission to quit until they tried it for at least 3 years. Last Sunday, a new guy showed up at the service. He'd lived in the town for about 3 years, but Tim had never met him before. Apparently, the man had learned about the service on the internet. He didn't speak any English, but he came in early, a few minutes before the service, with his phone open to Google Translate to make a small request. The man made some sounds that he hoped would be understood. He said, "I am here and would like to hear you talk about Jesus." A few years ago, the task would have been impossible. But today, thank God, Tim figured he could handle it. In the name of Jesus, amen.
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1: Lord Jesus, remember us in your kingdom and teach us to pray. Our Father who art in heaven, hallowed be thy name. Thy kingdom come, thy will be done, on earth as it is in heaven. Give us this day our daily bread, and forgive us our trespasses as we forgive those who trespass against us. And lead us not into temptation, but deliver us from evil. For thine is the kingdom and the power and the glory forever and ever. Amen. Receive the blessing of the Lord. The Lord bless you and keep you. The Lord make his face shine on you and be gracious to you. The Lord look upon you with his favor and give you peace. Amen.
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1: In the Gospel according to Luke, the account of Jesus' life ends with his ascension to heaven. Jesus offers words of assurance to his disciples, reminding them of all that they have witnessed. He tells them to stay in Jerusalem for a while, until you have been clothed with power from on high. He leads them a couple miles outside the city and blesses them, and then he is taken up into heaven. The disciples return to Jerusalem with joy, having witnessed the ascension of their beloved teacher, friend, and Savior. The church around the world this week celebrates the ascension of Christ, and we begin our music today with the hymn, Crown Him with Many Crowns. The final stanza points to the ascension. Crown Him the Lord of Heaven, enthroned in worlds above.

Crown Him with Many Crowns by Matthew Bridges, music by George Elvey. We heard the choir of Wells Cathedral with accompanist Rupert Goff. Luke tells us that after Jesus was taken into heaven, they worshipped him and returned to Jerusalem with great joy, and they were continually in the temple blessing God. The disciples could certainly have had other justifiable reactions to this event. They might have been afraid, having witnessed someone being taken into heaven. They might have been frustrated, having perhaps just gotten used to the idea that Jesus had been raised from the dead, only for him to leave again. But it's clear that instead of fear or frustration, their reaction is one of joy and gratitude. We hear some of that gratitude expressed tenderly in the poetry of George Herbert in our next hymn, King of Glory, King of Peace. Herbert was a 17th century English priest and poet, and his work was deeply spiritual in nature. The final hymn stanza offers words for the disciples' praise. 7 whole days, not 1 in 7, I will praise thee. In my heart, though not in heaven, I can raise thee. Small it is in this poor sort to enroll thee, even eternity's too short to extol thee.

We heard the George Herbert hymn, King of Glory, King of Peace, sung to the music of David Charles Walker. Thomas Foster conducted the choir of All Saints Episcopal Church in Beverly Hills, California. We continue with another piece of music set to a George Herbert text, this time by Ralph Vaughan Williams. This text reminds us again of the joy of the disciples who returned from witnessing the ascension to share their joy. Herbert's poetry proclaims, "Let all the world in every corner sing, my God and King. The church with psalms must shout, no door can keep them out.

Hilary Davin Wetton conducted the Guildford Choral Society and Philharmonia Orchestra, singing Antiphon from Ralph Vaughan Williams' Five Mystical Songs, text by George Herbert. In the Credo movement of the Christian liturgy, worshipers hear and proclaim what we believe, using words from the Nicene Creed. This 4th-century creed includes language not only about the death and resurrection of Jesus, it also includes the Ascension. We hear these words sung in Latin from Johann Sebastian Bach's B minor Mass. On the third day, he rose again in accordance with the scriptures. He ascended into heaven and is seated at the right hand of the Father. He will come again in glory to judge the living and the dead, and his kingdom will have no end. Together with the movements on Christ's life and death, this piece is at the center of the 9-movement creed section of this massive masterwork. The structure of the creed forms a chiasm, or the shape of the cross. Listen in for Bach's unique compositional genius as he sets this text to music. The music soars through the heart of the text. Et resurrexit, and he rose.

We heard Et Resurrexit Tertia Die from the Credo movement of Bach's Mass in B minor. Masaki Suzuki conducted Bach Collegium Japan and the Bach Collegium Japan Chorus. 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The appointed psalm for this week in worship is Psalm 47, which begins, "Clap your hands, all you peoples. Shout to God with loud songs of joy." A psalm of praise is appropriate for Ascension Day, as we give thanks that the same Jesus who dwells with us on earth is also ascended to heaven with God. This psalm also includes verses that remind us of ascension, as the psalmist proclaims, "God is gone up with a shout, the Lord with the sound of the trumpet." We'll hear a very joyful setting of this psalm by English composer John Rutter.

O Clap Your Hands by John Rutter, a setting of Psalm 47. Rutter conducted the Cambridge Singers and the City of London Sinfonia. We close today's program with St. Thomas Choir of Men and Boys of New York singing Hail the Day That Sees Him Rise, a Charles Wesley hymn with music by Robert Williams, Jerry Hancock, accompanist and conductor. As we go out today, we go out with gratitude and prayer. Lord, beyond our mortal sight, raise our hearts to reach thy height. There thy face unclouded see. Find our heaven of heavens in thee. Alleluia.

Sing for Joy explores in sacred music the biblical themes of Christian worship each week throughout the liturgical year. Your host is Reverend Alexandra Jacob. The series is a production of St. Olaf College. 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Sing for Joy's music director is Andrew Jacob. Our communications coordinator is Carolyn Pearson. The program is engineered and edited by Grant Fraguelli and Mia Pardo. Sean Tonko is the program's producer, and our executive producer is Jeffrey O'Donnell. 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

0: Welcome to Kingdom Gospel. We're so glad you joined us today. My name is Dina McBeth. We're pleased to present the Word of God to you through Evangelist John Teets. We do trust that as you open your heart today, this message will truly be a blessing to you.
1: Praise the Lord, and thank you so much, Dina. This is Evangelist John Teets. I'm so glad you're joining us today as we continue on in the Gospel of Mark. Today, we're in Chapter 5. Just before we get into the message today, don't forget that you can always log on to kingdomgospelministries.org. We have our radio schedule, live streaming links, and on-demand folders right there on the home page. In our featured drama this week, we have a program entitled Sisters. You know, sometimes two women in the same household may consider themselves besties and BFFs and all that, but sometimes they begin to lose a little bit of track where each one is headed. And in this drama, the more spiritual one finds out that her sister is living with a guy outside of marriage, and not a very nice guy at that. So why not check out whether she just lets a sleeping dog lie, whether she abandons her sister, or whether she takes the bull by the horns. And then next week we're having a program called Mother and Child. In an ideal world, every child would have a good mother and a good father. But alas, that often does not occur. Sometimes through no fault of the mother either. But nonetheless, we're going to talk about what God can do in a single parent household. And we're going to have it in this week, even though the program's going to air on the radio next week. So that'll be in there for a couple of weeks. And then in our KRI folder, we have a program this week called Contradictions. You know, some people are complaining about the high price of gasoline these days, but they seem to say nothing when there were people proposing that it go up to European levels, you know, $9 to $12 a gallon for complying with the Paris Accords and so forth. And there's a ton of other contradictions you can find out just about every single day. And unfortunately, some of those are in the church as well, and we're going to deal with a number of those. And then today's program from Mark will be with all the messages from Matthew and Mark in our Radio Delaware Valley Verse by Verse folder. So check them out when you can. And that's at kingdomgospelministries.org. Father, I do thank you for your precious word. I thank you for your blessed servant, Mark. And I do pray, Lord, that you would guide your servant today, that I'd be able to be in full concert with your Holy Spirit and speak what you'd like to share with our listening audience today. I thank you, Lord, for it's in the precious name of Jesus Christ that I pray. Amen. Mark, the 5th chapter, the 1st verse. Then they came to the other side of the sea, to the country of the Gadarenes. You know, some texts actually read Gerasenes. So whether there's two ethnic groups or they just went by two different names, we don't really know. But it's across the Sea of Galilee. And in verse 2, and when he had come out of the boat, immediately there met him out of the tombs a man with an unclean spirit. Skeptics like to point out that although Luke 8 says there's one man, Matthew 8 mentions two. And I believe there's a very good reason for that, which I'll get into when we get to that part of the account. In verse 3, who had his dwelling among the tombs, and no one could bind him, not even with chains. Chains are pretty strong, right? Maybe an earthquake can get you out of it, as it did with the Apostle Paul and Silas in the Philippian jail. But usually chains will keep you where you don't want to be. And it said in verse 4, because he had often been bound with shackles and chains, and the chains had been pulled apart by him, and the shackles broken in pieces, neither could anyone tame him. Boy, that guy sounds a lot like Samson, doesn't he? Some people seem to have superhuman strength, and sometimes that's equated with demonic presence, because sometimes when someone's demon-possessed, they seem to be far stronger than anybody could ever imagine. Verse 5, and all was night and day, he was in the mountains and in the tombs, crying out and cutting himself with stones. You know, some people cut themselves And it's really a psychological problem to do so. You should do nothing to harm your own body. But oftentimes people who are tormented in this way will do that. But it's certainly disarming, certainly, to watch that. In verse 6, but when he saw Jesus from afar, he ran and worshipped him. Wow. Well, I think that's the answer to Matthew. There were two guys, but only one came running to worship him. And that was the one that had caught the attention of Mark and Luke in their accounts. And that's what they keyed in on. And it's interesting that somebody in that state of mind who's demon-possessed would be worshiping Jesus. You know, some people who have none of those issues have a hard time worshiping Jesus. I ought to give you a pause when you think about that one, huh? In verse 7, and he cried out with a loud voice and said, what have I to do with you, Jesus, Son of the Most High God? I implore you by God that you do not torment me. Some people wonder about, you know, atheism. There's such a huge rise in that. But the Bible says the demons believe and tremble. And in many of the accounts of demonic possession, they acknowledge exactly who Jesus Christ is. The demons, of course, are fallen angels, and they lived in heaven with Satan, with God. So, of course, they knew God very well, and Jesus being the eternal, coexistent Son of God, well, you know, he was there too. And nonetheless, they're not supposed to be talking like that. And Jesus said to him in verse 8, come out of the man, unclean spirit. And Jesus asked him, what is your name? Well, of course, Jesus knew his name. Jesus knows everything. But he asked the question. The man answered, saying, my name is Legion, for we are many. You know, some people think a legion's 1,000, but not necessarily. But it's a lot, certainly in that order of magnitude. And he begged him earnestly that he would not send them out of the country. Well, that's an interesting question, huh? Why would they beg Jesus not to send them out of the country? Well, Jesus had no intention of sending them anywhere, except the demons, of course. And now a large herd of swine was feeding there near the mountains. So all the demons begged him. So all these demons, I mean, it was like a chorus. It was like, you know, hundreds, if not 1,000 or more. They begged Jesus, saying, send us to the swine that we may enter them. So they'd rather go into the swine, I guess, than into people at that point. And at once Jesus gave them permission. That's interesting. You know, in the spiritual world, we don't understand everything, certainly. I'd be the first to admit that. But sometimes Jesus even gives demons their wish. And so he did. And the unclean spirits went out and entered the swine. And there were about 2,000 swine. And the herd ran violently down the steep place into the sea and drowned in the sea. So we know that there were at least 2,000 demons, maybe 1,000 each man, since there were two, but maybe there were more than 2,000 demons altogether, and more than one went into some of the pigs. But we do know that at least one of the men did worship God, even though Jesus cast out the demons out of both of them. And the fact of the matter is, you know, when Jesus healed the lepers, remember, only one of the 10 came by to even thank him. So, well, it could be that they're keying in on the man who actually had a change in his life. And so those who fed the swine fled. And they told it in the city and in the country, and they went out to see what it was that had happened. Well, when 2,000 pigs go crazy and all commit suicide, that's a pretty amazing event. I mean, 2,000 pigs, that's a whole lot. And so they came to Jesus and saw the one who had been demon-possessed and had the legion sitting and clothed in his right mind, and they were afraid. So we don't know if the other guy was completely changed as much as this one or not, but those who saw it told them how it happened to him who had been demon-possessed and about the swine, and began to plead with him, that is Jesus, to depart from their region. And when he got into the boat, he who had been demon-possessed begged him that he might be with him. Well, I'll tell you this, almost any evangelist or pastor who casts out thousands of demons and the guy wants to follow him, boy, he won't let him go for nothing. I mean, he wouldn't take him with him. He'd put him on the gospel trail. You know, he'd put him on radio or TV, have him tell his story and all that. But Jesus didn't do any of that. He wouldn't even permit him to come with him. But what did he say? Go home to your friends and tell them what great things the Lord has done for you and how he has had compassion on you. So Jesus made an evangelist out of a demoniac. Well, Jesus can do anything. And no matter what your background may be, it may not be as sordid as that one, but he can take a good, hard-working person who just doesn't have any time for God into someone to spread his word by changing him and putting new thoughts and new priorities in his life. But he can do the same thing with a demoniac. So God is no respecter of persons, and that one really hits home with this passage, I'm telling you. So he says, hey, tell the people what I've done for you and how I had compassion on you, the love of God. Verse 20, and he departed and began to proclaim in Decapolis all that Jesus had done for him, and all marveled. So unlike so many that Jesus healed, and didn't even, he told them not to tell anybody because, you know, it was going to make it hard for him to go in that area, and they blabbed all over so he couldn't even go out and do his ministry. Some appreciation, huh? Others, like 9 of the 10 lepers, didn't even say thank you. But this guy did exactly what Jesus said, and he bore fruit. If you do exactly what Jesus says to do in his precious word, you'll bear fruit as well, and your fruit will remain. Verse 21. Now when Jesus had crossed over again by boat to the other side, so he went back to where he was in the first place, a great multitude gathered to him, and he was by the sea. And behold, one of the rulers of the synagogue came, Jairus by name, and when he saw Jesus, he fell at his feet. He begged him earnestly, saying, my little daughter lies at the point of death. Come and lay your hands on her that she may be healed, and she will live. So that's a lot of faith. He only believed, you know, that somebody about to die wasn't going to die, but that she'd be healed as well. And so Jesus went with him, and a great multitude followed him and thronged him. Now, people wanted to follow the action, that's for sure. And Jesus had a reputation by now, and even though it was relatively early in his ministry, and everybody wanted to get in on it. Now, a certain woman had a flow of blood for 12 years. That's a long time. That's a chronic condition, and it suffered many things from many physicians. Yeah, you can suffer at the hand of doctors, my friend. Sometimes they misdiagnose you. Sometimes they put you on some program that has little chance of success. Maybe sometimes even at your own request, if you're desperate enough. But she had spent all that she had and was no better, but rather grew worse. Yeah, everybody knows that medical bills impoverish so many people. Probably one of the biggest reasons for bankruptcy. But even after you spend all that money, you at least wish you got better, but in many cases you don't, and it was the case with her. She got worse. In verse 27, when she heard about Jesus, she came behind him in the crowd and touched his garment. So I guess she saw all these people going by, and she says, oh, I've heard about this guy. And so she weaved her way through, and she said, "If only I may touch his clothes, I shall be made well." It was an emphatic statement. If I touch him, I'll be well. That is pure faith, my friends. Verse 29, immediately the fountain of her blood was dried up, and she felt in her body that she was healed of the affliction. So she stopped bleeding, and she had a witness at the same time. And interestingly, in verse 30, Jesus, immediately knowing in himself that power had gone out of him. Yeah, healing power to do what Jesus did is very, very strong. And I'm sure he felt it. I can imagine when he was healing all those people, he really had to rest afterward. It really drained him. But that didn't stop him from showing love to those who needed it most. So when he knew this power had gone out from him, he turned around in the crowd and said, "Who touched my clothes?" And the disciples saying, "Are you kidding me?" He said, "You see the multitude thronging you, and you say, 'Who touched me?' I mean, all kinds of people are touching you. They're jostling you. They're bumping into you." And Jesus looked around to see her who had done this thing. So he knew it was a woman, and he knew who it was. It wasn't that he had to have eyes in the back of his head, but Jesus knew what people were thinking, what they were about, and that's a wonderful gift, and that's a gift that sometimes God gives his followers as well. I've seen it in action, and it's quite amazing to watch. You know, some people think that a pastor is preaching at them when he says something from the pulpit, and that sort of hits them. He says, "Well, he's reading my mail. He's looking at me. He knows something." And I remember somebody at a service went up to the pastor and accused him. He said, "Why did you try to shame me in front of everybody?" And he said, "I wasn't even thinking about you. I was just sharing what God said." But basically boiled down to, if, well, if the shoe fits, put it on and wear it. And sometimes God will speak to you in that way, even though it was not aimed at you and per se. Verse 33, "But the woman, fearing and trembling, knowing what had happened to her, came and fell down before him and told him the whole truth." Yeah, she was sort of scared, you know. And, well, you know, she heard about Jesus, I mean, you know, but he seemed a little bit upset, I guess, that all this power had gone out of him. So maybe she wasn't sure quite what to think at that point. But Jesus came to her rescue in verse 34, and he said to her, "Daughter, your faith has made you well. Go in peace. Be healed of your affliction." So she knew that she was healed, and Jesus pronounced it again. You know, perhaps the flow had stopped, and that healing process had begun. But he completed it with this statement, "To be healed of your affliction." Now, there's no mention during this time as to whether that synagogue ruler was getting antsy about Jesus spending time with this woman as opposed to hurrying to heal his daughter. There's no evidence of it. Perhaps his faith was so strong that he didn't really believe his daughter would really be gone from them as long as Jesus was with him. And that's really a wonderful type of faith. Verse 35. While Jesus was still speaking, some came from the ruler of the synagogue's house who said, "Your daughter's dead. Why trouble the teacher any further?" Remember, he was on the way to heal this girl at the point of death. And as often happened, Jesus was interrupted by other events. Just like we are oftentimes, you know, we intend to do one thing and all of a sudden something comes up and we sort of just set aside something that we really needed to do momentarily, and sometimes it takes a little more than just a minute or two, and all of a sudden, you know, things can change in a hurry. And in this case, the man came from the synagogue ruler's house and he said, "Hey, too late. She's dead. Why trouble the teacher any further?" Ah, this guy really didn't know Jesus, did he? Verse 36, as soon as Jesus heard the word that was spoken, he said to the ruler of the synagogue, do not be afraid, only believe. So, we don't know if this was preemptive. We don't know if this synagogue ruler had begun to wail or cry when he heard that news. Perhaps he put a stiff upper lip and was just very stoic. But whatever, I'm sure he was pretty upset, however he expressed it or held it in. Jesus simply said, do not be afraid, only believe. Verse 37, and he permitted no one to follow him except Peter, James, and John, the brother of James. And then he came to the house of the ruler of the synagogue and saw a tumult and those who wept and wailed loudly. Well, regardless of how the synagogue ruler responded, the people there were making quite a scene. I'm sure you've probably been at funerals where somebody goes up to the coffin, if there's a viewing, and they just lose it. And they just wail and cry, and you know, sometimes it's a bit unsettling to those who are there. And Jesus really was going to have none of it. And so when Jesus came in, he said to them, why make this commotion and weep? The child is not dead, but sleeping. Well, you know, he wasn't saying that it was inappropriate to make the commotion if the child was actually dead. But this was not a permanent death. In fact, he said the child is not dead, but sleeping. And Jesus often used that term when someone was going to be raised up from the dead. Many may wonder why Jesus would say that the little girl was simply sleeping. I mean, they pronounced her dead, and they thought it was ludicrous to say anything different. But you may know that the Pharisees believed in a resurrection, and the Sadducees did not. So not all Jews believed in the resurrection. But Jesus used that term, and it's not the only time. In fact, in 1 Thessalonians 4, Paul writes about those who have fallen asleep in Christ, reassuring the believers they'll be resurrected. So, the death is sort of like sleep. We're waiting, being awakened at the resurrection. Death is truly a temporary situation in terms of the death from this life. And sleep sort of brings that across in a good way. The body's lifeless, but the soul actually keeps on living. So death is actually a transition. It's not really an end. So Jesus was emphasizing his power to awaken the dead. He said that death is not final. And he was referring, of course, to the resurrection. But as he did with Lazarus, he did with this young girl, and as he actually does with us, he awakens us in heaven, but here he's doing it on earth. So we have to really look at what death really is. And you know, there's a time when people die that they celebrate, and they say they've graduated, and they're commencing their new life. You know, graduations are often called a commencement ceremony, and you're commencing your life after school. And now you're commencing your life in heaven after having been on earth. And in verse 40, they ridiculed him. How quickly crying and weeping and wailing can turn to derision. If there's a lack of faith, it can happen just like that. And when Jesus had put them all outside, you know, Jesus could be a bit physical at times. You know, he certainly was when he cleansed the temple twice and got rid of the money changers, upset the tables. Things were flying all over the place. Well, he emptied out this house. And he took the father and the mother, the child, and those who were with him, that's Peter, James, and John, and entered where the child was lying. So he took five people with him, the parents and the three closest disciples. In verse 41, then he took the child by the hand and said to her, Talitha kumi, which is translated, little girl, I say to you, arise. Immediately the girl arose and walked, for she was 12 years of age. She was not a tiny child. 12 is, you know, almost a teenager. And they were overcome with great amazement. And I'm sure it wasn't just the parents, but it was also those three disciples. And interestingly, in verse 43, Jesus said this on more than one occasion, but he commanded them strictly that no one should know it, and said that something should be given her to eat. Yeah, I can't imagine how hard it would be to keep that kind of secret. And obviously when the people saw the girl, they would know, but at least Jesus would have room to make an escape before they did, which is probably the reason he said this, because Jesus certainly knew human nature, and he knew that they would know that the child was raised. But he also said to give her something to eat. He was practical. He thought about the little things, you know, like Jesus counts the hairs on our head. He notes when a bird falls to the ground. He notes when a person falls to the ground. He notes when a person falls ill. He notes when somebody is distressed. He knows when someone has been disrespected. Yeah, Jesus knows everything. And it's sure good to be close friends with someone who knows an awful lot more than you do. What a mighty God we serve. Well, we're going to pick up with chapter 6 when we get together next time. Now, until then, don't forget you can always log on to kingdomgospelministries.org. If you check the folders at the top of the homepage, in our featured drama folder, you'll see sisters. What happens when your sister seems to really be making a dreadful mistake in her life? And then mother and child. Sometimes the father of your child is not in the picture. And we're going to explain what God can do in a situation like that. And then in our Kate Your Eye folder, our program this week is called Contradictions. They really can be befuddling, and we need to avoid them, of course, in our own life. And then in our Radio Delaware Valley verse-by-verse folder, we have today's message from Mark, along with all the other messages from Mark to date, and the entire book of Matthew as well. 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I really do hope you have a blessed week.

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0: Good morning. Welcome to the broadcast brought to you from the Bernathen Cathedral. We hope you enjoy the service. 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
1: What we're exploring today is this idea of forgetting important things. And the first thing I'd like to clarify is that we're not talking about a bad memory. We're not talking about, you know, forgetting the keys or forgetting an appointment or something like that. And this can get pretty serious too as we get older in terms of like memory loss and things like that. And we have loved ones who have this gradual decline in memory. So I'm not talking about that kind of forgetting. There's another kind of forgetting that I want us to really explore today together. But that type of forgetting can be frustrating, but that's not what this sermon is about. I would say, just as an aside, that in the book Heaven and Hell, there's a section that talks about the Book of Life, and it also specifically talks about the memory. And just as an aside, in terms of forgetting, there are these incredible teachings that we have, and you might want to read that chapter sometime if you're interested in it, about the fact that as to our memory, both our natural memory in terms of all the experiences we have on planet Earth, as well as all of the interior or deeper memories that we have, experiences, nothing is lost. So much so that there's one teaching that says that when a person goes from this world to the next, if they were a writer, for example, and they'd written a book, they can rewrite that book from memory. So it's an important thing to remember in terms of our natural memories, even though that's not the purpose of the sermon today, is that nothing is lost, even though as we age, we do forget things, and it can be very frustrating. So what kind of forgetting am I talking about? I'm talking about things that we really, really care about, which, strangely, frustratingly, and painfully, we forget. And I'm talking about things like the Ten Commandments, the Golden Rule, going the extra mile, looking to the good in a situation, forgiving. All of these things which we might say, well, I know that. How could I possibly forget the Ten Commandments as a memory thing? How could I possibly forget these things? Well, think about the scriptures, because we really do need to put ourselves into the shoes of all the characters and all the people that are there in the storyline of the scriptures. Think back to Easter, which we have just finished celebrating. And I'm thinking of the words of the women at the tomb who came to find the body of the Lord, and the Lord wasn't there. He had risen. And the word or the phrase that is used there is, and they remembered his words. Once the angels reminded them that the Lord had repeatedly said he was going to be put on trial, crucified, and would rise on the third day. There's all the information. How could they possibly forget? And they did. They completely forgot. They were like a blank slate. And then the angels reminded them, and they remembered his words. I focus on that, but there's many, many other places in the scriptures that are reminders. Reminders to the followers of the Lord about important things. So I've come to think, we can think of the Lord's word and the scriptures in many different ways, but for the purposes of today, there's many, many ways that we can think of the Lord's word. Today, think of the word as a book of remembrance, that all of these teachings are written down so that we can go back and recall and remember and say, that's right. I need to refocus on that particular teaching. The thing about this type of remembering that I'm talking about and forgetting is that thankfully and mercifully, it is the Lord who helps us remember the really important things in our lives that sometimes get buried. And the thing that buries these important things that we care about a lot, which get buried, is because of angst, because of worry, because of fear, and those things are like feel like they've been completely blotted out. So who does the remembering? Well, on the deepest level, it is the Lord. I don't know whether you've ever had the experience of just sort of walking along or just waking up, and there's something that pops into your head, an important thing that you hadn't thought about or hadn't been a focal point, and there it is. Well, was that you, or was something else going on? I'd like to suggest that the Lord, who cares so deeply about each one of us, and not just in general, with the very hairs of our head being numbered, meaning the Lord is intimately aware of what is going on in our lives and in our memory, and is helping us recall important things. I want to, if you want to read along, you can just listen, want to read one of the passages I included in the program here. And this is from the Noah story in the book Secrets of Heaven. And it's an explanation of the words God remembered. God remembered means that he is merciful. His remembrance is mercy, which is ascribed mainly to the period following trials and struggles, since new light then radiates. So the period following struggles, new light radiating. It is a merciful thing, if we're to follow this along, the fact that we can forget really important things to do with our spiritual life, to do with our soul, that the Lord is there to help us remember. Just like I was saying to the children in this beautiful house of worship that we have, all of the stained glass windows, all of the carvings, all of these are there to help us recall, to remind us. So I want to just share probably the most important point in this sermon as to, well, how can this happen? And if we can get over the, how can it happen that we forget such important things like the Ten Commandments, the Golden Rule, all of these beautiful teachings? And to go deeper, the reason why it happens is because the hells, evil spirits, and we have so many teachings which talk about this, want us to forget the important things in our lives. They want us to forget things of spiritual value and everything that has spiritual significance. And it's not like they're consciously aware of any one of us and they know our name or anything like that. It's a sphere. It's a sphere, a destructive sphere, a sphere of confusion, a sphere of division spiritually, that is in the business of making us forget what is important. And the damaging part of this is that we have the wrong idea of who the enemy is. The enemy is not the person that we're disagreeing with, or the person that is not listening to us, or the person that we're frustrated with. That is not the enemy. The all-out war, spiritual war that we're involved in, is against the hells, who are trying to get us to forget or to lose the focus on the important things in our life. I had a college teacher when I was in theological school say to my class that you are going to need to have the Lord's Prayer written out any time you lead in divine worship, because the evil spirits will make you forget it. I didn't believe it at the time. I was like, nah, it's not going to happen. It happens regularly. So this is to recognize the spiritual enemy. The spiritual enemy is really in the business of making us just forget or downplay or minimize the value of these important things that we're talking about. So in moving to this opportunity for you, which is unique to our services, which is just after hearing some of these thoughts and teachings from the Lord's Word, is for you to think about the real question is, we know these things, so what can you do about it? And how am I going to remember? So we talked a little bit with the children already about post-it notes, and I would add for adults, I know a couple where the husband has on his phone one alarm, and it's to wake up in the morning. And his wife has about 15 reminders, alarms, all the way through the day for things that she wants to be reminded. And I get a chuckle out of that, but I think what I'm encouraging you to do is today to reflect on what is the important thing that I'm forgetting right now. Not forgetting in the sense of like it's been erased from my memory or I completely forgot about it, but again, something that is that I'm being attacked on a level I'm being attacked on where I'm not praying, I'm not reading the Lord's Word, I'm not looking to the good in a situation, I'm not giving this person the benefit of the doubt. These are the things that the hell's delight in making sure that we forget about. It's not important. So there are different things, post-it notes, we all have different ways, but I would encourage you to pick one or two things in this exercise in a moment to think about, yes, this is something that has fallen out of my vision, fallen out even out of my peripheral vision, and I'd like to get back in the middle. And so I say this as one of the pastors of this congregation because it's really hard when we have things coming at us in our personal lives, around us, in our work life, things that are making it really stressful. When we're under stress, when we're feeling anxious, all these precious things that we know about, but they still get buried. They get buried in terms of their significance, in terms of that's not going to, how could that possibly help? How's that going to help me? So I'd like to end before we go to this time of quiet reflection and discussion. Two of the beautiful teachings from the scriptures. First one from Psalm 77. I will remember the works of the Lord. Surely I will remember your wonders of old. I will also meditate on all your work and talk of your deeds. And then also from the Psalms. Bless the Lord, O my soul, and all that is within me, bless his holy name. Bless the Lord, O my soul, and forget not all his benefits. And so in the time for reflection, which we'll be moving to, two questions, one's not really a question, but first step, identify one or two spiritual practices. Could be prayer, could be reading the word, could be helping, serving the neighbor and friends, looking to the good in others. There's many, many things that we know are so important for our own spiritual growth and development that are getting forgotten in your life. And this isn't a matter of pointing fingers. This is a matter of realizing that we are involved in all-out war, spiritual war, against the evil spirits who would like us to forget these things. And then think about what reminders. This is an important step. Sticky notes, phone alarms, visual prompts that you could use in your home, your car, your office to better work with the Lord.

0: All right, so question four is, can only Christians go to heaven?
1: I mean, imagine if God was that exclusive, if he just said to people, you don't believe the right thing, so you don't go to heaven. You don't work that way in your life. It would be absurd to me that the Lord creates some people who, just because they haven't heard the word of Christ, don't get to go to heaven.
2: Welcome to the show, where we explore God, life, the afterlife, spirituality, and the perplexities of the human experience from a Swedenborgian perspective. This is Big Spiritual Questions. In this episode, we asked, can only Christians go to heaven?
1: This is one of my favorite things about the new church, is that it doesn't matter what faith you claim you have, that really what matters is what's in your heart. Do you love the Lord and neighbor, or do you love the world and yourself? And it really comes down to that in terms of what religion is. Truth matters, but it's not everything.
3: Well, I think this is a great question. And I think the quick and easy answer from a new church perspective is no, not only Christians go to heaven. And in fact, Swedenborg in the teachings for the new church is insistent that God is love itself, and a loving God would be incompatible with turning anybody away from eternal spiritual happiness just because they didn't grow up in the right religious background or something else like that.
1: So as a comparative religions teacher, I have been trained from my new church upbringing, really, to see what's good and true anywhere in the world, and to see the Lord is leading all people everywhere on this planet. So you can look at all the different religious traditions of the world, and you can take the view of, see, they don't have the right truth. Or you can take the view that says, man, there's a lot of good stuff there. Anybody with a lot of those approaches can become a better human being. Can look outwards and upwards. They can look upwards toward their understanding of the divine God, and they can look outwards towards their neighbor, and they can live that life. The Lord says, not everyone who says to me, Lord, Lord, shall enter the kingdom of heaven, but he who does the will of my Father in heaven. So that's what we got to do. We got to do the will. We got to love the right things, and we got to bring it to life. Because the Lord also says, where's the kingdom of God? He said it doesn't come with observation. You can't look there or there, here or there. It's within you. And that's really the key. What do you have that the Lord can work with? What goodness in your heart can the Lord work with? What true idea in your head can the Lord work with? It's one of the reasons why I actually went into ministry in the first place, was seeing that big picture and the big view that New Church theology gives. And one of the things that it shows in there is that the Lord is working with all people of all cultures.
4: The Lord's primary goal is to create a heaven from the human race. It's his primary goal. That's why he made the world. That's why he brings people into existence. It is to create a heaven from this human race. And the way that we create heaven, or we work with the Lord to bring heaven about, really is to build it within ourselves. And the way that we do that is by learning what is true in this life and doing it. Doing that truth because we believe it's going to lead to what's good.
5: The Lord is very clear that he wants everyone to be happy. The formula is pretty simple. You have to believe that there's a power higher than you, a divine being who loves you. And because he loves you, he has rules. And if you follow those rules, you'll learn to love the neighbor. And that's it. So you can just do a quick catalog. Do Muslims believe in a God? Yes. Do they think the God has rules? Yes. Do they think that they should love the neighbor? Yes. Can a Muslim go to heaven? Can they be happy? Really happy? Can they find that satisfaction and contentment? Yes. That's true of Muslims. It's true of Buddhists. It's true of Shintoists. It's true of Jews. It's true of Catholics. It's true of Mormons. It's true of Swedenborgians.
6: Diversity is perfection. You know, the variety is perfection. And the God gives everybody a religion that's uniquely adapted to them. And their job is to run with it as best they can. And it exists.

0: example I think of that just gets right to the point, like how fun would it be if all music was one note? Not a lot of fun. But that idea that more than one note can join together, that a choir is representative of heaven, I think that's the real beauty of it. There's a lot of places that can give you a feel that heaven is sort of this game of musical chairs, and every time the music stops, one more chair gets pulled out, so there's only this enough space for sort of this chosen group. From a new church perspective, every time the music stops, this is what happens. One more chair gets added. You know, it's just that idea of this radical openness, this radical hospitality, that's trying to welcome people in from all different perspectives, because that's God's plan. Like, that's God's plan, simple as that.
1: Now, what heaven's going to look like for them, how they're going to experience it, what kind of processing they're going to do in the hereafter, that's not my place to say. But my understanding of New Church doctrine is that the Lord is working to build heaven within as many people as possible. He's not going to cut people off just because they're not on the rolls of your local church.
2: The tricky thing is that I'm not a Muslim. I'm not a Buddhist. I'm not a Shintoist. I'm not even a Catholic or a Lutheran. I'm a Swedenborgian New Church minister. And the reason why I'm that one and not those other ones is because just because all of them can lead to happiness doesn't mean that they're all going to be smooth rides. You know, if all roads lead to Center City, Philadelphia, that doesn't mean that you should take every road to get there. Some of them are bad roads that are going to be rough. So yeah, anyone can go to heaven. Anyone can be happy. But there are better and worse ways. Imagine that you are a person who the only Christians you've ever met are the kinds of people that showed up on your coast, bought slaves, traded for slaves, maybe shot some cannons into your fort, maybe killed some of your family members, and told you that you're all going to hell because you're not Christian. And those are the only Christians you ever knew. And then later, someone said, you know, you have to be Christian to go to heaven. You would say, I want no part of whatever that heaven thing is. There are a lot of bad people who claim to be Christians, and there are a lot of good people who aren't Christian. That's just a reality we have to deal with.
3: And when you look at the world, you look at history and all the crazy things everybody says, we shouldn't be too surprised that Christians have said some pretty crazy things too. You can check into a whole lot of 18th century Christian writing, and speaking as an ordained Christian minister, I wouldn't believe any of those things either.
2: Some Christians would argue with us that, no, you have to believe in Jesus Christ as your personal savior in order to be saved, in order to receive salvation. And that if you don't think that, you're not really Christian.
4: The Gospel of John says that only those who have believed in the name of the only begotten Son of God, a.k.a. Jesus, will be saved and receive eternal life. I mean, the whole set of teachings of the new church is focused on the idea that Jesus Christ is God. God with us, God incarnate, and revolves around seeing God in human form in Jesus Christ. So how do we reconcile those two things? Here's how I reconcile it. The teachings for the new church suggest that name in the Bible always, always, always means the character of something. And you can see this right through the Bible. People are always named for some quality. And the name Jesus Christ means the Savior. It literally means God the Savior, the Lord the Savior. And the teachings for the new church suggest that this again relates to love and wisdom. And so to believe in the name of Jesus Christ really means to believe in the qualities of love and wisdom. It really is incumbent on us to strive to understand God in human form, in what it looks like to take loving actions to the people around us, and what it looks like to live a wise life of useful service. And that in as much as we do that, then we are Christians, you know, whether we know it or not. And I don't mean that in some pejorative way, like, oh, you're actually a Christian, even though you say you're a Hindu or whatever. I mean it in a much broader, more universal sense than that. Anybody who is striving to live the qualities of love and wisdom is really doing what Jesus asked us to do.
2: And I hope that I am humble enough to see where I see what is true, and that I myself can do it, that I can live a life that leads to heaven by loving the neighbor. Because that's really the issue. The issue isn't, are they going to heaven? I don't have any control over that. The issue is am I working on being a better person? That's the only thing any of us really have control over.
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In the name of the Father, and of the Son, and of the Holy Spirit, the Lord be with you. And a small correction. I'm going blank on what I want to say here. Give me a second. Annuncio vobis gaudium magnum, habemus sacerdotum. I bring you great joy. We have a priest. So we're not praying for our seminarians. We're praying for one. Tommy Cipolla is a priest now as of 11:40 this morning. And, of course, Brother Stephen will be very soon, a couple of weeks. So we're praying for the newly ordained priest that were ordained this morning at the cathedral and for those who are waiting ordination right now. My friends, let's acknowledge our sins and so prepare ourselves to celebrate sacred mysteries. Lord Jesus, risen from the dead, Lord, have mercy. Christ Jesus, ascending to the Father, Christ, have mercy. Lord Jesus, pouring out your Spirit, Lord, have mercy. May Almighty God have mercy on us. Forgive us our sins and bring us to everlasting life.

And let us pray. Graciously hear our supplications, O Lord, so that we who believe that the Savior of the human race is with you in your glory may experience, as he promised until the end of the world, his abiding presence among us, who lives and reigns with you in the unity of the Holy Spirit, God, forever and ever.

A reading from the Acts of the Apostles. After Jesus had been taken up to heaven, the apostles returned to Jerusalem from the Mount of Olives, which is near Jerusalem, a Sabbath day journey away. When they entered the city, they went to the upper room where they were staying. Peter and John, James and Andrew, Philip and Thomas, Bartholomew and Matthew, James, son of Alphaeus, Simon the Zealot, and Judas, son of James. All these were devoted themselves with one accord to prayer, together with some women and Mary, the mother of Jesus, and his brothers. The word of the Lord.

A reading from the first letter of St. Peter. Beloved, rejoice to the extent that you share in the sufferings of Christ, so that when his glory is revealed, you may also rejoice exuberantly. If you were insulted for the name of Christ, blessed are you, for the Spirit of glory and of God rests upon you. But let no one among you be made to suffer as a murderer, a thief, an evildoer, or as an intriguer. But whoever is made to suffer as a Christian should not be ashamed, but glorify God because of the name. The word of the Lord.

0: The Lord be with you.
1: And with
0: a reading from the Holy Gospel according to John. Jesus raised his eyes to heaven and said, Father, the hour has come. Give glory to your Son, so that your Son may glorify you, just as you gave him authority over all people, so that your Son may give eternal life to all you gave him. Now this is eternal life, that they should know you, the only true God, and the one whom you sent. I glorified you on earth by accomplishing the work that you gave me to do. Now glorify me, Father, with you, with the glory that I had with you before the world began. I revealed your name to those to whom you gave me out of the world. They belong to you, and you gave them to me, and they have kept your word. Now they know that everything you gave me is from you, because the words you gave to me I have given to them. And they accepted them and truly understood that I came from you. And they have believed that you sent me. I pray for them. I do not pray for the world, but for the ones you have given me, because they are yours. And everything of mine is yours, and everything of yours is mine. And I've been glorified in them. And now I will no longer be in the world, but they are in the world, while I am coming to you. The Gospel of the Lord.

So the events depicted in the gospel happened before the first reading. The gospel has us back in the upper room the night before Jesus died. And he's praying what's called the high priestly prayer. He prays for all of his followers there with him and all the followers to come. And he wants the Father to consecrate them in truth. And he knows it's a difficult time for him. He says the hour has come for the Son of Man to be glorified. And in John's gospel, being glorified means dying on the cross and rising. So he knows this is the moment. This is the hour he's been preparing for. And so what else would he do except turn to the Father in prayer? In the first reading, we have the apostles gathered together, the 11 who were left, and some of the women, all with Mary, mother of Jesus. And they have this time waiting for the Holy Spirit. Not a whole lot of instructions. Jesus just told them, I'll send my Spirit to you. You know, wait until it comes, but he didn't say when it's going to happen. So they're sitting around thinking, what should we do? We're going to play some pictograms or something, or we're going to watch TV? No, what are we going to do? We're going to pray. They use that time in the upper room to pray. So I think the scriptures, both the first and the third readings today, emphasize the importance of prayer. And something we maybe take for granted, we probably say prayers all the time. We're saying a prayer right now. We're praying together our joint prayer in the Eucharist. But I wonder how each of us approaches prayer, because our own personal prayer is as different as we are from one another. Some people go into mystical trances. Not me, thank you. I'm not one of those guys. But some people do. Good for them. That's how they pray. Some people, you know, kind of like to pray while they're working. That works sometimes. Some people like to pray when they're driving. I don't think that's a good idea, because you're supposed to be focused on the road, you know. And there's many different kinds of prayer, as there are people. And I think maybe the Lord wants us to reflect upon what it is and its importance. The old catechism tells us prayer is a lifting up of the mind and heart to God. Well, I don't like that definition too much. Because who's starting the process? We are. Oh, I think I'll lift up my mind and heart to God now. And even in the catechism, they had a picture in the catechism of shortwave radio, which was high tech back then, explained to the kids what that was. And the little boy's kneeling there, and he's turning these four buttons, adoration, contrition, supplication, and thanksgiving, the four different kinds of prayer. So he turns the thing on, and a little electric thing goes up to heaven. Another one's coming down. But who turned the button on again? The boy did that. And that's not how prayer works. The fact is, God is always praying. Prayer is not talking to God. It's talking with God. Or it's listening to God half the time. And that's the problem. If you use that radio thing, then we initiate the prayer. I'm done. I turn it off and I leave. Whereas we become more aware of the fact that God is always speaking to us, all the time, in the events of our lives, even difficult ones, as St. Peter talked about in the second reading, in the wonderful times, in the gorgeous sunrises and sunsets, in the achievement of our children, in all the things that happen around us, and even the difficult times, the things that happen around us, God is there. He's always saying something. And once in a while, we humans stop and say, oh, I'm sorry, did you say something? Oh, and we stop, and we're quiet long enough to realize. And then our prayer generates itself. Then we respond to God, as well we should, for all the beautiful things he gives us all the time. So maybe you have a very chummy, casual style of prayer. I love Fiddler on the Roof, the way that Tevye talks to God all the time, you know? It's a wonderful way to talk to him. Teresa of Avila had the greatest line of all when she was having some difficulties. She said to the Lord, you know, God, if this is how you treat your friends, no wonder you have so few. Now, that's a chummy prayer, you know. And prayer sometimes can be difficult and angry. I remember coming back as a young priest. And yes, I can remember being a young priest one time. Came back from the hospital. It was lunchtime, and somebody was in the ER. They're working on him. And I knew it was a fire victim. I could smell that. And I didn't get a chance to stop. I just went right into the room, and it was a kid. It was like a 7-year-old boy. So I stopped for a second.
It's like they're in there trying to save him. I get in there, got the anointing in there, went out and sat with the father. And the boy didn't make it. So I sat with the father until the doctor came out, told him the whole story. We tried this and that. So he says, will you go in with me? Well, I say goodbye. Sure. So in we go. And the dad just kind of stroking his son's hair and saying, you know, goodbye, buddy. It was just heart-wrenching, just horrible. So I go back, and the rectory is attached to the church where I was. And I said, I'll be in church for a while. Nobody was in church. Church was all locked up. So I get in there, sit down, and start yelling. What are you doing? Do you really know what you're talking about? What are you doing, little kid? I just ranted and raved and got it out of my system. And I didn't get struck dead. You know, the prophet Jeremiah did the same thing. Jeremiah screamed and yelled at God. And God said, are you done? Okay, now go off to these people and give them this message. So we could bring even ugly emotions to God, never questioning ultimately his authority, his power, his love for us. But he knows we're feeling this rage inside anyway. Get it out and let him take it and get rid of it and give us something more accepting. And that's what it was. I did it, and I sat there a while and said, okay, you're in charge. I don't know. You're God. I'm not. And it calmed me down. So whatever form your prayer takes, maybe this week spend a little extra time on it, you know, and make it kind of your own personal thing. A simple thing like, you know, when something good happens, praise the Lord. Thank you, God. That's most of my prayers like that. I have my formal ones I have to say, the breviary and all that. But my best prayer is when something happens and I say, thank you. That was really nice the way you set that up. Thank you. You know, good one, God. Keep it up. And it's just a much more familial relationship with God. And I think that's what he wants ultimately, is to have deep personal relationship with him.

0: I believe in one God, Father Almighty, maker of heaven and earth, of all things visible and invisible. I believe in one Lord Jesus Christ, the only begotten Son of God, born of the Father before all ages, God from God, light from light, true God from true God, begotten, not made, consubstantial with the Father. Through him all things were made. For us and for our salvation, he came down from heaven by the Holy Spirit. For our sake, he was crucified under Pontius Pilate. He suffered death and was buried and rose again on the third day in accordance with the scriptures. He ascended into heaven and is seated at the right hand of the Father. He will come again in glory to judge the living and the dead. His kingdom will have no end. I believe in the Holy Spirit, the Lord, giver of life, who proceeds from the Father and the Son, who with the Father and the Son is adored and glorified, and who has spoken through the prophets. I believe in one holy Catholic and apostolic church. I confess resurrection of the dead and the life of the world to come. Amen. With trust in the one who speaks to us from above and knows all of our needs, we now pray.
1: For our newly ordained priests who have been entrusted with the word of the Lord, may proclaim it without hesitation or fear, we pray to the Lord.
0: Lord, hear our prayer.
1: That as Christ's disciples who live in a culture of death, may we be effective witnesses to the gospel of life, which has been entrusted to us. We pray to the Lord.
0: Lord, hear our prayer.
1: For all who suffer for being a Christian, that they may carry the cross with joy and experience the consolation of the Holy Spirit. We pray to the Lord.
0: Lord, hear our prayer.
1: For family members who have strayed from the church, that our examples of holiness may bring them back quickly. We pray to the Lord.
0: Lord, hear our prayer.
1: For family members and parishioners in the hospital or nursing homes or seriously ill at home, that the healing spirit of God may be upon them, we pray to the Lord.
0: Lord, hear our prayer.
1: That those who have died, especially Debbie Ferraro, may have eternal rest, and that we may always thank God for the lives, we pray to the Lord.
0: Lord, hear our prayer. Father, keep us always conscious of your many gifts. Make us aware of your protection under the wings of St. Michael. St. Michael, the archangel, defend us in the battle and be our protection against the wickedness and snares of the devil. May God rebuke him, we humbly pray. And do thou, O Prince of the heavenly host, by the power of God, cast into hell Satan and all the evil spirits who prowl about the world seeking the ruin of souls.

0: Friends, pray that my sacrifice and yours be acceptable to God, the Father Almighty. Accept, O Lord, the prayers of your faithful with the sacrificial offerings, that through these acts of devotedness we may pass over to the glory of heaven. Through Christ our Lord.
1: Amen.
0: The Lord be with you.
1: And with your
0: Lift up your hearts.
1: And with the Lord.
0: Let us give thanks to the Lord our God. It is truly right and just, our duty and our salvation, always and everywhere to give you thanks, Lord, Holy Father, Almighty and Eternal God, through Christ our Lord. For after his resurrection, he plainly appeared to all his disciples and was taken up to heaven in their sight, that he might make us sharers in his divinity. Therefore, overcome with paschal joy, every land, every people exalts in your praise, even the heavenly powers with the angelic hosts, sing together.

You are indeed holy, O Lord, the fount of all holiness. Make holy, therefore, these gifts, we pray, by sending down your Spirit upon them like the dewfall, that they may become for us body and blood of our Lord Jesus Christ. At the time he was betrayed and entered willingly into his passion, he took bread, and giving thanks, broke it, and he gave it to his disciples, saying, "Take this, all of you, and eat of it, for this is my body, which will be given up for you."

In a similar way, when supper was ended, he took the chalice, and once more giving thanks, he gave it to his disciples, saying, "Take this, all of you, and drink from it, for this is the chalice of my blood, the blood of the new and eternal covenant, which will be poured out for you, for many, for the forgiveness of sins. Do this in memory of me." The mystery of faith.

Therefore, as we celebrate the memorial of his death and resurrection, we offer you, Lord, the bread of life, the chalice of salvation. Giving thanks, you held us worthy to be in your presence and minister to you. Humbly, we pray that partaking of the body and blood of Christ, we may be gathered into one by the Holy Spirit. Remember, Lord, your church spread throughout the world and bring her to the fullness of charity, together with Leo, our Pope, Nelson, our Bishop, and all bishops and priests and deacons. Remember also our brothers and sisters who've fallen asleep in the hope of the resurrection and all who've died in your mercy. Welcome them into the light of your face. Have mercy on us all, we pray, that with the Blessed Virgin Mary, Mother of God, Blessed Joseph, her spouse, blessed apostles, all the saints who pleased you throughout the ages, we may merit to be co-heirs to eternal life and may praise and glorify you through your Son, Jesus Christ. Through him and with him and in him, O God, Almighty Father, in the unity of the Holy Spirit, all glory and honor is yours forever and ever.

0: At the Savior's command, formed by divine teaching, we dare to pray, Our Father, who art in heaven, hallowed be thy name. Thy kingdom come, thy will be done on earth as it is in heaven. Give us this day our daily bread. Forgive us our trespasses, as we forgive those who trespass against us. Lead us not into temptation, but deliver us from evil. Deliver us, Lord, we pray, from every evil, and graciously grant peace in our days, that by the help of your mercy, we may be always free from sin and safe from all distress, as we await the blessed hope and coming of our Savior, Jesus Christ. Lord Jesus Christ, you said to your apostles, Peace I leave you, my peace I give you. Look not on our sins, but on the faith of your church. Graciously grant her peace and unity in accordance with your will. We live and reign forever and ever.
1: Amen.
0: The peace of the Lord be with you always. 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

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Lord, I am not worthy that you should enter under my roof. Only say the word, my soul shall be healed.

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So again, our Father Thomas Cipolla will be saying his Mass of Thanksgiving at 2 o'clock tomorrow. You're all welcome to come by or at least view it on the live stream. It should be quite the production. It's always a touching moment for a priest first. Official Mass. That his first Mass was today, the ordination Mass, but his first whole Mass from the beginning. And it's quite an emotional day for everybody. So a Texan walks into a pub in Ireland. He says, "I'll give $5,000. Any one of you guys can drink 10 mugs of ale right after the other." Silence in the whole bar. One man, in fact, goes out. Half hour later, the guy comes back, taps the Texan on the shoulder and says, "Now, would the offer still be standing?" He says, "Yeah." So he sits down, boom, boom, boom, boom, 10 of them right down the row. So Texan gives him his $5,000. "If you don't mind my asking, what were you doing lollygagging during that half hour you were missing?" "Oh, I had to go to the pub around the corner and make sure I could do it. I didn't want to embarrass myself." The Lord be with you. May Almighty God bless you, the Father, and the Son, and the Holy Spirit. Go in peace, glorifying the Lord by your life.

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In the name of the Father, and of the Son, and of the Holy Spirit. Amen. Almighty God, to whom all hearts are open, all desires known, and from whom no secrets are hid, cleanse the thoughts of our hearts by the inspiration of your Holy Spirit, that we may perfectly love you and worthily magnify your holy name through Jesus Christ our Lord. Amen. If we say we have no sin, we deceive ourselves and the truth is not in us. But if we confess our sins, God, who is faithful and just, will forgive our sins and cleanse us of all unrighteousness.

Most merciful God, we confess that we have sinned against you in thought, word, and deed, by what we have done and by what we have left undone. We have not loved you with our whole heart. We have not loved our neighbors as ourselves. We are truly sorry, and we humbly repent. Have mercy on us and forgive us, that we may delight in your will and walk in your ways, to the glory of your name. Amen. The Almighty and merciful God grant unto you, being penitent, pardon and remission of all your sins, time for amendment of life, and the grace and comfort of his Holy Spirit. Amen. The grace of our Lord Jesus Christ, the love of God, and the communion of the Holy Spirit be with you all.

0: Reading from the prophet Isaiah. They shall not hunger or thirst, neither scorching wind nor sun shall strike them down. For he who has pity on them will lead them, and by springs of water will guide them. And I will turn all of my mountains into a road, and my highways shall be raised up. Look, some shall come from far away, some from the north and some from the west, and some from the land of Syene. Sing for joy, O heavens, and exult, O earth. Break forth, O mountains, into singing. The Lord has comforted his people and will have compassion on his suffering ones. But Zion said, "The Lord has forsaken me. My God has forgotten me." Can a woman forget her nursing child or show no compassion for the child of her womb? Yes, even these might forget, yet I will not forget you, says the Lord. The word of the Lord.
1: Thanks be to God.

A reading from the first letter of Peter. Who will harm you if you are eager to do what is good? But even if you do suffer for doing what is right, you are blessed. Do not fear what they fear. Do not be intimidated. But in your hearts, sanctify Christ as Lord. Always be ready to make your defense to anyone who demands from you an accounting for the hope that is in you. Yet do it with gentleness and reverence. The word of the Lord.

The Holy Gospel according to John. Jesus said to his disciples, "If you love me, you will keep my commandments, and I will ask the Father, and he will give you another advocate to be with you forever. This is the Spirit of truth, whom the world cannot receive, because it neither sees him nor knows him. You know him because he abides with you and he will be in you. I will not leave you orphaned. I'm coming to you. In a little while, the world will no longer see me, but you will see me because I live. You will live also. On that day, you will know that I am in the Father and you in me and I in you. They who have my commandments and keep them are those who love me, and those who love me will be loved by my Father, and I will love them and reveal myself to them." The Gospel of the Lord.

You may have read about the second grade teacher who gave her students a lesson on magnets. In a written test, she asked this question. My full name has six letters. The first one is M. I'm strong and attractive. I pick things up. What am I? 50% of the students answered the question with the word mother. Now, I know some of our seminary professors, often with little parish experience, say to impressionable seminarians, forget Mother's Day, it's a Hallmark holiday, it's not in the liturgical calendar. But those of us in parish ministry, we know better, because we know that all of us come today with strong and deep emotions. Robert Fulham, who's written so many helpful books, puts it this way. For 25 years of my life, I knew the second Sunday in May was trouble. My congregation was quite open-minded, gave me free rein in the pulpit, but when it came to the second Sunday in May, the expectation was summed up in the words of one of the more outspoken women in the church. I'm bringing my mother to church on Mother's Day, Reverend, and you can talk about anything you like, but it better be about mother and it better be good. As luck or providence would have it, the gospel today helps me bridge the dilemma. And one word does it. I will not leave you orphaned. Or as the late, great Archbishop William Temple renders the Greek, I will not leave you bereft. I can't tell you how many people have said to me over the years after losing both parents, Pastor, I feel like an orphan. I have so many questions. But now mom and dad are both gone, and I feel like an orphan. I know I felt that way. A few weeks ago, one of our members, Bill Hamill, wrote an article about my great-great-grandfather, John Henry, who fought in the Civil War for the Navy. He had an article about John Henry in this local historic magazine, and there was John Henry's picture and his discharge papers. I came back from vacation, and I saw the article, and the first thing I wanted to do was to call home. I never knew John Henry, I mean, in the Civil War, but I knew my mom knew him, and my father knew him briefly. I wanted to call home. But I'm an orphan. Abandonment, isolation, loneliness, feeling forlorn, bereft. Such feelings are legion today. Even among the young, social media makes things worse. Phones, no eye contact, loneliness, and then Facebook. Some people brag, and you wonder, you know, why didn't all my kids win a Nobel Prize? The sense of abandonment and isolation. Next week, Sunday, we transfer the Feast of the Ascension, which is 40 days after Easter. It's this Thursday. We'll celebrate it next Sunday, the Feast of the Ascension. It's the most neglected festival in the church year, and understandably so. Christ hovers in the air, his hands up, raised in blessing, up, up, and away. I know some of you went to the ordination for Madison. I was away and looked at it on my phone. I love that old church, 1800s, you know, there, all the balcony. I saw some of you up there in that round balcony. I mean, a wonderful church. Some new churches, you can turn them into pizza huts in a day. But you can't do that with this beautiful 1800 church. The only thing I wasn't fond of was that painting over the pulpit and the altar of Jesus ascending into heaven, you know. And I guess why, it's 100 years. So sometimes after 100 years, you can do things because the people who put it up are dead. But sometimes you have to wait 100 years. And anyway, it's too literal for me. We moderns, we live in a secular universe. We don't believe in a three-decker universe. We've studied physics and astronomy. We know heaven is not up and hell is not down. Even the poet John Milton knew this 300 years ago when he wrote, one can make a heaven out of hell.
and a hell out of heaven. For us, Ascension Day is the day the present Lord is absent, which may be why it's the most forgotten feast in the church year. Who wants to celebrate being left behind? Who wants to mark the day Jesus went out of this world, never to be seen again? Hungry as we are for the presence of God, the one thing we don't need is a day to remind us of God's absence. This is my Mother's Day. It's so powerful. Presence. Absence, presence, absence. One thing is for sure, no sense of absence where there has not been a sense of presence. What makes absence hurt, what makes it ache, is the memory of what used to be and is no longer. What is grief? Grief means something ends before you want it to end. Absence is the arm flung across the bed in the middle of the night, the empty space where a beloved sleeper once lay. Absence is the child's room, now empty and hung with silence and dust. I had a funeral years ago for a 6-year-old girl. I would visit from time to time. I knew her room was untouched. Absence is the overgrown lot where the house once stood, the house in which people laughed and thought their happiness would last forever. I have a dear friend in Sarasota, rector of a large Episcopal church. This past year, he lost his mother, his father, and his godmother. And he said that he went out and bought 3 perfumes or aftershave lotion, one for the mother, one that the father used, and one that the godmother used. And he said, I sit on my couch and I close my eyes and I spray one of those. Absence, presence, absence, presence. It's the shape of a sacrament. How powerful is absence and presence? I went back to my high school to give a speech at an athletic banquet, and we stopped at the old house in the high school in the neighborhood, and we met many people, but they weren't 17 anymore. They weren't getting ready for college. Nobody I remembered. In the absence of what once was and is no longer was poignant and palatable. It's that way with reunions, as you know. You can't miss what you've never known. Men of Galilee, Luke says, why do you stand gazing toward heaven? He went away. He was taken away. And they stood looking up toward heaven. And then they stopped looking toward heaven. And they started looking toward each other. And things began to happen. They began to say things that sounded like him. They began to do things they had never done before. They became brave and capable and wise. They began to see that he was up, up, but not away. That his going was a coming. We call it the Holy Spirit, God in the present tense. And maybe this at least is part of what it means when he says, I will not leave you orphaned. Why do you stand looking up to heaven? They watch the skies for his return, forgetting that things seldom come back the way they go. Heaven never quite repeats itself. When Aristotle came back through Thomas Aquinas in the 13th century, it was not the same man who tutored Alexander 1,500 years earlier. The people we love, they always come back to us, but seldom do they come back in the same way they left us. In the glance of a young daughter's eye, a wife lost early may come back to her husband. Yes, but not quite. Those who watch the sky for his return will always be disappointed. He will not come back that way. I had a funeral here yesterday. Cindy was in her 60s. I married Cindy and her husband Don right here some 38 years ago. And now she's gone.
It was strange. Cindy's parents were Lee and Bill Schubert. They owned a carpet store across the street when there was a bakery, and then Dairy Queen, and now Chase Bank. It all came back. Lee used to bring chocolate around Easter from St. Mark's and Conshohocken because they have chocolate fairs right around Easter. And for decades, even when she moved to Cape May, she brought back that chocolate. All came back. Baptism, 11 o'clock. I baptized the mother and the godmother. And it's all strange. Imagine somebody came at 11 o'clock who was here, say, 40 years ago for the baptism of the mother. They probably wouldn't recognize me, that's sad to say, but they surely wouldn't recognize the mother and the godmother, because the difference between being 3 months old and being a middle-aged mom, I mean, that's even bigger than my change over some 40 years. Absence and presence. Peter Gomes, the longtime Harvard chaplain, he says these words, "Why do you stand gazing up into heaven?" He says they're not so much a question as a rebuke. He says Ascension Day is not simply a bon voyage to Jesus. It's not simply upward in focus. It has a downward bent as well. As the mystery writer Dorothy Sayers put it, Jesus is no longer bound by time and space. He is now let loose in the world, and it's in the world that we find him. Why do you stand gazing into heaven? If you would find me, Jesus says, it's in the downward bent. You and I, we're not permitted the luxury of gazing at Jesus' feet as he ascends upward. Rather, we are to get on with his work on earth. I mentioned a few weeks ago that bridge in San Francisco, and I was recalling an interview with Kevin Hines. He was depressed, and he jumped off the bridge, but he survived. But he knew the minute he jumped, it was a mistake. Somehow he lived, and after a long recovery, he now travels around high schools encouraging students to choose life. More than that, he's worked to put a net around the bridge, so if next year you cross the bridge, you'll see a safety net around the bridge so that those who are on the brink of despair, who are only, and remember this, who are only one friendship away from a satisfying life. No matter how far people have drifted into sadness, one friendship away from a satisfying life. Why do you stand gazing into heaven? The glory is not in the gazing at Jesus' feet as he ascends into heaven, but caring for the bruised and the battered, the bent and the broken casualties of earth. Tracy Kidder died a few weeks ago. You may have seen the obituary. He was quite a novelist. He vacationed at a little island off Puerto Rico where some of our members sat on the beach with him. I don't know how to pronounce it. I think it's Vieques. You'll get it. Vieques, a little island off of Puerto Rico. Well, in one of his books called Hometown, he writes about Northampton, Massachusetts. And he reminds us that if all that town was transparent, if roofs came off and you could look down and in one broad sweep, everything that happened inside offices and colleges and apartments and hospitals and boats and police stations and playing fields and sidewalks, wait, if you could see all that, you would be overcome not just by malignancy and suffering, but by all the tenderness and joy, all the little acts of courage and kindness and simple competence and diligence operating all the time. Every time we meet another human being, we have this opportunity, a precious opportunity. It's a chance at holiness. This means there are no useless minor meetings, no dead-end jobs, no pointless lives. We've been hearing a lot about students being bullied. Wouldn't it be wonderful if our young people spoke up on behalf of those bullied and befriended them?
every year when I teach the Eighth Commandment or the commandment on killing, I say, you can kill with words. Come on, if you're in the seventh and eighth grade and somebody new comes, befriend that person. Jerry Spinelli is well known for his children's books. He and I were classmates in college. We had a symbiotic relationship that we've often talked about when we meet each other. We needed each other. He wrote the sports page, and I tried to win races so he had something to write about. Well, a few years ago, we gave the commencement graduation address at Gettysburg College, and it was a fine speech. But there was one line that I recall in his speech. He said to the graduates, as you go into life, as you go into life, don't let the occasion make you smile. Let your smile make the occasion. Stride into life. Make a difference. Why do you stand gazing into heaven? It's no use looking up. Better we look around us, at each other, at the world, at ordinary people in their ordinary lives, because that's where we're most likely to find him, the ascended Lord, who's no longer bound by time and space, but let loose in the world. I know this morning is a day when our emotions run deep. Some of you are mothers. Some of you wish more than anything in the world you could become a mother. Some of you had a wonderful relationship with your mom, and some of you wish your relationship were better than it is. Some of you wear red carnations in your heart because your mom's alive and well. Some of us wear white carnations in our hearts in remembrance of a mother whom we have loved and lost. Some of you have mothers in nursing homes, only a shadow of what they once were. Whatever our situation, it's my privilege this morning to share with you the good news of the gospel, that the God we see in the face of Jesus of Nazareth loves us with a love that never quits. Can a woman forget the infant at her breast? Yes, the prophet Isaiah says, she may forget. But I will never forget you, says the Lord, because in the words of that great Jesuit, Gerard Manley Hopkins, because the Holy Ghost over the bent world broods with warm breast and, bright wings.

0: I believe in God, the Father Almighty, creator of heaven and earth. I believe in Jesus Christ, his only Son, our Lord. He was conceived by the power of the Holy Spirit and born of the Virgin Mary. He suffered under Pontius Pilate, was crucified, died, and was buried. He descended into hell. On the third day, he rose again. He ascended into heaven and is seated at the right hand of the Father. He will come again to judge the living and the dead. I believe in the Holy Spirit, the Holy Catholic Church, the communion of saints, the forgiveness of sins, the resurrection of the body, and the life everlasting. Amen.
1: The peace of the Lord be with you always. Let us share a sign of peace.

Let us pray. O God, on this day of sacred memories, we thank you for our families and ask you to bless our congregational family this day. Thank you for

Those who call us friend, those who love us with a love that will not let us go, who believe in us when no one else does, who laugh with us in daylight and cry with us in darkness. When we're tired, give us rest and a sense of humor and a place to play. This day, let all grudges die. Kindness be born and peace abide among us that only you can give. Lord, in your mercy. Hear us as we pray for those in need and name them before you. Lord, in your mercy. Hear us as we remember those we've loved and lost as names and faces come to mind. If they are with you and you are with us, they cannot be too far away. Hear us as we remember them. Lord, in your mercy. All these words, however broken, we offer you through Jesus Christ, our Lord, through whom we are bold to say, Our Father, who art in heaven, hallowed be thy name. Thy kingdom come, thy will be done, on earth as it is in heaven. Give us this day our daily bread, and forgive us our trespasses, as we forgive those who trespass against us. And lead us not into temptation, but deliver us from evil. For thine is the kingdom and the power and the glory forever and ever. Amen. The Lord bless you and keep you. The Lord make his face shine on you and be gracious to you. The Lord look upon you with favor and give you peace. Amen.

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0: The proof of God's amazing love is this. While we were sinners, Christ died for us. Because we have faith in him, we dare to approach God with confidence. Let us confess our sin before God and one another. Please join me in our printed prayer, followed by a time of silent confession.
1: Eternal God, we confess that we have failed to see your will. You create us in your image, and we desire your holy name. You call us to live as one body, and receive our separate ways. Forgive us, God of grace, by the work of your Spirit.
0: As a mother refuses to abandon her nursing infant, and as a father runs to welcome the prodigal child, so does God forgive and embrace us. Friends, believe the good news.

0: Since God has forgiven us in Christ, let us forgive one another. The peace of our Lord Jesus Christ be with you all.
1: And also with you.
0: Let us share the peace of Christ with those near us. Before turning to Scripture, let us pray. Loving God, by your Spirit, turn our hearts to what you would have us hear this day, and strengthen us to obey your will. In the name of Jesus Christ, amen. Then Paul stood in front of the Areopagus and said, "Athenians, I see how extremely religious you are in every way. For as I went through the city and looked carefully at the objects of your worship, I found among them an altar with the inscription, 'To an unknown God.' What, therefore, your worship is as unknown, this I proclaim to you. The God who made the world and everything in it, he who is Lord of heaven and earth, does not live in shrines made by human hands, nor is he served by human hands as though he needs anything, since he himself gives to all mortals life and breath and all things. From one ancestor he made all nations to inhabit the whole earth, and he allotted the times of their existence and the boundaries of the places where they would live, so that they would search for God and perhaps grope for him and find him, though indeed he is not far from each one of us. For in him we live and move and have our being, as even some of your own poets have said, 'For we too are his offspring.' Since we are God's offspring, we ought not to think that the deity is like gold or silver or stone, an image formed by the art and imagination of mortals. While God has overlooked the times of human ignorance, now he commands all people, therefore, to repent, because he has fixed a day on which he will have the world judged in righteousness by a man whom he has appointed. And of this he has given assurance to all by raising him from the dead." Now please join me in our responsive reading from Psalm 66. "Blessed are God, O peoples. Let the sound of his praise be heard, who has kept us among the living and has not let our feet slip. I will come into your house with burnt offerings. I will pay you my vows, those that my lips uttered and my mouth promised when I was in trouble.
2: I will offer to you burnt offerings of fatlings, with the smoke of the sacrifice of rams. I will make an offering of bulls and goats.
0: Come and hear, all you who fear God, and I will tell what he has done for me. I cried aloud to him, and he was extolled with my tongue. If I had cherished iniquity in my heart, the Lord would not have listened.

0: Our New Testament reading today is from 1 Peter chapter 3, verses 13 to 22. Now, who will harm you if you are eager to do what is good? But even if you do suffer for doing what is right, you are blessed. Do not fear what they fear, and do not be intimidated, but in your hearts sanctify Christ as Lord. Always be ready to make your defense to anyone who demands from you an accounting for the hope that is in you. Yet do it with gentleness and reverence. Keep your conscience clear so that when you are maligned, those who abuse you for your good conduct in Christ may be put to shame. For it is better to suffer for doing good, if suffering should be God's will, than to suffer for doing evil. For Christ also suffered for sins, once for all, the righteous for the unrighteous, in order to bring you to God. He was put to death in the flesh, but made alive in the spirit, in which he also went and made a proclamation to the spirits in prison, who in former times did not obey when God waited patiently in those days of Noah during the buildings of the ark, in which a few, that is, eight persons, were saved through water. And baptism, which this prefigured, now saves you, not as a removal of dirt from the body, but as an appeal to God for a good conscience, through the resurrection of Jesus Christ, who has gone into heaven and is at the right hand of God, with angels, authorities, and powers made subject to him.
1: Our gospel lesson is from John chapter 14, verses 15 through 21. Jesus said, "If you love me, you will keep my commandments. And I will ask the Father, and he will give you another advocate to be with you forever. This is the Spirit of truth, whom the world cannot receive because it neither sees him nor knows him. You know him because he abides with you, and he will be in you. I will not leave you orphaned. I am coming to you. In a little while, the world will no longer see me, but you will see me. Because I live, you also will live. On that day, you will know that I am in my Father, and you in me, and I in you. They who have my commandments and keep them are those who love me. And those who love me will be loved by my Father, and I will love them and reveal myself to them." This is the word of the Lord.
2: Thanks be to God.
1: Now, in the field of child psychology, there's a term that I think most of us are familiar with called separation anxiety. It's the very normal reaction that infants experience when their mothers or other primary caregivers temporarily leave them, such as going to work for the day or even going into the next room for just a few moments. Now, this developmental stage usually begins around 6 months old, because that's when babies' brains have figured out that when their caregivers leave them, they cannot follow where they're going. In other words, they feel abandoned. Now, some of the symptoms of separation anxiety are emotional, such as panicking, crying, screaming. Other symptoms are physical, such as elevated cortisol levels, increased heart rate, and clinging for dear life to the caregiver to make them stay put. Now, I imagine all of us remember feeling this way when we were children. And certainly the mothers here know what it feels like for your child to have separation anxiety. And we know that these temporary separations are just routine occurrences that every child learns to adjust to. Yet even so, that fear that comes from the separation is real, sometimes even paralyzing. And sadly, for those who have been truly abandoned by their caregivers, that fear never really goes away. It moves from separation anxiety to separation anxiety disorder. Now, that's the kind of fear that Jesus is trying to help his disciples manage in our gospel lesson today. It takes place on the night before his crucifixion. And Jesus has just told them that the time has come for him to return to the Father. Now, in the other three Gospels, that final evening is described with far fewer words. But in John's Gospel, Jesus takes a long time to prepare the disciples for his departure. So long, in fact, that it takes up nearly five chapters. And we commonly refer to those chapters as his farewell discourse, where he not only tells the disciples that he must return to the Father, but he also teaches them how to be his community once he's gone. And he begins teaching them by showing his love for them, by washing their feet, and by feeding them, setting the example for how they are to share his love. And then he says what a good parent should say to lessen their children's separation anxiety. He says, "Do not let your hearts be troubled. I will not leave you orphaned." But just like children, the disciples start to panic, and they start throwing questions and objections at Jesus. What does this mean? Where are you going? Why can't I go with you? We don't know where you're going. How can we know the way? Show us the Father and we'll be satisfied. It's no wonder why Jesus calls them little children when he starts this conversation. Now, of course, we know that Jesus does not leave them forever. Instead, he promises his eternal presence, the Advocate, the Holy Spirit, will come to dwell in them. So if we already know this, why does the gospel spend so much time describing the disciples' separation anxiety? We know how the story ends. Why do we need to see them panicking and struggling like that? Well, I think that John's gospel is inviting us to reflect on how a permanent separation from Jesus truly would render us completely helpless and hopeless. We would be orphans. And if the Gospels ended with Jesus leaving the disciples behind to fend for themselves, would we really think that the church would be here today? Do we ever think about what the church would be without the spiritual presence of Jesus in us and among us? And what would be at stake if Jesus really has left us all alone to carry on by ourselves as his community? And then a counterpart to that question, how often do we think and behave as though we are in this all by ourselves? Do we experience the church as a community of children who are still being nurtured and sustained by the one in whom we live and move and have our being? Or are we just a society of orphans who have long since learned to take care of ourselves by turning to other sources of comfort and security. I think you'll agree with me that that way of being the church will only lead to bad news, not to good news. But the good news, as Jesus reminds us, is that while fear of abandonment threatens to distract us from the true source of our comfort, we have not been left behind to fend for ourselves. We are not alone. We do not have it within ourselves to propel the church into an unknown future. We only need to remember his words and to live them as the truth. That although Jesus is not physically here with us, his spirit always has and always will be at work through us to reconcile the whole world to God. We just need to do our part. And Jesus has given us one thing to do and one thing only, and that is to love as he first loved us. That starts with loving one another. But that love is meant to be spilled out to everyone around us, whether we call them son, daughter, mother, father, neighbor, coworker, student, or enemy. That is why his spirit is still with us. How do we know that? We know that because Jesus said to the disciples that night what he is still saying to us to this day. Peace I leave with you. My peace I give to you. I do not give to you as the world gives. Do not let your hearts be troubled. Do not let them be afraid. That sounds like good news to me. Amen.

0: And now, as God's beloved children, let us affirm the faith of the Church in the words of the Apostles' Creed. I believe in God, the Father Almighty, maker of heaven and earth, and in Jesus Christ, his only Son, our Lord, who was conceived by the Holy Ghost, born of the Virgin Mary, suffered under Pontius Pilate, was crucified, dead, and buried. He descended into hell. The third day he rose again from the dead. He ascended into heaven and sitteth on the right hand of God the Father Almighty. From thence he shall come to judge the great and the dead. I believe in the Holy Ghost, the Holy Catholic Church, the communion of saints, the forgiveness of sins, the resurrection of our body, and the life everlasting. Amen.
1: Please be seated.

Heavenly Father, receive our offerings and guide those who will use it, that it may help to bring fullness of life to those in need and to further your kingdom in this world. Amen. And now let us turn our hearts to the Lord in prayer. Let us pray. Eternal God, we rejoice in the gift of life which we have received by your grace, and for the new life that you offer through Christ Jesus. We thank you for the many blessings you pour out upon us each day, especially the special blessings such as the safe delivery of Rita's first grandchild, her granddaughter Addison, and for all the children that we love and nurture in our homes and in this church. And we give you thanks, O God, for mothers around the world. Thank you for the countless ways that they nurture and educate and inspire us. Thank you for their example of using their gifts and for helping us to know our true worth and to live for others as they have lived for us. And Lord, today, bless those who are grieving the loss of their mothers, whether recently or long ago. Comfort them with the memories of the love that they lavished on their families. God of peace, we pray for those who are lost and lonely, for those who are suffering, who are sick or scared. We pray for war-torn countries and divided lands, for those who live on the margins and are seeking help and comfort. Embolden us not only to pray for them, but to show your love toward them, especially the mothers and children at Cradle of Hope. And as we love these and all our neighbors, open our eyes to see your power at work through us and among us. And we lift up to you those whose needs have been made known to us. For everlasting God, in whom we live and move and have our being, you have made us for yourself, so that our hearts are restless until they rest in you. So give us purity of heart and strength of purpose, that no selfish passion may hinder us from knowing your will, and no weakness keep us from doing it. That in your light we may see light clearly, and in your service may we find perfect freedom. Through Jesus Christ our Lord, who taught us to pray together. Our Father, who art in heaven, hallowed be thy name. Thy kingdom come, thy will be done, on earth as it is in heaven. Give us this day our daily bread, and forgive us our debts, as we forgive our debtors. And lead us not into temptation, but deliver us from evil. For thine is the kingdom, and the power, and the glory.

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The grace of the Lord Jesus Christ, the love of God, and the fellowship of the Holy Spirit be with us now and forever.

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Number three of one of three top 40 hits for Shirley Ellis, going back to 1965. 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Before that, 1965, Back Porch Majority, epic record label of Old Man Tucker. Hank Ballard and the Midnighters with the first recording of The Twist in early 1960. And the Beatles, Twist and Shout, was the A-side of that record you heard, but I played the B-side. There's a Place. And right now, let's hear from Duane Eddy, Because They're Young, on RDV Radio in the Delaware Valley.

0: 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Before that was the Eldorados with I'll Be Forever Loving You, the Elgins VIP record label, Heaven Must Have Sent You, and Duane Eddy back there as well with Because They're Young. 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That's a note from the RDVFM Community Bulletin Board. Coming up on tap on the program, we have the Eldorados once again, Dion and the Tamarines, and Tommy Edwards. 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

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Yes, darling, and as we kissed, love, love spell bound us. 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

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A neat tune called Love Me Right here on RDVFM Radio in the Delaware Valley. Before that, Sonny Sabre and a record that I rescued from Flipside Glenn's record collection when his widow told me, like, oh, he has records here. They're yours if you want them. And I found a 45 with no label on it. So I played it and figured out who it was. And that was one of the songs. Great tune called You Told Me a Lie. And Santo and Johnny, flip side of Sleepwalk. Great instrumental called All Night Diner. And right now, let's hear from the Beatles once again on the program. And tune of theirs, I think it's the flip of Nowhere Man. Ringo Starr on the vocals with What Goes On RDV FM.

0: been a while since I played that tune, and good to hear it again. 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And that was the time. 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Eastern Daylight Time if you're listening online in another time zone. Maybe it's another day. You never know. You know, depends on where you're listening in the world, on the World Wide Web. Shirley Ellis before that, and the flip of the clapping tune, which we played earlier. A nice tune called This Is Beautiful. Why that wasn't pushed as a hit, I really don't know, but really good tune. Kenny Rankin back there as well. Cindy Lou from like the late 50s, Decca record label, and the Beatles with What Goes On. 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

Mama Cass Elliott wrapping up this edition of the Electronet Radio Show on RDVFM, and he's from Falls Church, Virginia. Hard to believe that group, Mamas and Papas, they epitomize that whole California mid-60s scene. But three of the members were from other areas. One was from Canada, two were from the Metro Baltimore, Washington, D.C. area, and only, what's the name? The only member that's alive, and Michelle Phillips. She, the only one's alive, and it was from California. Coming up next here on RDVFM is the RDVFM Jukebox with Mark Fogg. He's going to be keeping you company, filling in for George Haggerty this afternoon on the RDVFM Radio Network. That's going to wrap it up for your Shirley Electron as I skedaddle out of here in search of more great music to play next Sunday, 12 noon to 1, here on the RDVFM Radio Network. So until next Sunday, everybody, have a good one. Stay cool. And most importantly, God love you.

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Welcome to the RDV Jukebox, coming your way each and every Sunday afternoon from 1 to 4 right here on Radio Delaware Valley. No, I am not George Haggerty. I am Mark After Dark from Late Night Flashbacks, which is my regular show each and every late Thursday night, early Friday morning from midnight to 2, playing, you know, songs that you remember but certainly not forgotten. But that's what we're doing here on this Sunday afternoon. We're playing the oldies but goodies from the 50s and 60s for the next 3 hours here on the RDV Jukebox right up until 4 o'clock. And start out with the Platters and Only You and You Alone. And you can also listen online at WRDV.org. And you can also tell your smart speaker to play WRDV as well. And the phone number, if you want to give Radio Delaware Valley a call, it's 215-674-8002. So sit back, relax, and as the late Todd Allen would say, put your feet up and get that glass of iced tea. And yes, please stay hydrated out there because it's a pretty humid out there. It does feel like summer. High is supposed to get up to around 90 degrees today, and then low to about the low 90s tomorrow and Tuesday, and mid 90s on a Wednesday before it starts cooling down again. So, you know, Mother Nature is going back and forth. Sometimes it feels like spring, sometimes it feels like summer. So, yeah, you just never know what Mother Nature is. But anyhow, let's continue on with the music. So let's go from the Platters to a little bit of Roy Orbison right here on the RDV Jukebox.

steady. Here's hoping. Yes, hoping you're thinking of me. Because my time's about up, doll. So long until...

0: It's the RTV Jukebox here on a Sunday afternoon with Mark After Dark. We're actually... It's Mark After Dark in the afternoon, on a Sunday afternoon. In for George Haggerty here on the RTV Jukebox for this week. And we just heard from the Flamingos, and I'll be home. Yeah, I'll be home later on today. And maybe I'll just sit out on the front porch later on and just enjoy this nice weather. Yeah, it's a little on the warm side, but it's not too bad out there. But the humidity will pick up as the next few days roll along. Before that, Hermits did their version of There's a Kind of Hush. Of course, the Carpenters recorded that song also back in the 70s. Sonny and Sharon, I Got You, Babe. And Cher, born Cheryl Sarkisian LaPierre, will turn 80 years old this upcoming Wednesday, May the 20th. Also, the Del Vikings in Come Go With Me, the Everly Brothers in Till I Kiss You, and Roy Orbison in Oh Pretty Woman, 22 minutes past the 1 o'clock hour on this Sunday afternoon. Got a lot more great music from the 50s and 60s still to come, including the New Colony 6. Also here from the Association, we got the Diamonds and a whole lot more. But first, here's what's happening in your community. St. Mary Magdalene De Pazzi Lodge 2787, Sons of Italy, is sponsoring a bus trip to the Ferragosto Festival in the Bronx. That's in New York City. On Sunday, September the 13th, the bus ride includes snacks and a movie. And you can enjoy Italian culture along with food, entertainment, and fun. The cost is $75, and the bus departs from the Baldi Funeral Home at 1331 South Broad Street in Philadelphia at 9:30 a.m., arriving for Mount Carmel Mass at noon. The RSVP deadline is July 15th. For more information, please call Vic at 215-888-7051. That's another note from the RTV Community Bulletin Board. Don't go anywhere. The RTV Jukebox and more great music from the 50s and 60s coming up right after this.
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0: This is WRDV-FM, 89.3 Warminster Hatboro, 107.3 Philadelphia, 97.1 Bensalem, 105.7 Lansdale, WLBS-FM, 91.7 Bristol Levittown, WTHA-FM, 88.1 Berlin. 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
1: 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POISE has been involved in getting legislation passed at the state and federal level that has successfully helped push back on those promoting steroid use. Protect Our Youth from Steroids is an official endorser of the Rodchenkoff Anti-Doping Act that is now federal law. POISE founder Al Thompson gives presentations at no charge on the dangers of steroid use and about those who promote steroids to our high school student athletes and other groups around the country. For more information on having Al Thompson speak at your school or group, or if you want to learn how you can help, please email protectouryouthfromsteroids@aol.com or visit poise.org. 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

It's the RTV Jukebox, and we just heard from the Diamonds and Little Darlin'. The Association did Windy, and also the New Colony 6 did I Will Always Think About You. It's coming up at 1:33. 27 minutes for an hour at 2 o'clock. It's Mark After Dark in the afternoon. Wait a minute. Make that Mark After Dark on a Sunday afternoon in for George Haggerty this week here on the RTV Jukebox. Coming up, got the Kalsals coming up. And Susan Kalsal, who is a singer with the group The Kalsals, she will turn 67 years old this upcoming Wednesday, May the 20th. And a matter of fact, The Kalsals are going to be, and this is going out by request. They're a part of this Happy Together tour. It's coming to the Keswick Theater on Sunday, June 14th. Showtime is at 8 o'clock. And the association we just heard is also a part of the show, along with the Trogs. Jason Scheff, who was the lead singer of Chicago from 1985 to 2016, and also Gary Puckett, the Fortunes, Ron Dante from the Archies and the Turtles, also the Vogues, and as I mentioned, the Kalsals. So, yeah, that's a great summertime show to check out if you haven't made any plans already. So, anyhow, here is the Kalsals with the one of the songs they were best known for, The Rain, The Park, and Other Things, right here on the RDV Jukebox.

0: It's the RTV Jukebox on a Sunday afternoon with Mark After Dark in the daytime. And for George Haggerty, who has this Sunday off. And we just heard from the Monotones and the Book of Love. And before that, the Ad-Libs, the boy from New York City, the Strawberry Alarm Clock, and Incense and Peppermints. And we also heard from Lee Andrews and Hearts and Teardrops. The Reflections did Just Like Romeo and Juliet, and the Cowsills, The Rain, The Park, and Other Things. It is 1:50, 10 minutes from the hour of 2 o'clock on this Sunday afternoon. And yes, Memorial Day weekend is fast approaching, and I know many of you have probably plans to maybe head down to the shore or maybe up to the Pocono Mountains, maybe attending a Memorial Day ceremony or parade. Again, just to keep in mind what the holiday is meant for and what the purpose of the holiday is, and that is to remember those who lost their lives, all of our military servicemen and women, veterans who made the ultimate sacrifice in helping to protect and serve our country and giving us the freedom that we have today. So, and also remembering to the first responders, you know, the police officers, firefighters, EMTs who are out there on the front lines too, and they put their lives on the line as well to protect and serve their local communities as well. So if you happen to see, so wherever you're out and about over the next week, if you happen to see, you know, military servicemen or women, or you happen to see a veteran, just or a police officer, firefighter, EMT, just approach them and just give them a gratitude of thanks, because you know they can use all the support they can. So you know, just keep that in, you know, mind as you're enjoying, you know, the extra time off that you're going to have next weekend. And so let's see, still to come music-wise, we got, well, it's unbelievable, right? Last Sunday was Mother's Day. Wow, time flies by real quick, doesn't it? And so I have a little Mom's Day leftover from Every Mother's Son coming up. And we'll also hear from the Champs. We got the Moonglows and a whole lot more. So don't go anywhere. But first, here's what's happening in your community. The original Wheeze Kids takes place on Wednesday, June 10th at 6 p.m. at the Parkway Central Library, located at 1901 Vine Street in Center City, Philadelphia. Mike Walsh from the Society for American Baseball Research will discuss the 1966 Phillies, the Wheeze Kids, not to be confused with the Whiz Kids from the 1950s. For more details, please call 215-686-5396 or visit freelibrary.org/SSH. And that's another note from the RTV Community Baltimore. Don't go anywhere. More great music from the 50s and 60s coming up right after this.
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1: It's the RDV Jukebox on a Sunday afternoon. 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I'm Mark After Dark in the daytime in for George Haggerty this week here on the RDV Jukebox. 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And we just heard from the Moonglows and the Ten Commandments of Love. And before that, the Champs did Tequila. And Every Mother's Son did Come On Down to My Boat. Yeah, boating season is here. Yep, time to get the boats out and head out into the water. Yeah, it's a great day to do so. Cruise out on the lake or on the river or wherever your destination might be, if that is what you are, how you're spending part of your Sunday afternoon. And again, I hope all the moms out there had a happy Mother's Day on Sunday, and however you spent it, hopefully you did so with your family. And phone number here to RDVFM is 215-674-8002. If you'd like to give me a call, if you have a song suggestion or request, if I have it, I'd be more than welcome to play it for you. Yes, and a lot more great music still come. By the way, about 2:20, I'm going to do a little special feature. You know, the unofficial start of summer comes your way next weekend. Of course, it's a long long holiday weekend for a lot of you out there, of course, with the Memorial Day holiday weekend officially ushering in the unofficial start of summer, although June summer doesn't officially start until June. So, yeah, I'll have a block of songs to get you into that Jersey Shore feel, you know, because I know many of you are going to be heading down to the shore, you know, no matter what the weather is going to be. So hopefully it'll turn out to be decent, although I think there's a chance of showers next Saturday. So we'll see how that plays out. But yeah, anyway, just a group of songs to get you ready for beach season and, you know, boardwalk, of course, and all that great stuff. And of course, nothing like being down the shore, you know, the beach, the boardwalk, all the food, the, you know, the amusement rides. So you know, that's coming up. But right now, speaking of summer, well, how about a little summertime blues from Blue Cheer right here on the RDV Jukebox.

0: Sunday will never be the same, says Spanky and our gang. It's the RTV Jukebox here on Radio Delaware Valley. And before that, the Dan Lears with their version of One Summer... One Summer Night, I should say. Diana Ross and the Supremes, a little Motown with Where Did Our Love Go? And, Blue Cheer did their version of Summertime Blues is what I meant to say. 20 minutes past the hour, 2 o'clock. It's Mark After Dark in the daytime in for George Haggerty here on the RTV Jukebox. And coming up, going to play a block of songs just to get you ready for Jersey Shore season. Yes, the beach, the boardwalk, the smell of the hot dogs and french fries and also cotton candy, funnel cake. And folks out there surfing, maybe you'll be out there fishing, or if you're bringing your family, maybe you're playing the arcade games. Certainly, that is a part of boardwalk tradition. So get you ready for the unofficial start of summer coming up in just a few moments, right here on the RTV Jukebox. But first, here's what's happening in your community. The Centennial Singers Spring Concert, Enter with Song, takes place on Saturday, June 6th at 7:30 p.m. at the Locke College Middle School. And that's located at 730 Norristown Road in Warminster. Enjoy a variety of music, including classical, folk, jazz, choral, spiritual, show tunes, and patriotic numbers. There will be a free cookie buffet and raffle baskets as well. There is no charge to attend, although donations are welcome. For more information, please visit CentennialSingersWarminster.com or check them out on their Facebook page. And that's another note from the RTV Community Baltimore. Don't go anywhere. More great music from the RTV Jukebox coming up right after this.
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Now, if you remember the late Todd Allen, who, of course, for many years hosted the Sunday Soiree here on RTV-FM, he always talked about Wildwood because that was his favorite vacation spot. I know he used to always talk about Wildwood when he was mentioned. He would always mention Wildwood when he was on the air. And, of course, Wildwood is a great Jersey Shore destination. I'm pretty sure a lot of folks will be heading down to Wildwood and other Jersey Shore towns as well. So, you know, maybe you're maybe heading to Ocean City, Atlantic City, maybe Sea Isle City, or maybe Long Beach Island, or maybe, you know, maybe Asbury Park, Belmar, Seaside Heights. Yeah, if you are heading down to the shore, I hope everybody has a safe trip and a great time next weekend. But again, it's Memorial Day. Just keep in mind, just take a few moments to remember those. The veterans and military servicemen and women who lost their lives while making that ultimate sacrifice while protecting and serving our country, the United States of America. And that was Bobby Rydell and Wildwood Days. And before that, as we do this set of songs to get you ready for Jersey Shore season, we also heard from Martha Reeves and the Vandellas and Quicksand. Oh, yes, I forgot to mention, the sand is certainly part of the shore and part of the beach. Yeah. Anybody out there planning on making sand sculptures? Well, anyhow, let's see. Who else did we hear from? Phil Phillips and the Twilights and Sea of Love and the Trashmen and Surfing Bird. All right. Got a few more songs to get to get you ready for that summer season going down to the ocean. And right now, well, of course, it is Mark After Dark in for George Haggerty, and you are listening to the RTV Jukebox. And, of course, part of the Jersey Shore. Now, not every Jersey Shore town has a boardwalk, but, of course, those that do, of course, well, you got great food, you got the arcades, what else you got? Well, all sorts of other family-friendly entertainment. And how about a little bit of the Drifters? And they are Under the Boardwalk.

0: It's the RTV Jukebox on a Sunday afternoon, and that was the Dupree's, and Have You Heard? Tried playing the Rascals there, but I guess they didn't feel like taking the stage. Oh, well. Maybe some other time. But we also, I can tell you, also heard from the Elegants and Little Star. And then finishing up the special feature on songs to get you ready for Jersey Shore season. Of course, the unofficial start of the summer starts next weekend with the Memorial Day holiday weekend. Who do we hear from to finish off? Oh, yes, the Beach Boys and Surf and Safari. And let's see, Bobby Darin did Beyond the Sea, and the Drifters did Under the Boardwalk. It is 9 minutes from the hour of 3 o'clock as we wind down hour number two of the RTV Jukebox. It is Mark After Dark in the daytime in for George Haggerty. And let's see, still to come. How about, let's see, we got the Shields coming up. We got the Critters. And how about little Gary U.S. Bonds? And a whole lot more great music from the 50s and 60s still to come right here on Radio Delaware Valley. But first, here's what's happening from... let's try that again. Here is what's happening in your community. Join the Bucks County Choral Society for a community big sing with Grammy-nominated musician Moira Smiley on Saturday, May 30th at 4 p.m. at Broad Commons Park in Doylestown. In case of rain, the rain location will be CB West, that's Central Bucks West High School. Please bring a lawn chair. The big sing is pay as you wish, and no tickets are necessary. Please register in advance to receive the songs and lyrics via email. For tickets or for more details, please visit Bucks Choral. 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And that's another note from the RTV Community Bulletin Board. And don't go anywhere. The great music from the 50s and 60s here on the RTV Jukebox continues right after this.
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All right, that now that's a song that really doesn't get played much on the radio anymore. It really doesn't. I mean, that's one of the things here at RDVFM is we play songs that those other you-know-what radio stations just totally forgot about. And that's what makes this community radio station so unique. So, you know, just keep that in mind as you're listening, because this is the songs that you remember, but certainly not forgotten, such as that one there from The Critters and Mr. Dying Lee Said. And we also had, Gary U.S. Buns and Quarter to Three. Let's see, we also did hear from the Duprees and Have You Heard. So I think that catches everybody up to date on the music that we've played so far. It is the third and final hour of the RDV Jukebox. It is Mark After Dark here in the daytime, in for George Haggerty this week. One more hour to go, and then don't forget at 4 o'clock, it's Evan and the Oldies Encyclopedia from 4 to 7. So you know, a lot of great music on this Solid Gold weekend still to come. And you can also stream us online at WRDV.org, and you can also tell your smart speaker to play WRDV. And remember, the phone number is 215-674-8002. That's how you get in touch with us here as we broadcast live and local from the Todd H. Allen Broadcast Studios here in downtown Hatboro. All right, where are we at here? Okay, I think where we're at here is a little bit of a doo-wop. And here are the Sensations right here on the RDV Jukebox.

0: Mama Cass Elliott, of course, from the Mamas and Papas. And Dream a Little Dream of Me here on the RDV Jukebox. Before that, Chuck Berry and Back in the USA, the Four Tops and their version of Walk Away Renee, Frankie Valli and the Four Seasons and Let's Hang On. Oh, yeah, and I did bring back the Rascals. You know, yes, they did take the stage this time. And they did A Beautiful Morning. And the Sensations did also Let Me In. And it's now 22 minutes past the hour of 3 o'clock here on the RTV Jukebox for this Sunday afternoon. It is Mark After Dark in the daytime in for George Haggerty. By the way, a couple program notes. Of course, my regular show is Late Night Flashbacks. And that comes your way every Thursday night from, including this Thursday night, late Thursday night, early Friday morning from midnight to 2. It's the songs you remember, but certainly not forgotten. Although, now, this week is a special show. It's all 80s to get you that jump start to the unofficial start of the Memorial Day holiday weekend. Of course, the unofficial start of summer. So we're going to do a little 80s, all 80s soundtrack. Now, if you have a 80s song you would like to suggest or request, best way to do is, well, you can give me a call, 215-674-8002. I'll be here till 4 o'clock. 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So, yeah, think 80s this late Thursday night, early Friday morning. And also one other program note. Let's see, Saturday night at 10, I will be joining Al Thompson and Chris Burden for Sports Page. And then on the 27th of May, you're going to get Mark After Dark in primetime. I'll be filling in for Pete C. on the After Hours Cafe, playing great songs from the 50s through the 80s from 9 to midnight, and also doing his great features that he has on his program. So make sure, mark that down. Mark After Dark in for Pete C. on the After Hours Cafe on May 27th. And by the way, Chris Burden, of course, he's got his Memorial Day block party on Primetime 70s, 80s, and more this upcoming Wednesday night from 6 to 9. Joining Chris will be radio veteran Kathy Townsend, who also did some shows for a time here at Radio Delaware Valley. So make sure you check that out Wednesday night from 6 to 9. All right, still to come, we got the Temptations, we got the Shirelles, do a little bit of Neil Sedaka, and a whole lot more. But first, here's what's happening in your community. The Mario Lanza Museum celebrates the 75th anniversary of the Mario Lanza Show on Saturday, June 13th from 2 to 4 p.m. Memorable performances of opera, operetta, and song from the series will be played, including the complete premiere episode. There will be assorted goodies to enjoy, and admission is charged. The RSVP deadline is June 6th. The museum is located at 1214 Reed Street in South Philadelphia. And for tickets or for more details, please call 215-238-9691. And that's another note from the RTV Community Bulletin Board. And don't go anywhere. The music continues right after this.
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Neil Sedaka and Calendar Girl, and before that, the Shirelles back from the 50s, and I met him on a Sunday. I met him on a Sunday. Yeah, you never know who you're going to meet along the way, right? And before that, the Temptations and the way you do the things you do. It's 3:35, 25 minutes from the hour, 4 o'clock, here on the RDV Jukebox, Marking After Dark, in the daytime, in for George Haggerty. And by the way, well, we still have the Phillies, playing. The Sixers season's over. Flyer season's over. And, you know, if you think about it, 2 months from now, the Eagles will be starting training camp. Right? So the Phillies are in Pittsburgh playing the Pirates. They're in the bottom of seventh. How about this? Phillies are leading 5-0. Zach Wheeler versus Paul Skenes. Two aces on the mound for each team. And, they got to Paul Skenes today. How about that? So with a win, the Phillies would sweep the Pirates and would be one game over 500. Remember, they were 9-19 at one point. They were, 10 games under 500, and that was when the Phillies fired manager Rob Thompson and Don Mattingly. I believe he was now what? Coming into this game was like 13-4 since taking over. So, anyhow. And by the way, also, Memorial Day weekend is traditionally a big auto racing day. And, we talk about auto racing on Sports Page. And a matter of fact, I'm in for Rock Hoffman this upcoming Saturday, because Rock, for the first time, if you missed Sports Page last night, Rock mentioned that he was going for the first time to the Indy 500. And yes, the Indy 500 is a sellout. So the local TV blackout for the second year in a row has been lifted. So the Indy 500 will air live locally on local television in Indianapolis. And they do have a tradition where they replay the race at 7 o'clock at night. So when the local TV blackout was in effect for all those years, they would show the race at nighttime. And the reason they do that is for folks who went to attend the race. They want to give those who were there in person, given the opportunity to go back home and relive those moments from a race day. So you got the Indy 500 and NASCAR. You got the Coca-Cola 600 at the Charlotte Motor Speedway. So, yeah, we'll talk more about it on Sports Page next weekend. So, NASCAR's got that all-star race over at the Dover International Speedway today. So, anyhow. And, of course, you got the PGA Championship, the final round, and the second major of the season out at Newtown Square today. So, yeah, lots going on in sports. So, anyhow, back to the music here on the RTV Jukebox. Here are the Monkees.

0: It's the RDV Jukebox, and we just heard from Buddy Holly and True Love Walks. Gary Lewis and the Playboys, and She's Just My Style. And let's see, who else do we hear? Oh, the Mindbenders and A Groovy Kind of Love, and the Monkees and A Little Bit of Me, A Little Bit of You. It is 9 minutes from the hour, 4 o'clock on this Sunday afternoon. Mark After Dark in for George Haggerty here on the RDV Jukebox. And let's see what's happening in your community. Helping Friendly Farms Boots and Gowns Benefit takes place on Friday, May 29th from 6 to 10 p.m. at the farm located at 3240 Creamery Road in New Hope. 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And that's another note from the RDV Community Bulletin Board. The music continues with Johnny Rivers right after this. So please don't go anywhere.
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Johnny Rivers and the Summer Rain. And that will conclude this week's edition of the RDV Jukebox. It's been my pleasure, Mark After Dark, filling in for George Haggerty. He'll be back next week. Coming up next, it's Evan and the Oldies Encyclopedia. 3 hours of great songs for you right up until 7 o'clock. I'll be back Thursday night from midnight to 2 with another Jumpstart to the Weekend edition of Late Night Flashbacks and all 80s edition. So please make sure you tune in for that. And I'll leave you with the Guess Who and These Eyes. And so enjoy the rest of your weekend, everyone. Mark After Dark says, take care and be safe. Take care, everyone.

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4: Oh, well, come on in. It's party time!

Well, good Sunday afternoon, everybody. I am back with the Oldies Encyclopedia. He's your host, Evan Blatt. I was here yesterday filling in for Bob Davis, and welcome back to the part two of the U.S. states of doo-wop. I ended off with New York yesterday with the different boroughs of doo-wop, and we're picking up today with North Carolina. And we just started off with a new addition to my collection. I picked up a lot of new records, and that was a new one right there. That was the Ravels, not the Philadelphia Ravels, of course, but that was a California group called the Ravels, and it was called It's Party Time, which, of course, it is. We got a lot of new, great records coming up, and it's going to be a great party right here with all these great U.S. groups. Do-up groups, and that was from 1962 right there on the Wesco label, and that record was first played. I actually found out this was a kind of, you always find out this great history about different records. This was first played, this record, in Fresno, California, on the radio station KMAK, July 30th, 1962. That was when this record was first announced on the radio. So radio history right there for you ladies and gentlemen out there. And we're going to start right now with part two of the U.S. Vocal groups right here with North Carolina, as I promised. We're going out with Winston-Salem, North Carolina. Here's the Romeos on the Apollo label, a.k.a. the Jumpin' Jacks they were first. And we'll go a little bit into that when we come back after this the set. This is I Beg You Please, August of 1954, right here on the Apollo label.

0: All right, right there from Fargo, North Dakota, Bobby V in Rubberball, November 7th, 1960 on the Liberty label. I think that's one of the best records that Bobby V made in. My dad, Doo-Wop Dave, he can disagree.
1: I still say, Where Is She?
0: Is
1: a great song.
0: Yeah, that was... That billboard November 20th, and he took over Bobby V with the Crickets after Buddy Holly passed, and he had many other various backing groups, including the Eligibles, which is my dad's favorite group, with Bobby V and the Shadows and the Strangers. And before that, we had from LaGrange, North Carolina, the Corsairs, Thinking, the B-side of their popular one. I can't think of what their popular record was, but that had some airplay too. But it was, I guess we could say it was a two-sided popular record. Thinking Maybe She'll Change Her Ways, December of 61 on the Tough label. And we started off the set with, from Winston-Salem, North Carolina, the Romeos, a.k.a. the Jumpin' Jacks, I'll Beg You Please, August 54 on the Apollo label. First release for them was on the Lloyd's label as the Jumpin' Jacks in 53. All right, I wanted to talk. I was talking to Karen Efron yesterday, and I told her I'd be playing this record. This is from Columbus, Ohio, and she played the rendition of this record on my dad's last show with the girl groups. Where was the girl groups from? That makes sense. Yeah, the Ohio girl groups. Yeah, that makes sense. The Ohio girl groups, Penny in the Quarters.
1: Yeah, Penny in the Quarters, that wasn't released, right?
0: It was released. It was released on 45, too.
1: What's the one from the album that we played?
0: I forget what the album was called, but that was released on 45, too, and it came out in 2011 of the 45. But I have the first record here, the first edition, actually, and it was done by a male group called the Supremes, and they're also from Columbus, Ohio, go figure. And this is a Clifton production from 1977. It's on the Grog label. And now the Supremes only had one release in the 50s. It was on 57. It's called Just For You and I. Great record, by the way. Nice ballad on the Ace label with Huey Piano Smith. But let's listen to the Supremes here, the first edition of You and Me, later done by Penny in the Quarters. This is like a soul doo-wop crossover. Here it is on the Grog label, 1977, a Clifton production.

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Oh, right there from Oklahoma. I couldn't find exactly where they're from, but that's the Dukes right there on an Imperial label, Teardrop Eyes from August of 56. And before that, from Massillon, Ohio, we had Bobby and the Bengals, No Parking from 1960 on the BW label. And before that, from Alliance, Ohio, we had the El Toros, Love is Love, May of 58 on the Fraternity label. And we started off with the original version of You and Me, from 77 on the Grog label, the Supremes, Columbus, Ohio. All right, let's go right now to Portland, Oregon for the Classics, August of 59 on the Crest label.

All right. Let's see what we have here. We just had the cameos from Coraopolis, Pennsylvania. That's the suburbs of Pittsburgh. And that was He, November of 63 on the GG label. And before that, we had the Crystalaires from Lancaster, Pennsylvania. I actually upgraded my copy on that. Got it from a gentleman there in my first copy, I should say, I actually got it from my friend in around the Harrisburg area, just west of Lancaster. But the I upgraded my copy there of from a gentleman in West Virginia. So so you never know where you're gonna find it, wherever the record's gonna end up. Maybe I'll keep upgrading. Who knows? I'll have lots of copies of that. Nobody Nowhere. That's just a great song. And the B-side's a ballad as well. Henry Said Goodbye. We'll get that one another time. I just decided to play that side here. 1959 on the Sound Souvenir label. And that's actually an interesting story there of that group. On the way back, they were actually planning to have sign a career for the King label. And on the way back home from that studio, somewhere in the Redden area, they got into a fatal car crash, and three of the six members passed away. And the owner of Stan's Records, which who's the producer of that record, Sound Souvenir, to pay for their graves, he to get the money for it, to raise the money, I should say, he produced that record, and all the proceeds for that record went to their graves. So very nice thing that the owner of Stan's Records did. And to start that set off, we had Portland, Oregon's classics right there. Let Me Dream, August of 59 on the Crest label. Billboard, August 10th. And the first release for them was on the Class label. I think it was If Only the Sky Was a Mirror. And that was 1958. All right, we're going to keep it here in Pennsylvania. We're going to go to the city of Philadelphia. We're going to go right now to Bill Horton's Silhouettes. This is my favorite record by them. And it's Bing Bong on the Ember label.

Yeah, right there. A different edition of Peanuts right there. Little Joe and the Thrillers on the Reprise label. And the Thrillers were also known as the Royal Demons and the Madison Brothers with that Little Joe. When Little Joe went on to a solo career, but they did regroup there, as you see right there, to do that record, January of 63 on the Reprise label. And that was actually from the request line right there. And that Billboard and Cashbox, January 26 of 63. And before that, we had another, that was an old request, but that was from the request line. And they went actually dedicated that to the late, great, the Geeter right there, because that was a Geeter, that was a Geeter favorite, of course. Billy Abbott in the Jewels, a.k.a. The Times, Groovy Baby, May of 63 on the Parkway label. And that was actually a DJ, a stamped DJ copy, which I also have a white DJ copy, which couldn't find at the minute to bring that in. But that was a nice, clean copy I found. Billboard, June 1st for review, and Cashbox, June 8th. Billboard, July 20th, reaching number 55 on a Hot 100. So that's sure a hot record right there. Nice record. I like that one. All right, right now we're going to go to Rhode Island for this group's first record on the Roadie label. It's the Vidals.

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2: All right. That set we had from South Carolina. I couldn't figure out where they were from. That was the Gypsies and Jerk It, March of 65 on the Old Town label. That billboard, March 27th. And before that, also from South Carolina, we had from Chapel Hill, South Carolina, the Cozy Tones, I'm Alone, March of 58 on the Willow label. And that billboard, March 31st. And we had from Providence, Rhode Island, Dipsy in the Doodles. I actually found that record out in the Amish country there, I think near Redden. Archibald II, called the Duke of Nothing, February 63 on the May label. I think that's part of Columbia. And we started off from Rhode Island. The Vidals, Place in My Heart, 59 on the Roadie label, which was the first release for that group. All right, I couldn't find much for South Dakota, so I found a rockabilly record. The substitute for a vocal group, and this rockabilly group is from Volga, South Dakota. Sherwin, Linton, and the Fender Benders, right here from 62 on the Rico label.

Yeah, right there from Franklin, Tennessee, the Paramounts, You're 17, March of 61 on the Dot label, that Billboard, March 27th. And before that, we have from Nashville, Tennessee, the Marigolds, a.k.a. the Solo Tones, Love You, Love You, Love You. I think there was a few more Love Yous in there. I couldn't fit that all in the paper. I have a promo copy of that, which is the harder copy to find out there for you collectors. July of 55 on the Excello label. Of course, the great Johnny Bragg on lead there, who was also in the Prisoners on the Sun label. And we started set off with Sherwin Linton and the Fender Benders from Volga, South Dakota, Above and Beyond from 62 on the Rico label. All right, let's go right now to Dallas, Texas for the Saucers, a.k.a. the Velvetones right here on the Lynn label. Sure.

0: Yeah, right there from Burlington, Vermont. I had really hard trouble finding something from Vermont, so I found a garage rock record, the Vistas. Don't Know, from 1965. That's on the Melbourne label, and you cannot get that record in America, actually, even though we're doing 50... kind of went off track a little bit with 50 states, I guess. Well, it's a Vermont record, but you can't get that record in America. Go figure. It was only released in Canada. So if you want that record, you have to get on the Melbourne label and get it in Canada. And before that, we had the Darts with Two A's from Utah. I couldn't find out where in Utah, but it's called Cut Me Up. February of 61 on the Dyna label, Billboard. What was it?
1: Moab?
0: Moab. Moab. Oh, see, my dad knows more than the internet about that, because I couldn't, it's not even on the internet about that. Yeah. Get ready from the source with that. Moab, Utah. Coming up February of 61 on the Dyna label, Billboard, February 20th. And we start that set off with Dallas, Texas, The Saucers, a.k.a. The Velvetones, Hello, Darlin', April 64 on the Lynn label, Cashbox April 18th, and that group started off as the Velvetones on the D label. All right, from the RDV Community Bulletin Board. Let's see here. 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

Yeah, right there. That's a killer ballad right there from Seattle, Washington, the Galahads. And that's actually the reversion right there of Gone 61 on the Rendezvous label. The first release, which is very rare for collectors, on the Night Owl label, which I actually prefer the reversion, that one right there. The first version right there on the Night Owl label with a different version, like I said, from 59. But I do prefer the reversion. That's just my opinion. And, of course, the one and only Jimmy Pipkin on lead. And just before that, we had from Tacoma, Washington, the Four Pearls, a.k.a. the Fabulous Pearls, Look at Me, August of 60 on the Dalton label. And first release was as the Fabulous Pearls. They did a record on the Dutone label. I'm trying to think. It was like Jungle Bunny, I think it was. As the the Fabulous Pearls. And for Richmond, Virginia, we had the Jarmels with their rendition of Way You Look Tonight, July 61 on the Lori label. And we started off with the Avalines on the Unart label from Newport News, Virginia. Avalines, Heart's Desire, great version, December of 58, and that Billboard December 22nd. All right. Like I said, there's a record for every state, and there is one for this state, West Virginia, and it's a great record. It's from Beckley, West Virginia, on the Spinks label. Ruben Sigers and the Fabulous Cool Cats. Take a listen to this great ballet.

Yeah, right there to open our soul set off. That was Carol Jones and the Soul Reflections. That's from Cheyenne, Wyoming. Hey Girl from 68 on the RMR label. And before that, we've had from Milwaukee, Wisconsin, Supremes 4, I Love You, Patricia, in March of 61 on the Sarah label. And great ballad from Beckley, West Virginia, Reuben Siggers and the Fabulous Cool Cats, Those Love Me Blues, from 57 on the Sphinx label. All right, and as I promised, we did lose the great Clarence Carter a few days ago at the age of 90, and he had some marvelous tunes. So I got two queued up here on the turntable, and we got plenty of great soul records coming up. But let's honor Clarence Carter for his passing with his great records. Let's get this classic right up one here. This tune is from October of 68 on the Atlantic label and at Billboard and Cashbox October 26. It's called 2 Weak to Fight. Great record.

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6: Hey, all you hip chicks and cats out there, this is your DJ, Doo-Wop Dave. If you want to hear the best in vocal group harmony and learn the history behind the doo-wop music, then join me.

Yeah, that's a very hard soul record record to find for you collectors out there. If you do have a consider yourself lucky. The Utopias, Girls Are Against Me, December 67 on the LaSalle label, and before that for the Remembrance of Clarence Carter, Slip Away, April of 68 on the Atlantic label, Billboard May 11th. Clarence Carter, we started off as well. 2 Week to Fight, also, which I could say, also bought it from October of 68, Atlantic label as well. Billboard and Cashbox, October 26. All right, so we ended, we're over with now with our U.S. doo-wop. And now we have some great soul records. And we have many more to go. Let's see what we have. We have a classic right up here on the turntable. It's the fantastic Johnny C. Boogaloo. Oh, this is a classic right here. Take a listen.

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Yeah, right there. That is Billy Wade. You Got to Do Something for Yourself, August of 68 on the ABC label. That Cashbox, September 7th. Before that, we had Tony Mason, Lovely Weekend, September of 66 on the RCA label. And before that, we had, like I said, we start off with the classic, Fantastic Johnny C, Boogaloo Down Broadway, August 11th of 67 on the Phil LA of Soul label. All right, let's go on now to it's one of my favorite singers. Let's just say I can't number him, but he's one of my favorite singers. James Ray right here on the Caprice label. This is June of 62. Take a listen.

Yeah, right there. Barbara Green, Young Boy, May of 68 on the Renee label, reached at number 50 on the Billboard R&B in June of 68. I like both sides of that record. I rarely play that that side. I usually play the other side. I Should Have Treated You Right, but both sides are nice. Before that, we had James Carr, You've Got My Mind Messed Up. February of 66 on the Gold Wax label, Cashboxed and Billboard, February 12th. And we started off with James Ray at Miracle, June of 62 on the Caprice label, Cashbox June 30th, and Billboard Billboard July 21st, I should say. All right, let's go to a soul record right now for Lee Andrews and the Hearts on the Crimson label, July of 67 right here.

0: Yeah, right there. I got a little doo-wop back in there. Maury Williams and the kids right there. Time Runs Out, October of 60 on the Luck label. Billboard Review, October 24th. And if you listen there, that was the guitar version. They had two different versions. They had a guitar version and a saxophone version. Regardless, that's a hard record to get, but I believe the guitar version is the harder release to find. And for collectors out there, it has to be the yellow label, the Luck label. The maroon is the later press. But regardless, that is a hard record to get, whatever way you have it. And for that, we had the classic Sam Cooke, Good Times, May of 64, Billboard and Cashbox, May 30th. And we started off with Lee Andrews and the Hearts, Nevertheless, July of 67 on the Crimson label. All right, from the RDV Community Bulletin Board, Journey North with the Railroad Museum of Pennsylvania on the Down East Ramble, traveling Saturday, September 12th through Saturday, September 19th. This customized ramble carries travelers through the rolling landscapes, historic harbors, and seaside towns of Connecticut and Maine. The registration deadline is June 14th. 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

Yeah, that's a fantastic ballad right there. The Companions, It's Too Late, on the Arlen label, 63. I have it actually on the second press, but either way, it's a great record. That came out also on the Gina label a year later, on from 64. And before that, we had the Light Drivers, Dream of a Shoeshine Boy, from 67 on the Gemini label, and we started that set off with Geronimo and the Apshays, Too Late for Tears, April of 66 on the Galacto label. All right, let's go right now. I don't know where this gentleman's from, but I know the label is out of Harrisburg, Pennsylvania. It's Donald Lee Richardson and the Executives, 1969 on the Soulville label.

All right, yeah, right there. Prince Harold, Forget About Me, October of 66 on the Mercury label. Cashbox, October 8th. Before that, we had Buddy Singler, Girl Don't Make Me Wait, December of 66 on the Parkway label. Billboard, December 31st. And we start that off, let me see where my notes is. Donald Lee Richardson and the Executives, Bring Your Love Home to Me, 69 on the Soulville label. All right, let's go right now to the instant label right now, the Pitter Patters, and I've Got Everything.

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All right, Curly Moore and Goodbye. And before that, the CODs, before the break, was Michael, October of 65 on the Kelmac label. Pitter Patters, we start off, I've Got Everything on the 67 on the Instant label. And speaking of Goodbye, it's time for Evan to get going. Don't go anywhere because Jerry's coming up, and she has plenty of stuff, plenty of great music coming up, and I'm sure it's going to be just great. So, as of right now, and we made it through the 50 states of, I figured it out, the 50 states of music, and I don't know how I did it. It took me a while. We did get through it, and but you know, maybe I'll figure out another theme. It just take me a little bit of browsing to do, but we'll come up with another theme. But as of right now, don't go anywhere, for Jerry's Place will be up next. And right now, everybody, so long, and here it is, The Hideaways, I'm Coming Home, 1954 on the Ronnie label.

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1: 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It's the opening night of The Golden Egg, and the producer is throwing a party. 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

Good Sunday evening, everyone, and welcome to The Place. I'm back. First, I want to thank Evan for that lovely intro. And second, I want to thank DJ D-Soul for filling in for me while I did the grandma thing. And now I'm back, and I need to sleep for a week just to get my energy back, because apparently 4 and 2 year olds have the energy of a nuclear bomb. But that has nothing to do with music. Tonight, I've got great stuff for you. 3 solid hours of some great tunes that you don't hear all the time. And we're going to kick it off with our hour of soul power. And we had some passings while I was gone. Number one, Clarence Carter passed away the last day or so. So we'll play some Clarence Carter during our hour of soul power, as did Brenda Reed. She passed away a couple weeks ago. Who's Brenda Reed? She was the voice of the Exciters. We'll play some Exciters as well. And then sometime in our 8 o'clock hour, Dennis LaCourier from Dr. Hook, who sang lead vocals on a lot of their big hits, he also passed away. So we're going to kick it off with a little bit of Clarence Carter for the Hour of Soul Power here at the Delaware Valley Radio Network.

I was born and raised down in Alabama on a farm way back up in the woods. I was so ragged that folks used to call me Patches. Papa used to tease me about it, cause deep down inside he was hurt cause he'd done all he could. My papa was a great old man. I can see him with a shovel in his hand. See, education he never had. He did wonders when the times got bad. The little money from the crops he raised.

days later, Papa passed away, and I became a man that day. 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So

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And at the age of 13, I thought I was carrying the weight of the whole world on my shoulders. And you know, Mama knew what I was going through, 'cause every day I had to work to feed.

0: 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And before that, Stevie Wonder from the 1972 album Talking Book, I Believe When I Fall in Love. An alternate version by the Exciters of Tell Him, as we say goodbye to Brenda Reed, the voice of the Exciters. She passed away. And two from Clarence Carter, as we say goodbye to Clarence, Patches and Slip Away. 20 minutes after the hour of 7 o'clock, you're listening to The Place here on the Delaware Valley Radio Network. And I'm thrilled to have you with me this Sunday evening. Hope you had a great weekend. And we're going to just extend it a few hours with some great music. The Warminster Library presents Crazy Daisy Juliet Gordon Lowe, intrepid founder of the Girl Scouts, on Saturday, June 6th from 12:30 to 2 p.m. Carol Simon Levin impersonates Juliet Gordon Lowe and tells how an impulsive, nearly deaf, eccentric, and fun-loving transatlantic socialite funded an inclusive movement which has empowered tens of millions of girls worldwide. Her slightly madcap but wholly successful method sparked a major innovation in American girlhood. The library is located at 1076 Emma Lane in Warminster. If you need some more information or details, you could call 215-672-4362. That number again, 215-672-4362.
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0: Yes, we can with the Pointer Sisters. Lee Dorsey did that originally. And before that, the cleanup woman, Betty Wright. She was 17 when she recorded that back in the early 1970s. That was a hit in 1972. The Four Tops, Ain't No Woman Like the One I Got. Gene Chandler, Groovy Situation. We need to be groovy again. I think that's what's wrong with the world. Sly and the Family Stone, Everybody is a Star. Marlena Shaw, California Soul. The Fifth Dimension also did a version of that. The Silvers, Boogie Fever. Eddie Kendrick, Keep on Truckin'. Eddie Floyd, Knock on Wood. And of course, the Stylistic, Stop, Look, and Listen to Your Heart. It's the Hour of Soul Power Plus here on the Delaware Valley Radio Network at The Place. Thank you for joining me this Sunday evening. The Michener Museum will be holding a two-day stained glass workshop on Saturday, July 20th and 27th, from 10 a.m. to 3:30 p.m. Students will be creating a stained glass window hanging while learning the basics of the copper-foiled stained glass method, scoring and breaking glass, grinding, foiling, and soldering. 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